0: points since June. But the One Nation MPs told Seven, polls come and go.
1: Polls are an indicator that they're not a vote, and you always expect there to be fluctuation in polls as you go through a process.
0: Qantas cabin crew are pushing for mandatory rest breaks on the airline's Sydney to London flights, warning fatigue could become a safety risk on the 22-hour non-stop journey. The Flight Attendants Association wants those breaks to be mandated, fearing exhausted crew could become forgetful, clumsy and less able to respond in an emergency. And those orange passenger arrival cards will soon be a thing of the past, with Australia expanding digital travel declarations for overseas arrivals. A trial on some Qantas flights into the East Coast capitals will broaden to include Adelaide and Perth by year's end.
2: Sport.
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0: Yannick Sinner's overcome a first set loss to keep hold of his Wimbledon crown, beating Alexander Zverev in four sets. The Italian says it did get pretty intense.
4: My mum and I see her, she left the stadium a couple of times, and, you know, it is being a player, it's not easy, you know, so.
0: And supercar driver Will Brown says his 888 team is headed back to the drawing board after failing to make the podium in the Townsville 500, the fifth defeat in a row.
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6: Sunshine Coast weather, let's take a look. It's going to be fine. Blue skies and sunshine, tops of 23 at about 19 at the moment. The outlook for tomorrow, fine. 23 fine for Wednesday and Thursday, overnight lows of about 10.
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0: 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I'm going to chuck in 10 seconds on the clock, and if you can say 91.1 is Hot FM, that's a start. We're going to give you $20 for every time. The more times you say it within 10 seconds, and you must be clear. You can't mumble. We're not going to give you that one. But the more times you say 91.1 is Hot FM, we're going to give you $20. Call me now, 1-300-468-911.

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3: Hi, Chris from Budrum.
0: Hey, Chris. How was the Monday, my friend?
3: Yeah, not bad, thanks, Mikey.
0: That's good. I love that. Are you working? Have you got the day off? What are you doing?
3: No, I'm at home looking after my daughter.
0: Okay, well, the good news is it's beautiful blue skies, perfect day to head outside, I reckon.
3: Yeah, it is.
0: Have a picnic, maybe go for a nice little lunch somewhere.
3: Yeah.
0: What a Monday that is. Now, Chris, I think we're getting distracted. I want to give you some cash. Maybe that's going to help when you go out for lunch, right?
3: That would be awesome.
0: We are going to play the 91.1 Hot FM Say It and Win. Now, Chris, I am going to put 10 seconds on the clock. All you need to do is say 91.1 is Hot FM, clear? Can't mumble, and for every time you say it, I'm going to give you $20.
3: Awesome.
0: Are you ready?
3: I'm ready.
0: Have you been practicing over the weekend?
3: In my head, yes.
0: Okay, good. I like it. Well, Chris, let's play.
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0: There it is, Chris. All right. How do you reckon you went?
3: I don't know.
0: Was it the timer? Was that putting you off a little bit?
3: Probably a little bit.
0: Well, I can tell you, you didn't do too bad. I mean, let's be honest, you've won some cash. That's the good news right now.
3: Yeah, anything's a bonus.
0: Are you ready to find out how much you won?
3: Oh, that'd be great.
0: Let's do it. Chris of Budrum, I am going to hand you $140, my friend. You said it 7 times.
3: Thank you.
0: $140. What are we going to do with that? Is it going to help you out right now? Is there a bill or you want to go and treat yourself? What are you going to do with $140?
3: Oh, I'm going to add it to my stash to go out to the Gem Fest in August at the Gem Field.
0: Oh, I love this. When is this on?
3: August, I think at 8, 9, 10 or 9, 10, 11th of August.
0: Nice. That is so cool. All right, well, we're going to give you that $140 for you to go and splash out for yourself at the Gem Fest.
3: Awesome.
0: That is yours. Congratulations.
3: Thank you.
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0: 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Nugget and Al driving you home from 3, and it's Unpopular Opinion Day. This is an interesting one. Joining on the socials, 911 Hot FM, or with the boys when they drive you home from 3. Unpopular opinion, the question is, people who say they love getting up early are lying. Have you say on the socials or with the boys, I am one of these people. You know, sometimes I have to fill in for Ash and do the show with Sam. I love getting up early. Why? Well, you get up early, you go and do your work, you get it done, you go home, you're home by 11 o'clock, then you've got the rest of the day to do whatever you want. I'm not lying. I love getting up early. What do you do? Jump on the socials now. 911 Hot FM. People say they love getting up early. Well, they're lying. Joining them, Nugget and Al, driving you home to Savo from 3 and 91.1 Hot FM. 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

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The biggest hits and the best throwbacks. Zero commercials, 450 minutes. Those of you like to call it the ad-free 50, I am going to do that for you after the latest in the news. We got blue skies, we got sunshine, we got tops at 23.

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3: Still got a good run for the Bruce Highway between Caloundra and Caboolture. Steve Owen Way seeing a bit of a build around Roy's Road through Biwa. Caloundra Road busy eastbound through Little Mountain and Caloundra West. Sunshine Motorway slow eastbound through Mountain Creek. And Nicollin Way busy through Warana and through Pereira. KFC are dropping 31 deals over 31 days this Christmas in July for you to unwrap in-app. Let the festivities begin. 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
0: Hello, I'm Rob McLennan. DFAT is investigating whether any Aussies have been caught up in a deadly pub fire in Bangkok. At least 27 people have died and several others were injured in the blaze in the Thai capital. More than 2,000 people are expected at this morning's state funeral for former Australian of the Year Richard Collier, which is just about to get underway at the Sydney Opera House. Health Minister Mark Butler's told Nine there are plenty of words to describe Richard.
13: Brilliant, warm, generous, I mean, globally significant. He was the world's leading melanoma pathologist. But today will be a solemn occasion. We lost him far too young.
0: A new poll's found support for One Nation has slipped as women and migrants turn away from the party. Today's Resolve political monitor has Labor leading on primary votes at 28%, ahead of One Nation on 26 and the Coalition on 23. It's the first drop in support for One Nation in 4 months, while the opposition's enjoyed a 3% spike. The Coalition, meantime, is looking to revive its nuclear energy push, with a new plan focused on smaller modular reactors rather than taxpayer-funded power stations. The opposition says the tech could power energy-hungry AI data centres and will be funded by the tech giants. And Sydney's second airport is still months away from opening, but it will welcome its first aircraft today. A Qantas A321 freight plane will touch down ahead of more test flights scheduled for later in the week.
2: Sport.
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0: Well, the Lions have delighted a Gabba full of fans with a dominant 90-point thrashing of Essendon. Coach Chris Fagan says he really liked their first three quarters.
15: All in all, a decent, strong win.
0: Brendan McCullum has been sacked as England Test cricket coach after 4 years. The New Zealander will stand down immediately, but he will continue to lead the country's men's white ball side.
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16: Blue skies and sunshine, tops of 23. Overnight lows, though, of 10 tomorrow. Perfect 23 as well. Fine for Wednesday and Thursday. Max of 21 by then. And wake the fun up again tomorrow morning with Sam and Ash back from 5, home on 91.1 Hot FM.
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0: Yeah, it's only showing at Event Cinemas from July 30. We got the double tickets to go Spider-Man Brand New Day.
3: If DNA is mutating, it would be enormously dangerous. We are faced with a danger that we can't control. One we can't even see. Dr. Banner, you don't have to do this. Stay out of my way. Organic webs. Peter 2 had them.
0: 30, we got the double tickets to go Spider-Man Brand New.

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0: Got tickets to go right now. It's only at Event Cinemas coming out July 30. If you would like to go along, call me 1-300-468-911. Let's do this right now. Ellie, are you ready to see the brand new Spider-Man movie?
3: Absolutely. Very much looking forward to it.
0: It is going to be so good. What a lineup it is too, by the way. We're talking Tom Holland, Zendaya, Mark Ruffalo, Sadie Sink. It is going to be a lineup, that double ticket for you to go along and check it out for us from July 30. That's yours.
3: Fabulous. Thank you so much, Mikey.
0: I got more chances to go and see Spider-Man Brand New Day tomorrow. The ad-free 50. 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
0: 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Plus, I need to convince my husband to buy me a sauna for my birthday. He's on the fence about it. He said he'll think about it. So, Sunny Coast, how about you convince him by calling us, and we'll do that tomorrow.

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0: 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Now it's 91.1 Hot FM. 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All thanks to the Maroochydore Homemaker, your destination for all things school. 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
3: Highway travelling well at the moment between Nambour and Caboolture. Steve Irwin Way a little busy around Roy's Road through Beewar. Caloundra Road at speed through Little Mountain does build up around Nicollin Way through Caloundra West, and Nicollin Way itself slow through Warana and through Pereira. Not too bad for Maroochydore Road through Kunda Park so far either. The census is coming this August. 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It's Chris. 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
15: Your news now.
0: Hello, I'm Rob McLennan. Well, officials in Bangkok are looking into whether an electrical fault may be behind a deadly pub fire that's killed 27 people. It broke out in the early hours with footage showing flames ripping through the building and plumes of smoke billowing from the doors. A musician who was playing at the venue says he saw smoke coming from a circuit breaker just before an explosion rocked the building. The federal government says Aussies are starting to realise One Nation is not the answer as the party's popularity begins to wane, at least according to the polls. Labor Minister Mark Butler telling Nine he's not surprised.
16: When you actually sit back and think about the so-called solutions they have for the country, I think more people are realising that would actually make things worse, not better.
0: Qantas flight attendants are looking for guaranteed rest breaks on the airline's upcoming Project Sunrise flights between Sydney and London, saying Australia's lagging behind other countries when it comes to crew fatigue rules. Their union wants regulators to mandate rest breaks on the 22-hour service, warning the crew could struggle to carry out safety duties if they're exhausted. Meantime, international travellers arriving in Oz will soon be able to ditch their paper arrival cards. Canberra expanding the digital travel system nationwide over the next couple of years. Home Affairs Minister Tony Burke telling Seven it'll be rolled out for Perth and Adelaide by the end of this year.
17: We want people, the moment they land in Australia, to be straight out enjoying the best place in the world. And this will make it much faster when people land.
2: Sport.
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0: Conor McGregor's first fight in 5 years has come to an ugly end, the UFC legend injuring his knee in round one, sparking vicious booing from the Las Vegas crowd. The Manly Sea Eagles have dropped out of the NRL's top eight after going down to the Cowboys, their third loss in four matches. In AFL, Essendon interim coach Dean Solomon's refusing to criticise Zach Merritt after the superstar got just 11 touches in last night's 15-goal thrashing by Brisbane, and Yannick Sinner's taken out his second Wimbledon title in a row.
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0: Blue skies, sunshine, loving it. Tops at 23 like this tomorrow, even into Wednesday and Thursday at this stage. Will be a chilly one overnight, getting down to around 10, and you can drive home this afternoon with Nugget and Al back from 3 on 91.1 Hot FM.
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0: Afternoon, it is Mikey in, and yes, it is the throwback lunch. Let's do it. You're having your leftovers from last night. Maybe you're sneaking out the office for a little sneaky sausage roll or a beet meat pie. You know, all your different pieces for lunch, whatever you're doing. We're going to throw it back right now to 1992, 2001 with Kylie and Power Station. Let's kick it off from 1985. It's your throwback lunch with the biggest hits and the best throwbacks only here, 91.1 Hot FM. 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
0: We're going to kick it off on Friday. The Baylen Stewart Charity Golf Day is on this Friday, of course, raising much-needed funds for the Baylen Stewart Foundation, a great organisation. 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
2: 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Sunny Coast Surf Report with local surfing legend Robbie Sherwell.
3: Good afternoon. Light offshore winds across the coast, half a metre plus of east southeasterly swell at 11 second intervals. The next tide is a high tide about 7:30 this evening. So pull out a super high volume board or a mal. It's going to be worth checking the beaches, probably between Coolum and Stewart in the southern corner of Alexandra Bay. 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
4: Good afternoon. Emergency crews are attending a crash in Currumundi along Nicklin Way. It's slow both directions through there. Looks okay both ways through Mountain Creek and around Sippy Downs on the Sunshine Motorway. No hold-ups through Meriden Plains on Caloundra Road, and not a bad run out of Brisbane if you're getting back to the coast on the Bruce Highway. 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Peace of mind driving. It's Paul with another update in an hour on 91.1 Hot FM.
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14: Hello, I'm Monique Crichton. The PM has described former Australian of the Year Richard Scollier as one of the nation's brightest stars. The melanoma researcher is being honoured and farewelled at a state memorial service at the Sydney Opera House after losing his battle with brain cancer last month. Anthony Albanese says his legacy will live on.
15: Now this brightest of stars has set, yet his glow remains around us. Richard did so much to push back the shadow of melanoma. And one day, when a cure for brain cancer is at last found, his name will be spoken.
14: Work continues to identify whether any Australians have been caught up in a pub fire which has killed 27 people in Bangkok.
16: Our embassy is engaged in trying to make sure as to whether or not Australians have been caught up in it.
14: Home Affairs Minister Tony Burke says anyone concerned about relatives in the area can call the Consular Emergency Centre in Canberra on 1300 555 135. Our unis are under scrutiny as the Royal Commission into Anti-Semitism and Social Cohesion gets underway in Melbourne. Jewish students and academics today giving evidence. A breakthrough for anyone who travels overseas with our paper international arrival cards going digital from next year. It's tested well on the East Coast and will be introduced in Adelaide and Perth next ahead of a national rollout. And it turns out the Royals snubbed a chance to visit South Australia's tourism hotspot, Kangaroo Island, during the 2024 tour of the Pacific. You might remember Sydney and Canberra dominated the visit.
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14: In sport, the son of Aussie tennis legend Leighton Hewitt has fallen at the final hurdle in the Wimbledon boys' final. 17-year-old Cruz Hewitt losing to American Jordan Lee 4-6, 6-4, 7-5. And we're being told there's a shortlist of 6 to 10 names for the next England cricket coach. Brendan McCullum, the brains behind Bazball, has been sacked as test coach a year out from the Ashes. That's the latest in news and sport.
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0: Absolute ripper afternoon. Tops of 23, overnight lows of about 10. Tomorrow, pretty much the same as today, and even the same for Wednesday too. No rain around at this stage. Tops of 23.
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0: 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You're out of touch, I'm out of time. 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
0: Absolutely. Plus, I need to convince my husband to buy me a sauna for my birthday. He's on the fence about it. He said he'll think about it. So, Sunny Coast, how about you convince him by calling us, and we'll do that tomorrow when you wake up from 5 here at 91.1 Hot FM. Hear the clock.

0: 91.1 Hot FM is the home of the biggest hits and the best throwbacks. Mikey, in this afternoon, I've got tickets to go to Spider-Man. How do you win those? I'm going to tell you after the latest in the news on 91.1 Hot FM. By the way, school's back. Don't forget those 40K zone areas up and around in and around the schools.
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2: Those chain letters?
3: Yes.
2: Weren't they annoying? You know what we're talking about. 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
3: Yep.
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3: Yeah, yeah.
2: If you don't pass this to 10 people,
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6: Good afternoon. Nice weather for the drive, and that crash has been cleared now in Currumundi on Nicola Mesa. Clear both ways through there. Looks good on the Bruce Highway out of Brisbane. There's a breakdown in Alimba northbound after Palmerston Road overpass just off to the side, not causing any delays. And one in Cullingore too after the Parklands exit sitting in the left shoulder. Got a good run through Sippy Downs and Mountain Creek on the Sunshine Motorway. The census is coming this August. You'll get instructions soon on what to do in the census. 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Authorised by the Australian Bureau of Statistics, Canberra. It's Paul. Another update in an hour on 91.1 Hot FM.
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3: Hello, I'm Monique Crichton. Thousands of people have gathered in Sydney today to remember the remarkable work and life of Professor Richard Scollier, who died last month at the age of 59 following a battle with brain cancer. The Prime Minister among those who spoke at the Opera House, along with Governor-General Sam Mostyn, who says Professor Scollier was truly extraordinary.
4: A pathologist, and a devoted teacher and mentor to so very many.
3: The nation's southeast is being warned of damaging winds and high tides, and even Alpine Victoria and the Snowy Mountains won't escape, according to Angus Hines from the Bureau.
5: The winds up here could be 110 kilometres an hour, and there has been quite a bit of snow recently. That means that snow could get blown around and whipped up and lead to very low visibility and blizzard-like conditions.
3: A man accused of killing his ex-partner, Toowoomba woman Yana Armstrong, will remain behind bars for now. The 48-year-old has been remanded in custody after being charged with domestic violence murder. The case adjourned until October. Anyone concerned about relatives potentially being caught up in a deadly pub fire in the Thai capital, Bangkok, is being told to call a Canberra hotline. The Consular Emergency Centre is available on 1300 555 135. So far, 27 people are confirmed dead and dozens of others have been injured, more than 20 critically. And the Michael Jackson movie has become the first biopic to earn more than $1 billion at the box office. Michael has broken US and global records since its big release in April.
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3: In sport, Collingwood's deciding whether to challenge Billy Frampton's one-match ban for rough conduct over a tackle on North Melbourne's Matt Whitlock. The Pies face Carlton on Saturday night. And in the NRL, the Manly Sea Eagles have dropped out of the top eight after going down to the Cowboys, their third loss in four games. The Rabbitohs have celebrated Jai Arrow's birthday with a 26-24 win over the Knights. That's the latest in news and sport.
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7: Blue skies, sunshine, tops at 23 this afternoon. Tomorrow, it's going to be amazing. 23 as well. Clear skies, blue skies, all of it. Getting down around 10 overnight. And wake the fun up tomorrow morning with Sam and Ash back from 5 on 91.1 Hot FM.
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0: kicking in on 91.1 Hot FM with the biggest hits and the best throwbacks. Nugget and Al driving you home this afternoon from 3 with unpopular opinion. People say they love getting up early are lying. I love getting up early and I genuinely am telling the truth. Especially for work. You get up early, you come in, you get the job done, then you go home early, you get the rest of the afternoon off. Yeah, I'm all for it. What do you like to do? 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

0: 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Jump, jump. Might as well
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0: 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And again this afternoon with Nugget and Al is your next chance to play 91.1 Hot FM, Say It and Win. We're going to stick in 10 seconds on the clock. We're asking you to say 91.1 is Hot FM, and for every time you say it, within 10 seconds, we're going to give you $20. Now, the average is around 8 to 9. I've managed to get it to 10. So $200 for me, although I can't win. You can, though.
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0: That is 10. 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Will you win a stack load of cash? How much cash you win, it's entirely up to you. Robbie Williams on the way before 3. And Bruno Mars next, 91.1 Hot FM.
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0: 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Mikey in, Nugget and Al are driving you home next from 3. They want to find out from you, people who say they love getting up early are lying. No, I love getting up early and I'm not lying. I really do. 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
3: G'day, checking out your roads with a breakdown on the Bruce Highway. It's heading northbound on the left shoulder around 1 kilometre north of Parkland exit through Kalanga. Sunshine Motorway, so windbound outbound through Mountain Creek, only a couple of minutes, so it's not too heavy just yet. And a bit of traffic around the Kiwanis Shopping Centre on the Nicklin Way, around the Plaza, Horn Parade, Maroochydore Road and Kalound Road, Kiwanis Way, Link Road round about Meriden Plains. KFC have just wrapped up a new Christmas in July daily deal. 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
17: Hello, I'm Monique Crichton. Former Australian of the Year Richard Scollier has been remembered for his inspiring honesty and openness at his state memorial. Thousands gathering at the Sydney Opera House to farewell the pioneering melanoma researcher following his death from brain cancer last month. Prime Minister Anthony Albanese says he was one of our brightest stars.
18: A medical revolutionary in the service of humanity. A man of courage, curiosity, generosity and kindness.
17: Bird flu fears have hit Queensland's Sunshine Coast. Authorities are awaiting results on tests conducted on a dead migratory bird found at Noosa. We're yet to hear much about the cause of a deadly pub fire in the Thai capital, Bangkok. 27 lives have been lost and a further 22 people have been critically injured. Home Affairs Minister Tony Burke says anyone with concerns about relatives in Bangkok should reach out.
19: It's called the Consular Emergency Centre in Canberra and the number is 1300 555 135. That's 1300 555 135.
17: Financial markets remain nervous as tensions in the Middle East continue. Oil prices have jumped 4.1% as navigating the Strait of Hormuz is troublesome. It's nudging $80 a barrel. And the stars have turned heads at Wimbledon. Aussie Nicole Kidman was among those to witness Jannik Sinner win the men's final. Anna Wintour and J-Lo were also in the stands at the All England Club.
16: 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With the look you love, for less at QEBS. 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
17: In sport, a sigh of relief for Bulldogs fans with scans clearing Stephen Crichton of any serious injury. The Canterbury skipper was stretchered from the field over the weekend after losing feeling in his arm. And the head of England cricket has explained why Test coach Brendan McCullum had to go.
20: Now is the right time for a change, because this time next year we'll be in the middle of an Ashes series and we've got 10 tests leading up to that, and we would like to try and make the changes now to ensure that we're in the best place.
17: Richard Gould there on the BBC. That's the latest in news and sport.
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22: Sunshine Coast, beautiful sunny afternoon. More of the same tomorrow, 9 to 23, mostly sunny Wednesday, and a very pleasant 22 night degrees.
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22: You ever say right now? And then I thought, no, I'll throw that out.
25: Did you just kind of, it's 22 right now. You just kind of pulled the ripcord on that one.
22: I bailed.
25: I'm out. People don't need to know the temperature right now. Look, they'll figure it out. They've got phones.
22: I was in the supermarket this morning. I heard a guy say, oh, I went down to Victoria for the weekend. I didn't read it properly. It was bloody cold.
25: Yeah, was this gentleman seemed to be an idiot? Because it's July.
22: Yeah.
25: Did he get a shock by going to Victoria and he's rocked up in thongs and togs?
22: Wrong time.
25: Whoa, it's so cold here in Southern Australia.
22: Wrong time of the year
25: Australia
22: to go if you don't like the cold, yeah, that's for sure. But I can see why so many people, the grey nomads and all that, kind of gravitate to the Sunshine Coast.
25: Oh, yeah. Today has been beautiful.
22: Magnificent.
25: Absolutely stunning day. So if you are still here on holidays, hope you're having a lovely time, mm-hmm, even though Albie's not prepared to tell us what the temperature
22: is
25: right now.
22: Is the Southern School Hall still on? I think they are.
25: Look, mate, the Queensland School Holidays are still on.
22: Yeah.
25: My son didn't make it back to school today. And I've just found out, so he doesn't go back till tomorrow.
22: What is today? Is that like just
25: professional development?
22: Of course it is.
25: For the teachers. Which I don't know if that's stapling. I don't know what that entails.
22: It's laminating.
25: Getting their sticker books ready. But he doesn't go back till tomorrow. And I've just discovered he's got his athletics carnival on Friday. So he's just really easing his way into the term 3 of year 10. Really just want to relax. So that's good. I'm really pleased for him.
22: Yeah, got it all mapped out, haven't I?
25: I said, as I was leaving to come to work, I said, what are your plans today, Bungalows? He goes, I might watch some Brooklyn 99. So he had some pretty lofty goals to achieve this afternoon.
22: Half the luck.
25: Hey, you won't be surprised by this at all.
22: No.
25: I haven't even told you this. I had the best weekend.
22: Yes.
25: Because you know what I did?
22: Well, I know you gurneyed.
25: I know it was last weekend.
22: Oh, yeah.
25: No, this weekend just gone. I had the best time. And there'll be a small percentage of the Hot family who will, A, get it completely and also get it because of the weird loser that I am. I completely rejigged the cupboard that has the containers in it. Oh, my God.
22: That's a nightmare job.
25: I know, but I didn't stop there. So I had to get them all out. And the first job is working out, okay, who's got a lid? And if you didn't have a lid, sorry, you're gone.
22: You're gone.
25: So I was very militant about it. I did such a, I was so pleased with it and I enjoyed it so much. I then did a 180 on the other side of the kitchen. I took on the cutlery drawer and the second drawer.
22: That's ridiculous.
25: If anyone's wondering how many meat tenderizers I had in my house yesterday, three. I don't know how the hell we ended up with three meat tenderizers. Mm. I don't think I've ever used a meat tenderizer in my life. We now have none. Decisions were made. We didn't need a meat tenderizer.
22: I think that is a bold plan to throw out something that doesn't have a lid because invariably you'll throw that out and when you go to that second drawer or whatever, there's the lid.
25: No, no, no, they were pulled. Everything was pulled out.
22: Yeah, okay.
25: I didn't half-ass this. I did this properly and I really enjoyed myself. It was the highlight maybe of my year of doing that container cupboard. I felt amazing afterwards. And Digby opened the drawer and he goes, oh, this is so neat. And as he's the one who empties the dishwasher, I said, put this in your brain. This is how it's supposed to look now going forward. I think he took a photo on his phone.
22: Yeah.
25: So I was very pleased.
22: A couple of weeks, mate. I'd be back to where it
25: so
22: was.
25: So can I tell you right now, very cathartic. Clean out the second drawer, clean out the cupboards with the containers in them. Whole world has just opened up for me, I can tell you.
22: We have a carryover in Survey Says. Thanks to you, you remembered.
25: I wrote it down immediately on Friday. I wrote it down because we had no chance of remembering otherwise.
22: So we'll play that.
25: Plus, keep your ears peeled. Because we'll be playing another round of Say It and Win. Not now.
22: Not now.
25: A little bit later on. Your chance to score some sweet, sweet bucks.
22: $20 every time you say it correctly within the time frame. 91.1, it's Hot FM. I've been

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3: Gents, refreshed, ready for a new week.
2: Happy Monday, big boy.
3: Happy Monday, yeah.
2: How was your weekend?
3: Oh, it was great. I did a bit of smoking of meat yesterday, beef and pork. Yes.
2: Cooking good. Of meat.
3: Yes.
2: Yeah.
3: I'm a smoker.
2: Because you love it, don't you? And some of the photos you present me are absolutely outstanding.
3: Yeah, so we had...
4: Side of beast?
3: Well, I don't know. It was...
4: What were you smoking?
3: Was it pulled pork?
2: It's probably just the way you asked it.
3: Yeah, it's really weird.
2: It was very like medieval.
4: I'm picturing a room with a big slab of whatever.
3: Well, this was a big slab of brisket.
2: He doesn't have a cold room in his house.
3: No, just a smoker.
2: Because you're a bandit for a bit of mixed meat barn gear too, aren't you?
3: Yes. So go on the brisket, and then we had brisket sliders last night for dinner.
2: Oh, that's outstanding.
3: Yeah.
2: Well done. Often on a Monday, you'll come in and go, hey, Nug. It's what you did on the weekend.
3: Yeah.
2: But I'm really worried one day it's going to have a photo of actually like a person.
3: Yeah.
2: You know, like I did something with friends and it's always just meat related.
3: Yes.
2: Always, without fail.
3: Yeah.
2: Hey, quickly, for unpopular opinion this afternoon.
3: Love this.
2: It's Albie's unpopular opinion.
4: Sure is.
2: The people who say getting up early is great are lying.
3: Rubbish.
2: Because you're
3: love
2: with me, you're
3: it.
2: An early bird, aren't you?
3: Yeah. Sometimes when I have to fill in for Ashy, if she's off with little Luna, and I fill in with Sam, bring it on. I love it. And then you home
4: you've
3: by
4: always just
3: time.
4: Convinced yourself it's good.
3: No, but you're up anyway, especially in
4: no,
3: summer.
4: You're not.
3: The sun's
4: I'm not up.
3: Well, get up early.
4: I look out the window and think, what a nice day as I turn over and go back to sleep.
2: Because we've been breaking radio together for 12 years.
4: We did.
2: And you're still trying to catch up from that, aren't you?
4: Yeah.
3: Are you really?
2: Whereas my body clock never went back. Obviously, I don't get up at 3:30.
3: No.
2: But I mean, I do, but
4: what
2: it's
4: time
2: for,
4: are you up
2: for
4: now?
2: A wee now. Oh, the eyes click open most days, usually about 6.
4: 6 o'clock.
3: And you're 6.
2: And once I'm awake, I'm ready to go.
3: See, I'm 5:30. My body clock is just stuffed.
4: Just on a weekend?
3: Yeah.
2: Wow. Yep. Also, having surfed for years,
3: you
2: just wake up early and go for a surf.
3: Mm.
2: And so you're basically saying those people who go, oh, yeah, it's the best time of the day. Oh, get out there and seize it.
4: Yeah.
2: You think they're lying.
4: I don't believe that.
3: Yeah.
2: They're just justifying their own poor behaviour, you reckon?
3: No, I love, I mean, even on a general day, like today, for example, I was at work this morning here, like 5:45, 6 o'clock.
2: Yet you accomplished so little.
3: I know.
2: That's the incredible thing.
3: But it's good because
4: you'll be ready to have a kip by about 3 in the afternoon.
3: Yes.
2: See? Well, I am that's when the show starts. And then I usually get real tired around about Al's crap gossip time.
3: Yeah.
2: And then I'm really buggered. I'm ready to go home.
3: No, I think it's great because you just come in and do your work. You're on your own. It's fantastic. Then you go home.
2: Well, think about it, Hot Family. It's, we're discussing it later for unpopular opinion. People who say getting up early is fantastic are lying.
4: Come on, fess up, people.
2: Do you agree or disagree with Albie's unpopular opinion? We'll get into that later. Firstly, our email from James. Dear Mikey, my wife's sister is coming to stay at my place for 2 weeks and she's bringing her 3 kids under the age of 5 and it's going to be a nightmare.
3: Oh, no.
2: I mentioned this to a mate of mine and he said that he has a holiday unit at Coolum that is not being used, and while I think he was suggesting it for my visitors, I was thinking I might go and stay there. How good is this? Is this plan crazy? How do I get it past my wife, James? Because there is no way the friend was suggesting the unit for James to go and stay there.
3: Yeah.
2: He's obviously thought, oh, mate, that's rough. 3 little kids at your house. Hey, they can have my unit. And James has gone, nah, I'm taking this the whole other way. I'm going to go and stay there. Is this plan crazy?
4: No.
2: Or just crazy enough to work?
3: No, James, I can tell you now, you're not going to this unit alone, mate. If you're going, your wife's going. However, your wife's not having a power of it. I think you need to offer it to the sister and the kids.
2: That's the fallback position, I reckon. You've got to try, haven't you?
4: Yeah.
2: I've got one idea that could help James here. So obviously we don't know what James' situation. We don't know if he's got little kids. We don't know if he's shirking responsibilities.
3: What if he's got 3 little kids?
2: That's what I'm saying. We don't know what kind of responsibilities James has got at home. Let's just put it out there that maybe he doesn't. Maybe the kids are grown up or they're out of the house or whatever. This might be his wife's youngest sister. Maybe it's just her and the 3 kids. James, in my mind, the only way you can get this possibly brilliant plan over the line is you say to her, hey, babe, it's next week, isn't it? That Sandra and the kids are coming here next week. I think it's really important that you guys have some special time together. Yeah. You know, she hasn't been up for a while. I think it's really important you guys have that
4: bonding.
2: Really crucial sister time.
4: Yep.
2: And I know you love it when the kids come, that really important, fun Auntie Kath time. I reckon I'm just going to get in the way.
4: Mm-hmm.
2: So,
4: I think that's.
2: Hear me out. I've got a unit of coolant. How about I get out of your hair?
4: Yes.
2: It's all about the language you use here, James. You're doing her a favour by going to Coolum for 2 weeks.
4: Reverse psychology. That's the way to do it.
3: Here's the problem, though. She might go, yeah, and don't come back.
2: Well, worst comes to worst, James. You've got somewhere to stay in the short term.
3: Hang on. No, James, do that. She's going to tell you, don't come back. Ladies.
2: Oh. I'm so sorry. Your plan is for James to do this. Blow up his marriage.
3: Yes.
2: And then you pick up the pieces with his
4: You're
2: now heartbroken wife.
3: Yes. What a great idea.
2: While we're going too, it didn't mention my sister-in-law is coming with her partner.
3: I don't know.
2: You might have two bites of the apple here, Mike.
3: I don't want three kids under the age of five. No thanks.
2: So we think James should try this.
4: I think he should.
2: But prepare for it to fail.
3: Yeah.
2: And if it does fail, is the fallback position, hey, well, how about she and the kids stay there?
3: Yeah, 100%.
4: I don't want to disturb your sister and the kids, so I'll move out for the week or whatever, so you can have that.
3: It's not going
4: to work. I'm on your wavelength, Nug.
2: We'd love to know how this plays out.
3: Yes.
2: We'd love to know which way did it fall.
4: It's got legs.
2: Do you need to stay in Mikey's caravan? We've got a lot of questions. Mikey, we'll see you tomorrow.
3: Bye.
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0: What about this for a prize? $75 worth at Foxy Malone's.
2: Yeah, this is fantastic. We were there a couple of weeks ago for the grand opening, the new Irish pub there at Malula Bar. $75 to spend, so you might go and have a few drinks. Or don't forget, because we saw some of the food coming out.
0: Ooh,
2: the food is unbelievable. They've got all the usual Irish gear, of course. Got your braised beef and Guinness pie, your lamb and rosemary Irish stew, bangers and mash, of course. 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They've got all the usual pub fare. 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They've got burgers, they've got pizzas, snacks and sort of share foods as well. They've got everything in there.
0: I learned, too, that pouring a Guinness is a real art.
2: Yeah, got to split the G.
0: Yeah.
2: No, it's a real skill.
0: Still don't understand.
2: and I've shown you with dolls, but it didn't work out. So great prize, $75 to spend at Foxy Malone's in Malula Bar. Now, we're very pleased with ourselves because we remembered a carryover from Friday.
0: I forgot. You luckily saved
2: the day. Look, I wrote it down straight away. Otherwise, we had absolutely no chance whatsoever. So we still need an answer for this survey.
0: 20% of people find this sound relaxing and soothing.
2: And we did tell you to think, if 20% of people find it relaxing and soothing, that means 80% of people do not.
0: Our maths is correct, that's
2: find
0: true.
2: Find it that way. And we did leave you with the clues on Friday that it's something people purchase. I think they buy them with the best of intentions. They go, oh, these are going to sound great. I can't wait to get these home. And then realise they've made a terrible mistake. 20% of us, according to our survey, say we find this sound soothing and relaxing. We still need a winner.
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1: 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Sunshine Coast traffic.
5: G'day, got a vehicle fire on the Bruce Highway northbound through Karori, causing delays back down towards Yamundi. Something up southbound, the Sunshine Motorway, Yandina, Coolamo, round about Coolam Beach, and getting very busy now. Inbound, outbound through Mount Creek between Kawana Way and Karawatha Drive. Reports of a crash, Caloundra Road around the Bruce Highway. Minor congestion on the build. Not a bad run heading back from Brizzy, though. 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
1: It's time to play. The survey says.
0: It's our carryover question. 20% of people find this sound relaxing and soothing.
2: Kicking off what is now round three for this survey. And hoping to go to Foxy Malone's with $75 in his pocket. In Mountain Creek, it's Albert. How are you, Albert?
3: Yeah, good, thanks.
2: Mate, have you checked out Foxy Malone's yet?
3: No, not yet.
2: Oh, it is outstanding. And even better with some money in your pocket, my friend. According to our survey, 20% of us say we find this sound soothing and relaxing. I'm not part of that 20%. What do you reckon it might be, Albert?
3: Would it be a wind chime?
2: Wind chimes. Now, I'm kind of torn on wind chimes. Albert, are you in the 20%? Do you like wind chimes?
3: No, they're annoying to me.
2: I like the wooden ones.
0: No.
2: Oh, yeah.
0: No.
2: All day.
0: No.
2: Dunk, dunk, dunk.
0: If that was happening outside your bedroom window, yeah, you wouldn't be saying that.
2: Because that's
0: that.
2: The noise that's happening in my head anyway, most of the time. But the metal ones, a bit of a breeze up.
0: Clink, clink, clink.
2: They are just the soundtrack to your nightmare, aren't they, Albert?
0: No.
3: Yeah, no, they're annoying.
2: But according to 20% of us...
0: I think they were invented by the CIA as an espionage tool.
2: I'll tell you whatever you want to do. Just take down those goddamn wind chimes and Albert, you're right. Yeah. I think that was more the way to look at it. It means 80% of people think they're a goddamn nightmare.
0: Goodness me.
2: And the worst thing is if you go to a market or something, and that's bad enough as it is going to the markets, and you walk past the stall that's selling them, and there's like 80 of them.
0: Yeah.
2: And you go, oh, for God's sakes, can we put a windbreak up here or something? Because they're all going, it's horrible. Albert, well done. You're off to Foxy Malone. $75 to spend, mate. You enjoy that.
3: Beautiful. Thank you.
2: Outstanding.
0: That's a very good score there for you, Albert. And Foxy Malone's Irish pub, Malulabar, now open, bringing the Irish spirit back to the
2: Esplanade.
0: And
2: we've been there. It's officially wind chime free. We can guarantee that.
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8: Good afternoon. Light offshore winds across the coast, half a metre plus of east southeasterly swell, 11 second intervals. The next tide is a high tide about 7:30 this evening. So pull out a super high volume board or a mal. It's going to be worth checking the beaches, probably between Coolum and Stewart, in the southern corner of Alexandra Bay. 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
1: Tomorrow on the show, we're giving you the chance to win some more money with Say It to Win.
0: Absolutely. Plus, I need to convince my husband to buy me a sauna for my birthday. He's on the fence about it. He said he'll think about it. So, sunny coast, how about you convince him by calling us, and we'll do that tomorrow when you wake up from 5 here at 91.1 Hot FM.

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1: Yeah, just a bit of an update, guys. Just if you're heading north on the Bruce Highway up towards Karoi, we believe there's a vehicle on fire. As a result, the northbound stretch of the Bruce Highway from just before the Karoi exit back to almost Umundi is a bit of a car park. So if you can avoid that journey or maybe go around, go through Noosa and go the very, very long way around, you know, pretend you've got to use the Dunella Bridge. For example, but yeah, northbound on the Bruce Highway at the moment, very slow going from about Umundi up to Karoi with a vehicle fire on the side of the road.
0: So just hopefully they can clear that up fairly quickly.
1: Yeah, fire was getting on there and do their thing. Hey, look, and some very sad breaking news, literally coming through in the last couple of minutes. Legendary actor Sam Neill has passed away.
0: Oh.
1: Yeah, very, very sad. At the age of 78, he had been battling cancer, but I'm sure it was only, if not early this year, only late last year, had kind of gone on social media and said, I'm cancer-free, I'm going well. Because one of the great, most underrated actors of all time, one of those blokes
0: so many things.
1: Who turned up in something and made it better. Of course, probably most famous around the world for his role as Dr. Alan Grant in the Jurassic Park movies. But you forget he was in movies like The Hunt for Red October. He's been in, and look, we always assume, we claim him as an Aussie who was a Kiwi. He was actually born in Northern Ireland.
0: Oh, I was going to say,
1: moved
0: was
1: to New Zealand,
0: in New Zealand
1: as a child, and then kind of became a bit of one of those Australian-New Zealand kind of hybrids. Turned up in a wonderful Australian show called The 12 in the last couple of years and starred in maybe the best movie of this century, a movie called Hunt for the Wilder People, a little New Zealand movie. Just a magnificent actor, one of those guys who just brought a calm and a competence to the screen no matter what he was doing.
0: Remember that one we spoke to Brian Brown and Rachel Ward about?
1: Palm Beach.
0: I think he was in that
1: too.
0: He
1: was in that as well. He was very, very good in that. So, look, one of those wonderful actors. He's been a staple in Hollywood really since the mid-1980s. He was in Dead Calm with a very young Nicole Kidman.
0: That's a sad loss.
1: So, yeah, look, sadly, breaking in the last few minutes, legendary actor Sam Neill has passed away at the age of 78. His family has posted on his Instagram saying, it's with immense sadness that the family of Sam Neill shared the news of his passing on Monday, July 13 in Sydney, Australia. Sam was surrounded by family and passed with a dignity that has characterised his whole life. Yeah. So very sudden, apparently.
0: A lot of tributes from his friends in the entertainment world, no doubt.
1: To the great Sam Neill, sadly, passing away today at the age of 78.
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0: Now, hold your powder because we're going to be playing this in a little while, but in case you're not sure of how to go about Say It and Win, we thought we'd do a little demo.
1: Yeah, because, of course, it started this morning with Sam and Ash, and then Mikey had a run of it earlier today with the lovely Chris from Budrum. So you've got 10 seconds, and in those 10 seconds, you've got to say clearly, so we can understand you, 91.1 is Hot FM as many times as you can, because we'll give you a cool $20.
0: $20.
1: Every time you can whirl it out. It's not, but you've got to make sure, you've got to find that balance of still saying it clearly, but saying it quickly.
0: Because if it's not audible, no mum.
1: I reckon, look, and Fran the adjudicator, you guys know how tough she can
0: she's
1: be.
0: She's super tough on this one.
1: She's always cranky on a Monday. Chris from Budrum had a crack earlier with Mikey. Absolutely nailed it.
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1: 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That you can make $140 in 10 seconds. I can't think of many. So don't ring now. Be listening after 4 o'clock. We'll let you know when you got a call. 10 seconds. Say it as fast as you can, as many times as you can.
0: Yep.
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1: do it.
0: After 4 will be your next chance to play Say It and Win.
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2: 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Sunshine Coast traffic.
4: G'day, got a vehicle fire wrapping up on the Bruce Highway northbound through Karoi. Delays are back down to Yimundi. There's a breakdown now as well heading southbound through Tenawa. There's a breakdown northbound at Chevalham exit through Tenawa now as well. And we've got another breakdown still left over through Alimba heading northbound. No delays. Sunshine Motorway around 3 minutes each way through Mountain Creek. 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
12: Hello, I'm Monique Crichton. Professor Richard Scollier, who died of brain cancer last month, has been farewelled at a state memorial service at the Sydney Opera House today. The Governor-General, Sam Mostyn, joining the PM in paying tribute to the 59-year-old former Australian of the Year and his family.
13: Now, I first met Richard in 2024 during his year as Joint Australian of the Year. And when I first met him, he radiated joy and optimism and curiosity.
12: Australian authorities are helping the family of a Perth man who's died in a detention centre in Bali. Cameron Hughes is believed to have suffered a medical episode on Friday night after being arrested over visa issues. WA Premier Roger Cook says more needs to be known about what happened to the 39-year-old.
14: We hope that a thorough investigation will take place just to ensure that Mr Hughes didn't come to any mistreatment while he was in custody.
12: Auction clearance rates have risen over the weekend. They were up above 50% for the first time in weeks, but there was a lower number of homes on offer. Australia is moving away from international passenger arrival cards and introducing digital declaration cards across airports and seaports. Home Affairs Minister Tony Burke telling Seven they're aiming for a seamless system.
6: It's been a trial with Qantas so far. You get out the Qantas app and you just do it online before you get on the plane. And then you've got your QR code ready to go when you land.
12: And a visit to Bendigo has paid off for a Victorian woman. She's $1.5 million richer after picking up a Tats Lotto ticket in Kangaroo Flat.
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12: In sport, Port Adelaide's decided to cop Jason Horne-Francis's penalty for a high hit on St Kilda's Liam Stocker. So he'll miss Saturday's home game with the Dockers. The Sharks are feeling pretty satisfied after beating the Dolphins 66-0 in Brisbane. Skipper Cam McInnes says they surprised themselves.
15: Guys doing their things off the field and that I knew a really strong performance was there for us, but probably exceeded expectations.
12: That's the latest in news and sport.
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0: Beautiful sunny afternoon, clear this evening. We're expecting more of the same tomorrow. Will be a chilly night, 8 degrees overnight to a top of 23. That's chilly. Currently sitting on 21.
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0: Yes, we'll give you a crack at Say It and Win a little later on between now and 5. But coming up next, it's Unpopular Opinions. It's back to me.
1: It's back to you, and you'll be shocked to know it's another representation that Alan is not what you'd call one of life's go-getters.
0: It's all about time frame, when you get up and go to bed.
1: And you think there's a certain group of our community who are lying about their current circumstances.
0: Can't possibly be enjoying what I'm about to say.
1: We'll get to that very, very soon. Hey, quickly, just a reminder, guys, northbound on the Bruce Highway, very ordinary from about Karoi back to Yamundi as a result of that vehicle fire. So if you can, give that area a big swerve.
0: Keep you up to date with our reports through the afternoon. Hopefully they'll clear that up fairly quickly.
1: Yeah, that being said, the traffic is still ugly. So I'd give that area a big miss if you can.
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1: Nugget and Al's unpopular opinions.
0: 1-300-468-911 if you'd like to weigh in on my unpopular opinion.
2: So you started the year in unbelievable form.
0: I was going great.
2: You were incredible. And then you've hit the skids a bit the last few rounds, haven't you?
0: 3 weeks.
2: You've had a bit of a rough run. So Hot Family, it's back to Albie's turn this afternoon for unpopular opinion. Mm-hmm. And he's put something out there. He's actually, it's kind of, you're attacking two fronts. A type of getting, of lifestyle choice. Uh-huh. And the people who will try and promote this lifestyle choice. So 1-300-468-911. Albie's unpopular opinion this week is...
0: people who say they enjoy getting up early are just lying. No, hear me out. There is no way known to man that anyone can enjoy getting up bright and early.
2: Because if you go on any form of social media, especially living here on the Sunshine Coast, your feed will be literally chock-a-block with people with photos and videos from a sun-kissed Mooloolaba Beach or the sunrise coming up over Watulla. You know, usually hashtag blessed or whatever else. There are a lot of people who love getting up, exercising, going for a walk, just getting into their day. And often these people will tell you, oh my God, I love it. It's the best way to start the day. I feel energized. I feel like I get some time for myself. Your claim is those people are lying.
0: You know the best time to get up in the morning? 9 o'clock. 9 a.m. People say, look at this beautiful morning. And you look out, yeah, it's a lovely morning. The blue sky, the birds are chirping. I look at that, then I turn over and go back to sleep.
2: I'm just listening out for the sounds of shocked members of the Hot Family. What? Al's not an up and go man?
0: No, I do force myself. And this is the thing. I'll force myself to get out of bed because, you know, you've got to go and do a walk or whatever. And you think, okay, I'll go and do that. But I don't really want to be out of bed at that time in the morning. I force myself to do it. I'm saying that everybody who gets up early are just forcing themselves. They're just kidding themselves. They don't really enjoy it.
2: And then when they say they love it, they're just trying to justify their otherwise terrible choices.
0: As Jelly Roll would say, you ain't nothing but a liar. That's what I'm saying.
2: I was talking, that's Jimmy Barnes. Look, I've got to tell you, because you and I did breakfast radio together for 12
0: this is
2: years.
0: It.
2: We were
0: it
2: up
0: years.
2: At 3, 3.30. I've always been an early riser. As a kid, obviously brekkie radio for over a decade, my body clock never reset. If I sleep in past 6.30, it's a miracle. And I like getting up early. I like getting up and getting into things.
0: Wouldn't you just like to? What about a nice... like it's a cold winter's morning. You look out and I think, I'm nicely snug in my bed here.
2: No.
0: Why do you want to jump out of those sheets and encounter a cold morning?
2: I've got things to do. I'm a busy man. That being said, I get out wearing T-shirt, undies and Ugg boots. So I'm prepared for the cold weather is all. Oh. So this is basically an argument of early risers and late risers,
0: yeah,
2: isn't it?
0: Yeah, yeah.
2: So I'd love to hear from the people who are early risers, especially this afternoon on Family. And are you lying about liking it? Are you forcing yourself to do it, as Alan is claiming? How many more do you have?
0: That's all I got, just the two.
2: Hot Family, 1-300-468-911. It's Albie's unpopular opinion this week that people who say they enjoy getting up early are lying.
0: Yes.
2: Do you agree or disagree?
0: 1-300-468-911.

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0: Back in my court today, and I'm attacking those people who say that getting up early is fun. In fact, people who say they enjoy getting up early are lying.
2: So these people who, they'll come into work and they'll say, oh, how are you this morning? You know, Natasha, and she go, oh, I got up at 4.
0: Yeah.
2: I went to the beach. I went for a run. I had a swim. And I've got to tell you, I just feel incredible. You're saying Natasha's a dirty liar. Bad liar.
0: That's what I'm saying.
2: You shouldn't have had access to all those songs. Did you just search liar in our database?
0: I found liar. I found Jelly Roll and I thought, oh, hang on, Imagine Dragons have done one.
2: Yeah, they've got it covered as well.
0: Yeah, no, honestly, I think often people who think that they enjoy getting up early, they're just in a routine, but if they sit back and look, I'll go, nah, why am I doing this? I could just be sleeping in.
2: So you're saying it's the same level of delusion how Michael Maguire keeps saying the Broncos can make the finals.
0: Very
2: you're
0: much
2: just
0: so.
2: Trying to convince yourself of something that's not going to happen.
0: Over the years.
2: But in your heart of hearts, you believe it could.
0: I know this. I should be doing this. I've got to get up early. I've got to get up early.
2: Not verbally. It's back to Albie's turn for unpopular opinion this week. And he says that people who say they enjoy getting up early are flat out lying.
0: Sorry.
2: Do you agree or disagree?
0: 1-300-468-911.
2: In Highworth, Fiona. Hello, mate. How are you this afternoon?
3: I'm great, guys. How are you?
2: We are outstanding. Well, it's back to Albie's turn for unpopular opinion. He's decided to whirl out this week that people who say they enjoy getting up early are lying. Fiona, do you agree or disagree?
3: They are certifiably insane.
0: Really?
2: So not only are they liars, they're crazy people.
3: Yeah.
2: Now, Fee, what category are you in? Are you an early riser? And if so, are you forced to do so?
3: No, I am not an early riser. You know, so, I love my sleep in.
2: So what's a normal get-up time for you that's considered acceptable?
3: 8:30,
2: 9:30. Okay, rightio.
0: 9 o'clock.
2: So those, when you do wake up at 8:30 and you open up your Instagram or your Facebook or whatever it might be, and you're seeing all these photos and videos of people at the beach loving life, you're sitting there going, nah, there's something wrong with you.
0: Are they really loving life?
3: I'd be like, oh, that's pretty, but yeah, no.
0: Yeah.
2: Thanks anyway.
0: You know, the benefit, though, of sleeping in is that you stay up a bit later. So 11 o'clock last night, I was reading a magazine in bed.
2: And for broadcast reasons, we're not allowed to say the name of the magazine.
0: It was Money Magazine.
2: Yeah, no one believes you there, mate. Oh, I just buy it for the articles. Fiona, it's a vote for Albie. Have a great afternoon.
3: You too. Bye.
2: See you, mate.
0: Let's go to Budrum and talk to David. G'day, Dave.
4: How are you guys?
0: Good, mate. Getting up early. Is it the pits?
4: Well, Al, I'm your generation, mate. I am so with you on this topic.
2: Firstly, David, the fact you said you're Albie's generation, did somebody help you operate the phone?
4: Well, they're just... Hey,
2: yeah. Hey, easy,
0: Come on.
4: They're just young and dumb and haven't seen life yet. There's people that say that they love getting up early.
2: So you agree with Albie, Dave? You reckon they're flat out lying about loving being up?
4: Absolutely. I love getting up at 1 o'clock in the afternoon.
2: Sorry, it's on. Threw some more jelly roll in there.
0: Jelly roll over the top of
2: there. So what's a get up time for you, Davey?
4: Well, when I have to work, it's about 7 o'clock in the morning.
2: Yeah, okay. But say you've got nothing on. It's a Sunday morning. Oh, in the words of the Commodores, you're easy like Sunday morning. What time are you are you rolling out of bed?
4: Oh, last time, yesterday, I got up at about 11:30, I think.
0: You've even beaten me.
4: And that was backing up from Saturday at 1 o'clock in the afternoon.
2: So

0: That is outstanding. That is horrifying, but it's outstanding. Point well made. Dave, have a great afternoon.
1: You too, guys.
0: See you, mate. Let's even get the clean sweep.
2: Yeah.
0: Let's go to Tewatin and talk to Braden.
2: Oh, he's only
0: How
2: a young
0: are you
2: man,
0: this
2: Braden.
0: Afternoon, Brado?
3: I'm good, thank you. On my 27th birthday.
0: Oh, happy birthday, Braden.
2: Well done, Braden.
0: So you could have trimmed yourself to a sleep in today if there was ever a day, Braden. It's Albie's unpopular opinion that people who say they enjoy getting up early are lying. Do you agree or disagree?
3: I agree. I love getting up early, ready for work in the morning.
0: Oh, so you disagree with Albie then? You love getting up for work?
3: Yeah, I disagree with Albie.
0: Yeah, yep. And so what time are you getting up? When you say getting up early, what time is that?
3: Around, like, nearly 6 o'clock.
0: Yeah, okay.
2: Yeah, but see, you're forced to do that, Brado, but on the weekend, what would you do?
3: I usually sleep until, like, lunchtime.
2: See?
0: Yeah. I don't know what side of the fence Braden's on.
2: I don't know.
0: Braden's
2: I think
0: on.
2: Braden's got one leg in each camp.
0: Hearing about these people sleep in until kind of 10:30, 11 o'clock lunchtime, I can't get my head around that.
2: Why not?
0: That is a nightmare.
3: Because I know on the weekend I wake up at, like, what, 12 o'clock? I'm thinking,
0: yeah, that
3: what
0: is.
3: The
0: so, yeah, that's it. You wake up at noon. You don't know what day it is. You don't know what year it is. That is absolute chaos. But it's a clean sweep for you this afternoon, Alan. He's back in form.
2: The boy
0: Braden,
2: has returned.
0: Thanks for your call, mate. Have a great afternoon.
3: Thank you. I will.
0: See you. Oh, he's back.
2: Look
0: he's
2: at
0: got
2: that.
0: Himself a win.
2: We could
0: well
2: have taken
0: done.
2: More, I reckon.
0: I tell you what you've done there. You've really tapped into the laziness of our audience, and I applaud you for it.
2: So, yes, I think the eyes have it. People who are getting up early don't really like doing it.
0: And I reckon a lot more people would have agreed with you, but they're obviously still in bed.
2: Probably. 91.1. 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
7: G'day, vehicle fire's been extinguished northbound through Karoi on the Bruce Highway. Still got delays back down to your muddy. Should start to thin out shortly. It's a little slow inbound through Mountain Creek, although it has eased up in the Sunshine Motorway through there. And northbound Kiwanda Way building through Orana. Caloundra getting a bit heavier to Meriden Plains. Looking good on the Bruce back in Brizzy. The census is coming this August. You'll get instructions soon on what to do. 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Authorised by the Australian Bureau of Statistics, Canberra. It's Travis, another check in 30 on 91.1 Hot FM.
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3: That's the go. So far today, we only started this today. I think we've had respective $160 and $140 winners. That is the go. Look, that's not going to change your life, but I tell you what, it's some groceries, it's some petrol, maybe buy yourself something pretty. Whatever it might be the go, you're not going to say no to 160, 140, 180, maybe 200 bucks going in your back pocket, eh?
0: You're on a tight budget. That could be just the difference you need.
3: Very simple. All you've got to do is give us a call right now on 1-300-468-911. And you have to say 91.1 is Hot FM as many times clearly in 10 seconds. Every time you say it clearly, and that's being decided by Fran the adjudicator.
0: Who is tough.
3: Who, to be fair, is in a bit of a mood this afternoon.
0: Yeah.
3: I haven't been game to go into her booth, to be honest. But every time the friend goes, yeah, that was clear as a bell, $20 in your pocket. Easy, easy money. You want to have a crack? Give us a call.
0: 1-300-468-911 to play Say It and Win.
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2: In fact, you'll win $20 every time you say that.
3: Having a crack this afternoon in Bedina, it's Chantel. How are you, Chantel?
4: I'm a little bit nervous. How are you?
3: We're very well. We've got the easy job.
2: Yeah.
3: We just have to stand here like morons, like we do every afternoon. You've got some work to do. Have you heard the players have gone around so far today?
4: I have. They're doing pretty well.
3: Because I reckon the key
4: they don't
3: is
4: like to do that many.
3: Because if you go crazy, none of them are going to make any sense, and we can't give you any money. It's sort of slow and steady wins the race, isn't it?
4: Yep.
3: And I think it was
4: You guys had a turn at it.
3: We have had a turn at it. I believe I got 7, and Albie shockingly got 14. No, he didn't really.
5: No, I didn't. Mikey was very good.
4: No, Tony.
3: Mikey was shockingly good. No, Mikey was unbelievably good.
5: Mikey would
3: good.
5: Have won about $200 if just, he was allowed to play.
3: Ladies of the Hot Family, saying again, another reason why he's a catch. I'm just putting it out there. He speaks quick. He's got jet skis. I wouldn't call it a full head of hair. And he's a great guy. That's a matter to deal with later on, though. Are you single, Chantel?
4: No comment.
5: Okay. That means yes.
3: Well, Chantel could be winning 2 wonderful prizes this afternoon. So, Chantel, Fran the Adjudicator's in the booth. She's ready to go. But when the countdown stops, you start going. 91.1 is Hot FM. As many times as you can, clearly, in the 10 seconds, and we'll give you $20 for every time you do it. Are you ready?
4: I am.
3: All right.
5: Good
3: let's
5: luck.
3: Do this.
5: Good
3: I'm
5: luck,
3: nervous
5: Chantel.
3: Now.
5: Yes.
3: I'm more nervous about Chantel potentially dating Mikey. But we'll get to that afterwards. Let's get some business done first.
5: All right. Good luck, Chantel. Here we go.
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3: 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You've got $140.
5: Pretty good.
4: That's so good.
3: Are you just, did you catch yourself? You had just a little.
4: That's better than I thought.
3: No, you did very, very well. Now, you had just a little delay there at the end that cost you that eighth one. Were you just you pondering life or taking a breath? What happened at the end there?
4: I think I was getting excited for the date with Mikey.
3: Oh, okay. Yeah, okay. Which I've got to tell you, I'm glad we're recording this because no woman's ever said that ever. So this is great. The problem is, Chantel, he's now heard you won $140. He will insist that you pay for dinner.
5: Yeah, and what does he usually say?
4: I know, he'll think it's my shout.
3: Normally, what is a two-piece feed and a sneaky cheese, he says. Which is weird because they're from two completely different fast food restaurants.
5: Makes no sense.
3: So he's disappointing the lady twice. Doesn't make any sense. $140 for you, Chantel. Bloody good effort. Well done.
4: Thank
3: Again,
4: you.
3: Just so close on that eighth one. Didn't quite get it all the way out because you've got to get it all the way out before the buzzer goes off. But Chantel, well done. $140 in your pocket.
4: Thank you so much.
3: Outstanding bit
5: Great
3: of gear.
5: Great effort there from Chantel in beautiful downtown Bedina. That's how easy it is to play Say It and Win. 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We'll hand it all over to Sam and Ash for tomorrow morning.
3: We'll be back tomorrow morning.
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0: 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Sunshine Coast traffic.
6: G'day, delays have eased through Karoi after an earlier vehicle fire. Got reports of a crash now southbound on the Bruce Highway around Caloundra Road. Minor delays there. There's a bit of traffic inbound outbound through Mountain Creek on the Sunshine Motorway. A couple of minutes and reports of a crash through Bedina on Pacific Boulevard. KFC are dropping 31 deals over 31 days this Christmas in July for you to unwrap in-app. Let the festivities begin. 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
14: Hello, I'm Monique Crichton. Heartbreak for the family, friends and fans of award-winning actor Sam Neill. The star of My Brilliant Career, Dead Calm and The Piano has died in a Sydney hospital surrounded by family. The 78-year-old is said to have remained cancer-free after a five-year battle with blood cancer. The Kiwi, possibly best known around the world for Jurassic Park.
15: It's a dinosaur.
14: The father of four also recently starred in the TV series The 12. Former Australian of the Year Richard Scollier has been remembered for his honesty, courage and openness at his state memorial in Sydney. His wife Katie speaking about his love for life and his devotion to their family.
16: It didn't matter to Rich who someone was, their background, or even if it might embarrass his kids. He just had an amazing ability to walk up, say hi and start a conversation.
14: Professor Scollier's three children, Matt, Emily and Lucy, all paid tribute saying their dad was incredibly special. Anyone concerned about relatives potentially caught up in a deadly pub fire in the Thai capital Bangkok is being told to call a Canberra hotline. The Consular Emergency Centre is available through 1300 555 135.
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14: In sport, Cats goal kicker Jeremy Cameron will miss 4 to 6 weeks, going in for surgery later this week on his left shoulder. But Geelong's taking it as a win, as it means a successful recovery would see him back in contention for a September finals run. And the final four teams at the World Cup are ramping up preparations for the semi-finals. France and Spain will face off in Dallas midweek, while England and Argentina will do battle in Atlanta the following day. That's the latest in news and sport.
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5: Sunshine Coast weather, we're heading into a nice clear evening. More sunny weather tomorrow, 8 to 23, so a cool night ahead. Sunny for Wednesday, but it looks like showers returning for the end of the week, Thursday, Friday.
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5: Well, the FIFA World Cup, it seems like it's been going on forever, doesn't it?
3: I'm not even joking. I think the games on the weekend, the quarterfinals, got us up to, I think, 103 games. That's not me exaggerating for the sake of a gag. I think yesterday's Argentina quarterfinal was game number 103.
5: That's a lot of footy.
3: The good news is FIFA are talking about the next World Cup maybe having even more teams, which means it will basically just go for the 4 years in between World Cups. A lot to catch up on, though. And also, maybe a very, very famous fan who was in the stands in Miami yesterday when England beat Norway. She just didn't seem to be as excited as everybody else.
5: Certainly not as excited as her husband.
3: And I think we know why. We're going to get into a World Cup date very soon.
5: Wheel of Knowledge coming up next, and it's one of your favourites, King Ludwig's.
3: Oh, $50 to spend at the King. We'll do it next.
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2: Now, you were saying we love King Ludwig's up there at Mullaney. Beautiful view, great food, wonderful people.
0: Good times.
2: And just lots and lots of fun to be had. And they're doing Christmas in July, are they, big boy?
0: Can't think of a better place for Christmas in July.
2: Because it has that kind of Christmassy feel, doesn't
0: it? Yeah.
2: So that's the wonderful spot you can be going. King Ludwig's German and Bavarian restaurant. Amazing food, but just heaps and heaps of fun. And if you want to go along, you can go to Christmas in July. Or just go and enjoy whatever you like off the menu. $50 to spend if you're our champion this afternoon. Let's spin the wheel.
0: Okay, here we go.
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2: Music. So 1-300-468-911, the number to call. If you want to have a crack at the Wheel of Knowledge this afternoon, we've spun up music. That one's sport. That one's the buffet. Here we go. Music. Question one. Complete this Ed Sheeran hit. Words I never thought I'd say. Castle on the blank.
0: Oh, one of his biggies.
2: One of his many, many wonderful songs. Complete this Ed Sheeran hit. Castle on the what?
0: Want to play music on the wheel? You know what to do. $50 worth King Ludwig's, 1-300-468-911.

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1: Battle of the Sexes this afternoon, Albie and Burnside. We've got Karen. How are you, Kazzy?
2: Oh, I'm very good, thank you, and you?
1: Good to hear. We are wonderful taking on Karen. En route to door at Sean. How are you, Shawnee?
3: Good, thank you. How are you?
1: We are good, mate. Now, Monday afternoon special. We've got music this afternoon, ladies and gentlemen. You know how this all works. Your name's your buzzer. You fire that in whenever you're ready to answer. Of course, question five is worth 2 points. More often than not, it can turn the whole thing on its head. And if we can't separate you after that, we'll go to golden point. Karen, are you ready?
2: I am.
1: Shawnee, are you ready?
3: I'm ready.
1: Question one. Complete this Ed Sheeran hit. Castle on the...
3: Sean.
1: Yes, Sean.
3: Hill.
1: Castle on the Hill is the song. It's basically about how all of his friends' life have become tragic and he's super successful. It's a really mean-spirited song. 1-0 to Sean.
4: You've analysed the lyrics.
1: No, we talked about it a few weeks ago. You listen to the lyrics of that song. It's like, yeah, this mate's brother died. This one's divorced.
4: Yeah, it was
1: this one's having a rough drop. And I'm killing it. Jerk, Sheeran, jerk.
4: Question
1: 1-0 to Sean.
4: Question two. What nationality is singer Tones and I?
3: Sean.
1: Shawnee, yes?
3: Australian.
1: She's an Aussie. She sure is. 2-1 to Sean.
4: She's going to be one of the judges on the new season of The Voice.
1: Oh, I can't wait.
4: Which means I'll have about 5 chairs. It's too much judging.
1: Oh, is that the one with the chairs?
4: Yeah.
1: Oh, yeah, it's getting out of
4: running into
1: now.
4: One another.
1: They'll need a second row. This is madness. All right, 2-0 to Sean. Question 3, ladies and gentlemen. Which iconic female singer, known for her distinctive husky voice, passed away late last week?
2: Oh, Karen.
1: Yes, Karen.
2: Bonnie Tyler.
1: Bonnie Tyler is correct. Oh, very sad. Yeah,
4: it was.
1: We've had a bad run. We had Bonnie. We've had Sam Neill passing away today.
4: Yeah.
1: So many wonderful performers.
4: Well, Darren Hinch.
1: Yeah, Hinchy on Friday as well. It's been a bad few days. Shawnee leads 2-1.
4: Good game, team. Question 4. Who sang the theme song to the James Bond film Skyfall?
1: Shawnee.
3: Adele is
1: correct.
4: Good game.
1: Maybe... without a doubt, the best Bond movie, maybe the best Bond song.
4: That's a great song.
1: It's the only Adele song I can handle. Now, Karen, don't worry here, because many a fine player has been 3-1 down at this point, got question 5 and taken us to golden point. So do not worry, okay?
2: I'm in there.
1: Shawnee. Also, many...
4: Bond film, Skyfall.
3: Sean.

0: Bruno Mars is coming.
1: Well done. I thought that might have been a toughie.
0: Bruno Mars and Lady Gaga there doing their song Die With a Smile.
1: Woo.
0: We're going to Golden Point, ladies and gentlemen.
1: This is exciting. I'm going
0: to
1: go.
0: You go to the Gilded Safe. Now, ladies and gentlemen, of course, the one and only rule change in Golden Point. If you buzz in and get it wrong, you are out. It is all over. Sean, are you ready?
2: I'm ready.
0: Karen, are you ready?
3: I'm ready.
0: Golden Point Quizmaster, take it away.
1: Winner takes all. Here we go. Bono is lead singer of what famous
0: Sean.
1: Group?
0: Oh, Shawnee.
1: Oh, Sean.
2: You too.
0: And you're correct.
1: U2.
0: And he's got there. Oh,
1: he's just
0: Shawnee.
1: Stuck in, Karen.
0: Oh, oh, oh.
3: Well done.
0: Karen, wonderful comeback. You play again whenever you like.
3: Thank you. I love your show, guys.
0: Oh, thank you.
1: Thank you, Karen.
0: Love it.
3: I love that. With you guys. Thank you.
0: Lovely to have you on the show, Karen. Join us again anytime. And well done, Shawnee. You made it tricky at the end, but you got home. Well done.
2: Thank you.
0: $50 to spend at the magnificent King Ludwig's is all yours, mate. You enjoy every morsel of that.
2: Will do. Thank you very much.
0: Well
1: and
0: done.
1: And if you are interested, you can book now for King Ludwig's Christmas in July, which we think would be a whole lot of fun and a tasty lot of fun
0: as
1: well.
0: Wear a big sweater.
1: Yes. And we'll play again tomorrow at 91.1 Hot FM.
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5: 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Sunshine Coast traffic.
6: G'day, reports of a vehicle fire at Beerburrum Donnybrook Road through Alimba. Nice run between the coast and Gympie and looking good back from Brizzy as well for the Bruce. It's a little slow through Landsborough, Steve Irwin Way and southbound through Warana on the Nicklin Way. And the Sunshine Motorway starting to build outbound through Mountain Creek again, around a 3-minute delay. The census is coming this August. You'll get instructions soon on what to do. 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

0: NRL or the FIFA World Cup. It's getting exciting now.
1: Getting down to the pointy end. I think we've had 103 games.
0: That many.
1: Three of them have mattered. And now we're into the semi-finals of the World Cup. Can I give you a bit of an update on where it all stands? And also I want to discuss something because obviously England had their wonderful win against Norway yesterday. Every English supporter in that stand in Miami was going crazy, except for one. One very famous lady who I get the vibe could not care less and is sick of going to soccer games. We'll discuss that next.
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1: Big weekend of football. I thought we'd better just give you a little bit of a World Cup date, especially if you need to pretend you care about the World Cup to friends and family or colleagues, whoever it might be.
0: Where are we up to?
1: Well, the great news is, Albie, after 103 games, that's not an exaggeration, there's been 103 games in the World Cup so far. You know what we've got down to? The top four teams in the world playing the semi-finals.
0: Which we always knew would happen.
1: We could have just saved ourselves all this time and wasted money and just had the top four teams play each other in the World Cup semi-finals. That being said, that's actually pretty rare that the top four teams in the world have actually made it through. So if you're playing along at home, Spain play France Wednesday morning at about 5 o'clock, and then Argentina play England on Thursday morning at about 5 o'clock. The final is Monday morning at 5 a.m. So, look, a really good weekend of quarterfinals. Argentina's win over Switzerland had a fantastic moment because, frankly, the diving in this World Cup, like, you expect a certain amount of diving in soccer, don't you? Like, it's part of the fabric of the game, is guys getting slightly clipped, and you would think they had an injury, like they were storming the beaches of Normandy on D-Day.
0: They're excellent at celebrating goals and things, so they're very good at faking injuries.
1: The diving has been, I think, particularly egregious this particular World Cup. So there was a wonderful moment. Argentina and Switzerland, they were going at it. Braille Mbolo, who plays for Switzerland, got his second yellow card for the game, which meant a red card, so he was done for the game, for one of the greatest dives ever. Like, it was so dramatic. Actually, when they slowed it down and checked, he actually kicked the Argentinian bloke on the way down. You know, and the guy just kind of ran near him, and he sort of jumped and then landed and then rolled. It actually started originally with the Argentinian defender getting a yellow card. Then the ref went, we might as well have a look at that. They checked it. The Argentinian was nowhere near him. And they actually weren't. The VAR was saying VAR mistaken identity. Actually, like, sorry, we
0: got it wrong.
1: The wrong bloke here. Ah. So all of a sudden, Mbolo, and then he's shocked when he gets his second yellow card, gets a red card. He's screaming and crying and carrying on. And all the players try to do something that I tried to do during my rugby career, convince the referee that they were wrong. And let me just check. Not once has that ever worked.
0: No.
1: Actually, the ref goes, actually, you make a really good point. I'm going to reverse my decision. So that was a bit of drama in that game. But, of course, the big one, England, because I think deep down, there's a little part, even though we love to hate the Pommies, they haven't won this thing since 1966.
0: Might be that
1: And there's
0: time.
1: Been legitimate heartbreak so many times. They've lost penalty shootouts. They've had captains red carded. It just feels like part of me still worry there's still a heartbreaking tragedy to come for England, but they're starting to believe that it might be coming home after 60 years. Just the fourth time in the history of the tournament, England have made the semis. Bit of a drama in their game as well. Their first goal that England scored, they were down 1-0 to Norway. They got their equaliser courtesy of superstar Jude Bellingham. The problem was it ended up, the only reason England got the ball was because the Norwegian goalkeeper did his goal kick. The ball was sailing through the air, then appeared to hit one of the wires that the spider cam goes around.
0: I read about this.
1: Hit the wire, pretty much dropped to the ground, landed right at the feet of Elliot Anderson, who gave it to Anthony Gordon, gave it on to Jude Bellingham, goal, 1-1.
0: So that shouldn't be allowed, though, should it?
1: That should be just sort of like a dead ball, I guess. Yeah. But, yeah, it was ignored and continue on. Oh. So it's a wonderful bit of drama there.
0: Couldn't be a World Cup without some controversy.
1: And I just want to apologise to our England fan because there's just something in me that just, I'm so worried there's still a tragedy coming. Because if anyone who loses a World Cup in dramatic circumstances,
0: it's England.
1: As I was saying to Digby last night, my son, the deeper they go into the tournament, the bigger the heartbreak I fear is going to be if they don't win this thing. But so far, they're still singing Wonderwall, and they're having a wonderful time.
0: The British fans will riot either way.
1: Either way, they'll be turning cars over. So, look, massive scenes yesterday in Miami when England got the chocolates over Norway. And obviously, as you can imagine, the stands are full of celebrities. The guy who's been there every single game for the Three Lions has been David Beckham, former England captain. He was the aforementioned England captain that got red carded in a World Cup quarterfinal, I think it was, against Argentina, funnily enough. So the whole Beckham clan was there. And there's a photo that's gone viral. It was really nice. Obviously, you had, obviously, no, Brooklyn wasn't there. He wasn't there.
0: No, certainly.
1: With all the dramas.
0: No.
1: But Posh was there. David was there. Cruz, Romeo and Harper, the kids were there. And they were loving the game. David was riding every play, as were the boys. But a photo's gone viral. And it just sums up again why you've just got to make sure that you find a partner who has a hobby you're interested in. Because when Jude Bellingham scored his second goal, it was effectively the winning goal in the game. There's a wonderful photo. David's up. The three kids are up. They are losing their minds.
0: Beside themselves.
1: Posh is sitting, looking at a different part of the field, and could not give a crap.
0: It was like the two extremes of emotion.
1: It's like she's sitting there going, oh, my God, I'm at another soccer game. He doesn't even play anymore. Like, why am I still going to soccer games? You have not seen someone less interested. Like, there's like nine people in their box. Everyone is facing east, as it were, losing their minds. She looks like she's sitting in the Department of Transport waiting room facing west and could not care in the slightest.
0: She's the sporting widow who's dragged along to the game.
1: And I get it. Like, if your boyfriend then becomes husband is still playing, you get why you're getting dragged along. She's sitting there going, none of my kids are playing. My husband's not playing. Why am I here?
0: I don't need to be here.
1: Why am I sitting here? Every fibre in her body had that look about it. So just very quickly, to celebrate that, I did throw a quick post on our socials this afternoon. Does your partner have a hobby or interest you find super boring?
0: Mm-hmm.
1: Alexa said cricket, but I've grown to enjoy 2020. Simon says tennis, but it's not my racket.
0: Oh,
1: so
0: good one.
1: Mikey, you'd be proud of that one. Leanne says bowling and motorsports. Two very specific hobbies there that her other half obviously have. She's not on board with it at all.
0: Uh-huh.
1: And Robin says, golf, I don't hate it, but I find it terribly boring.
0: Yeah, I'm with you, Robin.
1: All of these people in our hot family and Posh are a wonderful example. If you're still looking to find your life partner, just do a quick rundown of, obviously, you know, how old are you? Do you want to have kids? What sports do you like? Because Posh is the example. Even though she's a squillionaire because of it, she clearly is bored out of her brain.
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11: 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While Gavin blissfully sleeps, this vigilant bird, the ANZ Falcon, is on high alert. Yes, his ANZ Falcon watches for fraud 24/7. So should a fraudster use Gavin's card details while he snores, his ANZ Falcon will swoop in. 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
14: Hi, I'm Rana Hussain. The ladies' doubles champions have been crowned at Wimbledon. Han Yu Guo and Kristina Mladenovic getting the win at the All England Club just 6 months after teaming up for the first time in Auckland. Brisbane's Tamika Yallop has been the first A-League All-Star to be announced for the side taking on English giants Chelsea in Sydney next month. And in NRLW, the Dragons thump the Eels 22-8 while the Raiders down the Warriors 42-16.
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0: It is Nugget and Al on the drive home. A sad loss to the entertainment world or the movie world.
1: Yeah.
0: We've had a few of these in the last few.
1: Some breaking news this afternoon about the passing of an absolute Hollywood icon. Find out who it is. Mm. And I'm assuming some other very poorly researched
0: things
1: coming up next.
0: It will lead Al's crap gossip and many other stories next. 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
1: Tomorrow on the show, we're giving you the chance to win some more money with Say It To Win.
0: Absolutely. Plus, I need to convince my husband to buy me a sauna for my birthday. He's on the fence about it. He said he'll think about it. So, sunny coast, how about you convince him by calling us, and we'll do that tomorrow when you wake up from 5 here at 91.1 Hot FM.

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1: Al's Craft Gossip, where you don't miss a thing.
0: As we learned a little earlier in the show, the passing of Sam Neill.
2: Yeah, the big news this afternoon, Hot Family. At the age of 78, Sam Neill, one of the great Australian, New Zealand, even though he was born in Ireland, actors, has passed away. No details on exactly what, but obviously he had been battling cancer, but then there had been talk that he had been sort of cancer-free. But his family did release a statement thanking the team at St. Vincent's Hospital in Sydney, which is, we believe, where he passed away earlier today. But again, like we said earlier, Albie, just one of those guys, when he turned up on screen, you knew what you were going to get.
0: Mm-hmm.
2: Like, super dependable. Obviously, his role as Dr. Alan Grant in the Jurassic Park movies. I think that even that most recent one, you know, the one where they had, you had Chris Pratt and Bryce Dallas Howard, but then they also brought back Laura Dern and Jeff Goldblum and Sam Neill. It kind of, when they arrived, because that movie wasn't great, and they arrived, you kind of went, oh, okay, at least these guys are here. But in so many wonderful movies over so many decades and TV shows as well.
0: Yeah, if you looked up his filmography, or if that's such
2: yep,
0: a word,
2: that is.
0: Then you'd remember so many great movies that he's been in.
2: I reckon it's on SBS, Hot Family. Do yourself a favour. I want to say it came out, 2010. It's a little Kiwi movie called Hunt for the Wilder People.
0: Yeah.
2: It was directed by Taika Waititi.
0: Small budget New Zealand film.
2: It is one of the most magnificent movies. He's in it. It's basically, it's a two-hander between him and that Julian Dennison, the little Kiwi kid who blew up for a while there. It is one of the most magnificent movies you will ever see. I reckon London to a Bricker to be on SBS. Check it out. It is magnificent and a wonderful way to pay tribute to the great Sam Neill,
0: mm-hmm.
2: who sadly passed away earlier today at the age of 78.
0: Well worth catching any of his movies. Now, a couple of quick ones. Benson Boone's touring. His latest one, The Time of My Life.
2: So we're starting with two sad stories.
0: His Wanted Man tour comes to Australia. Now, this shows you, because next, all pre-sales begin on Wednesday, general on sale tickets Tuesday week.
2: Maybe there used to be just one day when tickets went on sale.
0: Yeah, no, it's
2: now there's nine different pre-sales.
0: You've got,
2: here's your Telstra pre-sale.
0: Yeah, you've got an Amex card or whatever it might be.
2: Here's your Coca-Cola pre-sale.
0: Yeah.
2: Maybe you just camped outside Ticketek and hoped for the best.
0: But he's doing three shows in Brisbane, Friday 6th of November, Saturday the 7th, Sunday the 8th of November. So
2: we're at Suncorp.
0: Yeah, no, Brisbane Entertainment Centre.
2: Yeah, he's pretty popular, I guess.
0: Three shows. So if you want to catch Benson Boone,
2: because is he off a reality show?
0: He started out in American Idol.
2: Yeah, okay.
0: Was getting near the finals and thought, I'm not as excited about this as I should be. So he dropped out.
2: Oh, that old chestnut. Yeah, okay.
0: But, look at him now. He's going great guns.
2: I do the same thing every year with the People World's Sexiest Man. It usually comes down to me or Jackman or Clooney. And then I go, you know what? Those guys can have it. Hemsworth needs a break. I do the exact same thing, Benson.
0: Madonna has landed her 13th number one Australian album with Confessions 2. And the first single from it is the one she's done with Sabrina called Bring Your Love. Only Jimmy Barnes, The Beatles and Taylor Swift have had more number one albums in Australia.
2: Oh, really?
0: That? Yeah.
2: That's a fair effort that Barnes is in there, really. That's pretty elite company. Madonna, Taylor Swift, The Beatles and our mate Barnesy.
0: There you go.
2: Yeah.
0: Thought I'd throw this one in just for a finale. Because Taylor Swift and Travis Kelce's big wedding, 1,000 people went
2: along. Did they get married?
0: They did.
2: There was no publicity about this whatsoever.
0: 1,000 people went to the wedding, but a writer with Huffington Post, a lady by the name of Melissa Garner-Lee, said she felt frustrated that her husband, music producer Garrett Lee, hadn't been included because he'd produced quite a few of Taylor's songs, etc.
2: Got a Guernsey, the journo, but the husband didn't.
0: Well, no, she was wondering why they collectively didn't get an invite.
2: Yeah.
0: And then he turned to her and said, I think we might have been invited, but I deleted it because I thought it was a scam. How would you be? You got invited to the celebrity wedding of the year, and then your hubby deleted the invite because he thought it was a
2: scam.
0: Can
2: I just say, this guy's always been watching my TikToks, because that is one of the great ways to get out of going stuff, guys. If you know the invite's coming to you, you don't want to go, delete the email, go, babe, no, I thought it was a scam, so I thought it was best just to delete the whole thing.
0: I didn't think it was real.
2: Technically, you can't get in trouble. Try it, it's worth it.
0: Hopefully he will have tried that. That's Al's Crab Gossip.
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1: 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Sunshine Coast traffic.
4: G'day, police incidents just cleared up on the Bruce southbound through Burpengary region. Still got delays left over through there. A crash on Forestry Road through Lansborough Forestry, and we've got reports of a vehicle fire. Beerburrum Donnybrook Road around Murphy's Road through Alimba. Sunshine Motorway around a 3-minute delay outbound through Mountain Creek. And reports of a crash on the David Lowe Way west of Fisherman's Road as you head up towards Petrie Creek Road through Diddillibah. Police are making Queensland safer. They have an important job to do, so there's no excuse for abuse. Authorised by the Queensland Government, Brisbane. It's Travis, another check in 30 on 91.1 Hot FM.
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3: Hello, I'm Monique Crichton. Movie buffs are mourning the loss of honorary Aussie actor Sam Neill. The 78-year-old's sudden and unexpected death taking place in a Sydney hospital surrounded by his family. They say he remained cancer-free after a five-year battle with blood cancer. While the Kiwi shot to international fame in movies like The Piano and Jurassic Park, he once told the ABC he loved living the quiet life on New Zealand's South Island.
4: I don't need security. I don't need an entourage. I just live like everybody else. That is a priceless thing.
3: He leaves behind four children and eight grandchildren. Thousands of people have gathered in Sydney to remember the remarkable work and life of Professor Richard Scollier, who died last month following a battle with brain cancer. The 59-year-old was not only one of the nation's leading cancer researchers, he was also a Midnight Oil fan. Lead singer Peter Garrett taking to the stage at the Sydney Opera House.
5: Everybody tries to squeeze time when they're called.
3: An investigation continues into the death of a Perth expat at a detention centre in Bali. Cameron Hughes was being held over visa issues and is believed to have suffered a medical episode on Friday night. And Disney execs might be taken aback by Moana's debut. It made $43 million at the North American box office on its opening weekend, but it had a budget of $250. It still finished in top spot.
2: Sport.
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3: In sport, if you're only just surviving the World Cup, imagine a 64-team tournament. The FIFA boss says an expansion is under consideration, as it needs to be for the whole world. 48 teams started this year, and we're now down to just four. And no more excuses for the Broncos. The side is set to be bolstered by the return of the cavalry, including Reece Walsh, for their clash against the Panthers on Thursday night. Payne Haas says the side needs to turn things around after eight losses on the trot. That's the latest in news and sport.
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7: Sunshine Coast weather nice and clear heading into the evening. Cool night tonight, down to 8 degrees. Top of 23 tomorrow and sunny. Also sunny on Wednesday and the showers returning Thursday.
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7: Into the final hour of the show we go. 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
9: We like to put some money in your pocket. 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That's doing a beautiful job. How about $1,000 in your pocket tomorrow morning? Sam and Ash will be back with the Let's Get Quizzical Pop Quiz. This cheat sheet question coming up next is a beauty. It's about Grammy winners. Mm-hmm. 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Ooh. 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
1: Let's get quizzical. 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
0: Formula hasn't changed. 10 questions, 60 seconds. We hand over $1,000.
2: Just checking, what do we give for 8 out of 10? Anything?
0: Oh, look, as you say, we give our congratulations, but unfortunately, no money.
2: It's worthless. And just the reason I'm checking is because Belinda from Nambour got 8 out of 10 this morning. Really good effort, especially on a Monday morning. You know, you're still just sort of wiping out the sleep of your eyes from the weekend. So great effort, Belinda, but no money. We need the 10 out of 10 tomorrow morning, 10 to 8 with Sam and Ash. Let's get quizzical. Pop quiz. We'll be back. I reckon this is a really, really good cheat question, because I think it'll be very easy when you hear this question to assume, oh, okay, we're going back a bit here to one of those iconic older artists, but not the case at all, because one of the questions you'll need to answer successfully tomorrow morning is, which singer has the most Grammy wins of all time? I think it'd be very easy to go, oh, yeah, it'd be Michael Jackson or Madonna or Prince.
0: One of the icons from years gone by.
2: It is not.
0: No.
2: Someone far more modern. And look, this lady is an icon, but I would have certainly thought it was Michael Jackson or, as I say, one of those luminaries. But do the Googling. This lady, far more recently, I think she only actually got the record maybe last year or the year before.
0: Fairly recently, but yeah, she will be an icon in years to come, if not already.
2: Which singer has the most Grammy wins of all time? Google if you need. They can help you on your way to $1,000 tomorrow morning.
0: Yeah, tomorrow morning, 10 to 8. It's the Let's Get Quizzical Pop Quiz with Sam and Ash, 91.1 Hot FM. I don't know.

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2: How was your weekend?
3: It was great. I did a bit of smoking of meat yesterday, beef and pork. Yes.
2: Cooking good. Of meat.
3: Yes.
2: Yeah.
3: I'm a smoker.
2: Because you love it, don't you? And some of the photos you present me are absolutely outstanding.
3: Yeah, so we had...
4: Side of beast?
3: Well, I don't know. It was...
4: What were you smoking?
3: Was it pulled pork?
2: It's probably just the way you asked it.
3: Yeah, it's really weird.
2: It was very like medieval.
4: I'm picturing a room with a big slab of whatever.
3: Well, this was a big slab of brisket.
2: He doesn't have a cold room in his house.
3: No, just a smoker.
2: Because you're a bandit for a bit of mixed meat barn gear too, aren't you?
3: Yes. So go on the brisket, and then we had brisket sliders last night for dinner.
2: Oh, that's outstanding.
3: Yeah.
2: Well done. Often on a Monday, you'll come in and go, hey, no. It's what you did on the weekend.
3: Yeah.
2: But I'm really worried one day it's going to have a photo of actually like a person.
3: Yeah.
2: You know, like I did something with friends and it's always just meat related.
3: Yes.
2: Always,
3: yes.
2: Without fail.
3: Yeah.
2: Hey, quickly, for unpopular opinion this afternoon.
3: Love this.
2: It's Albie's unpopular opinion.
4: Sure is.
2: The people who say getting up early is great are lying.
3: Rubbish.
2: So because you're
3: love
2: with me, you're
3: it.
2: An early bird, aren't you?
3: Yeah. Sometimes when I have to fill in for Ashy, if she's off with little Luna, and I fill in with Sam, bring it on. I love it. And then you home
4: you've
3: by
4: always just
3: time.
4: Convinced yourself it's good.
3: No, but you're up anyway, especially in summer.
4: Not.
3: The sun's
4: I'm not up.
3: Well, get up early.
4: I look out the window and think, what a nice day as I turn over and go back to sleep.
2: Because we've been breaking radio together for 12 years.
4: We did.
2: And you're still trying to catch up from that, aren't you?
4: Yeah.
3: Are you really?
2: Whereas my body clock never went back. Obviously, I don't get up at 3:30.
3: Nah.
2: But I mean, I do, but
4: what
2: it's
4: time
2: for,
4: are you up
2: for
4: now?
2: A wee now. Oh, the eyes click open most days, usually about 6.
4: 6 o'clock.
3: And you're 6.
2: And once I'm awake, I'm ready to go.
3: See, I'm 5:30. My body clock is just stuffed.
4: Just on a weekend even?
3: Yeah.
2: Wow. Yep. Also, having surfed for years, you just wake up early and go for a surf.
3: Mm.
2: And so you're basically saying those people who go, oh, yeah, it's the best time of the day. Oh, get out there and seize it.
4: Yeah.
2: You think they're lying.
4: I don't believe that.
3: Yeah.
2: They're just justifying their own poor behavior, you reckon?
3: No, I love, I mean, even on a general day, like today, for example, I was at work this morning here like 5:45, 6 Thanks. O'clock.
2: Yet you accomplished so little.
3: I know.
2: That's the incredible thing.
3: But it's good
4: you'll be
3: because...
4: Ready, you'll be ready to have a kip by about 3 in the afternoon.
3: Yes.
2: See? Well, I am. That's when the show starts. And then I usually get real tired around about Al's crap gossip.
4: Yeah,

0: not being used. And while I think he was suggesting it for my visitors, I was thinking I might go and stay there. How good is this? Is this plan crazy? How do I get it past my wife, James? Because there is no way the friend was suggesting the unit for James to go and stay there.
1: Yeah.
0: He's obviously thought, oh, mate, that's rough. Three little kids at your house. Hey, they can have my unit. And James has gone, nah, I'm taking this the whole other way. I'm going to go and stay there. Is this plan crazy?
2: No.
0: Or just crazy enough to work?
3: No, James, I can tell you now, you're not going to this unit alone, mate. If you're going, your wife's going. However, your wife's not having a power of it. I think you need to offer it to the sister and the kids.
0: That's the fallback position, I reckon. You've got to try, haven't you?
2: Yeah.
0: I've got one idea that could help James here. So obviously we don't know what James' situation. We don't know if he's got little kids. We don't know if he's shirking responsibilities.
3: What if he's got three little kids?
0: That's what I'm saying. So we don't know what kind of responsibilities James has got at home. Let's just put it out there that maybe he doesn't. Maybe the kids are grown up or they're out of the house or whatever. This might be his wife's youngest sister. Maybe it's just her and the three kids. James, in my mind, the only way you can get this possibly brilliant plan over the line is you say to her, hey, babe, it's next week, isn't it, that Sandra and the kids are coming? Yeah, next week. I think it's really important that you guys have some special time together. Yeah. You know, she hasn't been up for a while. I think it's really important you guys have that bonding, really crucial sister time.
2: Yep.
0: And I know you love it when the kids come, that really important, fun Auntie Kath time. I reckon I'm just going to get in the way.
2: Mm-hmm.
0: So,
2: I think that's
0: hear me out. I've got a unit of coolant. How about I get out of your hair?
2: Yes.
0: It's all about the language you use here, James. You're doing her a favour by going to Coolum for 2 weeks.
2: Reverse psychology. That's the way to do it.
3: Here's the problem, though. She might go, and don't come back.
0: Well, worst comes to worst, James. You've got somewhere to stay in the short term.
3: Hang on. No, James, do that. She's going to tell you, don't come back. Ladies.
0: I'm so sorry. Your plan is for James to do this. Blow up his marriage.
3: Yes.
0: And then you pick up the pieces with his now heartbroken wife.
3: Yes. What a great idea.
0: While we're going too, it didn't mention my sister-in-law is coming with her partner.
3: I don't know.
0: You might have two bites of the apple here, Mike.
3: I don't want three kids under the age of five. No thanks.
0: So we think James should try this.
2: I think he should.
0: But prepare for it to fail.
3: Yeah.
0: And if it does fail, is the fallback position, hey, well, how about she and the kids stay there?
3: Yeah, 100%.
2: I don't want to disturb your sister and the kids, so I'll move out for the week or whatever, so you can have that.
3: It's not going
2: to I'm on your wavelength, no.
0: We'd love to know how this plays out.
3: Yes.
0: We'd love to know which way did it fall.
2: It's got legs.
0: Do you need to stay in Mikey's caravan? We've got a lot of questions. Mikey, we'll see you tomorrow.
3: Bye.
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5: 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Sunshine Coast traffic.
6: Good evening. Traffic's moving well on the Bruce between Brisbane and Gympie. A little slow eastbound around Glenview for Steve Irwin Way, but it looks good through Meriden Plains on Caloundra Road at Kawana Way Link Road roundabout. No hold-ups through Mountain Creek or Sippy Downs and doing fine around Mount Coolum on the Sunshine Motorway. 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
1: Back in my court today, and I'm attacking those people who say that getting up early is fun. In fact, people who say they enjoy getting up early are lying.
2: So these people who, they'll come into work and they'll say, oh, how are you this morning? You know, Natasha, and she go, oh, I got up at 4.
1: Yeah.
2: I went to the beach. I went for a run. I had a swim. And I got to tell you, I just feel incredible. You're saying Natasha's a dirty liar.
1: That's what I'm saying.
2: You shouldn't have had access to all those songs. Did you just search liar in our database?
1: I found liar. I found Jelly Roll and I thought, oh, hang on, Imagine Dragons have done one.
2: Yeah, they've got it covered as well.
1: Yeah, no, honestly, I think often people who think that they enjoy getting up early, they're just in a routine, but if they sit back and look, they'll go, nah, why am I doing this? I could just be sleeping in.
2: So you're saying it's the same level of delusion how Michael Maguire keeps saying the Broncos can make the finals.
1: You're just trying
2: to convince yourself of something.
1: Yeah.
2: It's not going to happen
1: over the years,
2: but in your heart of hearts, you believe it could.
1: I know this. I should be doing this. I've got to get up early. I've got to get up early.
2: Not verbally. It's back to Albie's turn for unpopular opinion this week, and he says that people who say they enjoy getting up early are flat out lying.
1: Sorry.
2: Do you agree or disagree?
1: 1-300-468-911.
2: In Highworth, Fiona. Hello, mate. How are you this afternoon?
3: I'm great, guys. How are you?
2: We are outstanding. It's back to Albie's turn for unpopular opinion. He's decided to whirl out this week that people who say they enjoy getting up early are lying. Fiona, do you agree or disagree?
3: They are certifiably insane.
1: Really?
2: So not only are they liars, they're crazy people.
3: Yeah.
2: Now, Fee, what category are you in? Are you an early riser? And if so, are you forced to do so?
3: No, I am not an early riser. You know, so, I love my sleep in.
2: So what's a normal get-up time for you that's considered acceptable?
3: 8:30,
2: 9:00. Okay, rightio.
1: 9 o'clock.
2: So those, when you do wake up at 8:30 and you open up your Instagram or your Facebook or whatever it might be, and you're seeing all these photos and videos of people at the beach loving life, you're sitting there going, nah, there's something wrong with you.
1: Are they really loving life?
3: I'll be like, oh, that's pretty, but yeah, no.
1: Yeah.
2: Thanks anyway.
1: You know, the benefit, though, of sleeping in is that you stay up a bit later. So 11 o'clock last night, I was reading a magazine in bed.
2: And for broadcast reasons, we're not allowed to say the name of the magazine.
1: It was Money Magazine.
2: Yeah, no one believes you there, mate. Oh, I just buy it for the articles. Fiona, it's a vote for Albie. Have a great afternoon.
3: You too. Bye.
2: See you, mate.
1: Let's go to Budrum and talk to David. G'day, Dave.
4: How are you guys?
1: Good, mate. Getting up early. Is it the pits?
4: Well, Al, I'm your generation, mate. I'm so with you on this topic.
2: Firstly, David, the fact you said you're Albie's generation, did somebody help you operate the phone?
4: Well, they're just... hey,
2: yeah. Hey, easy.
1: Come on.
4: They're just young and dumb and haven't seen life yet. There's people that say that they love getting up early.
2: So you agree with Albie, Dave? You reckon they're flat out lying about loving being up?
4: Absolutely. I love getting up at 1 o'clock in the afternoon.
2: Sorry, it's on. Threw some more jelly roll in there.
1: Jelly roll over the top of it.
2: So what's a get up time for you, Davey?
4: Well, look, when I have to work, it's about 7 o'clock in the morning.
2: Yeah, okay. But say you've got nothing on. It's a Sunday morning. Oh, in the words of the Commodores, you're easy like Sunday morning. What time are you are you rolling out of bed?
4: Oh, yesterday I got up at about 11:30, I think.
1: You've even beaten me.
4: And that was backing up from Saturday at 1 o'clock in the afternoon.
2: So oh, that is outstanding. That is horrifying, but it's outstanding. Point well made. Dave, have a great afternoon.
4: You too, guys.
2: See you, mate. Let's see if we can get the clean sweep.
1: Yeah.
2: Let's go to Tewatin and talk to Braden.
1: Oh, he's only
2: How are you this afternoon, Brado?
5: I'm good, thank you. On my 27th birthday.
2: Oh, happy birthday, Braden.
1: Well done, Braden.
2: So you could have trimmed yourself to a sleep in today. If there was ever a day, Braden, it's Albie's unpopular opinion that people who say they enjoy getting up early are lying. Do you agree or disagree?
5: I agree. I love getting up early, ready for work in the morning.
2: Oh, so you disagree with Albie then? You love getting up for work?
5: Yeah, I disagree with her.
2: Yep. And so what time are you getting up? When you say getting up early, what time is that?
5: Around like nearly 6 o'clock.
2: Yeah, okay.
1: Yeah, but see, you're forced to do that, Brado, but on the weekend, what would you do?
5: I usually sleep until like lunchtime.
1: See?
2: Yeah. I don't know what side of the fence Braden's on.
1: I don't know. I think Braden's got one leg in each camp.
2: Hearing about these people sleep in till kind of 10:30, 11 o'clock lunchtime, I can't get my head around that.
1: Why not?
2: That is a nightmare.
5: Because I know on the weekend I wake up at 12 o'clock. I'm thinking,
2: So, you wake up at noon. You don't know what day it is. You don't know what year it is. That is absolute chaos. But it's a clean sweep for you this afternoon, Alan. He's back in form.
1: The boy has returned.
2: Thanks for your call, mate. Have a great afternoon.
5: Thank you. I will.
2: See you. Oh, he's back.
1: Look
2: he's
1: at
2: got
1: that.
2: Himself a win.
1: We could have
2: well
1: taken
2: done.
1: More, I reckon.
2: I tell you what you've done there. You've really tapped into the laziness of our audience, and I applaud you for it.
1: So, yes, I think the eyes have it. People who are getting up early don't really like doing it.
2: And I reckon
1: it.
2: A lot more people would have agreed with you, but they're obviously still in bed.
1: Probably. 91.1. 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

0: And there we go. That would be Monday all done for us.
1: Now, well done to all of our players who had a lash at Say It and Win today. I think the smallest amount was $140. So that's real good going
0: about
1: on Monday.
0: About $440 today.
1: Yeah, they don't trust me to keep those kind of figures. We have discussed my Year 12 maths result, but that could be you tomorrow morning with Sam and Ash, or with Mikey, or with us tomorrow afternoon. Wonderful chance to score. 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
0: Handy money, I would call it.
1: No one is saying no to that at the moment. Look, it may go straight in the petrol tank. It might go straight to the grocery store, but it's money. It's not coming out of your wallet.
0: Yep.
1: That's the important thing. So make sure you keep practicing in 10 seconds. Do a little Oregon. Have fun with it at home, around the family dinner table. Get the stopwatch out. See who the family champion is.
0: Practice it, say it out loud, and you'll get faster and faster.
1: 91.1 is Hot FM. Say it as many times as you can, clearly and legibly in 10 seconds. We'll give you $20 for every time you do it. So it's real easy money on the show tomorrow. That'll be back tomorrow. Before we let you go, though, as always, my farewell fact. This one's kind of mind-blowing. Because you think about, obviously, history, and you think about some of the great societies we've had, we're going back through the annals of history, and you think the Aztecs, one of the most incredible societies that, you know, the world has ever seen, isn't it? When you think the Aztecs, you think that's ages ago, don't you? We're talking ancient history.
0: It is ancient history.
1: We talk about the Aztecs.
0: Old civilization.
1: The reason why I bring them up is as a bit of a source of comparison, because my actual farewell fact this afternoon on family is this. Oxford University, obviously one of the finest institutions of higher learning anywhere in the world, in the UK, it's older than the Aztec Empire.
0: No.
1: Like you think unis, you thought, okay, they might have been around for a couple of hundred years. No, it is true. Oxford University began in 1096. So what are we going back?
0: Imagine
1: we're going
0: that.
1: Back well over 1,000 years. Oxford University actually began teaching in the year 1096.
0: Wow.
1: Whereas the Aztecs, those losers didn't come along till 1325. So Oxford University is 300 years older
0: than the Aztec civilization.
1: Empire, which came along, thrived, and then disappeared again. All in the time that the University of Oxford University, has been operating.
0: I wonder if they had those boring graduations back then. Oi.
1: Now, what I'd like to know is, was the bookshop expensive even then? Because that is a dead set rule at university bookshops. And you couldn't even photocopy your mates back then. It was all quill, I imagine. So if you're feeling old this afternoon, my family, the good thing is you're not as old as Oxford University, which actually outdates the Aztec Empire.
0: Quite amazing.
1: Opened its doors in 1096.
0: Enjoy your evening, whatever you get up to, and we will see you again tomorrow.
1: Bye.
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3: It's been a long day. Must be time to crack a chat G&T with Georgie.
13: You want a wine? Have one. Doesn't matter what time of day. 10 a.m.
14: Absolutely.
13: Rip in.
14: Even if you're driving the kids to school.
13: Yes.
3: And Tom.
14: Mel had a night away.
13: By herself?
14: By herself. Yeah, this. And this is the thing I want to get into, because okay. A lot of people are like, that's weird.
13: When you're married to Tom, maybe it's not weird.
3: Cheaper than therapy and way less professional.
15: Yes, that's right. It's Chat G&T with Georgie and Tom. Cheers, guys.
13: Cheers.
15: How you been?
13: Oh, good. I was going to say, I hope everyone's having a great Monday night.
15: Oh, Monday night. You wouldn't want to be anywhere else, would you?
13: That's right.
15: I've had a great time in Bali and it's been hard adjusting to normal life. Really bad.
13: Yeah, okay.
15: Because I find now that I don't have an all-inclusive for everything, for every meal, I'm going to restaurants going, I have to pay for this?
13: Yeah.
15: That's a sackable offence.
13: And you're also saying to your partner, Mel, get me a pina colada. And is she like, yeah. No, mate, that's not happening.
15: Yeah, a bit of that. So I want to delve into this week's sackable offences. This is a new topic that we've come up with.
13: Mm-hmm.
15: These are these everyday little things that, like, they're not illegal.
13: Yeah.
15: You can't go to jail for them. But maybe they should be.
13: Okay, so we'll get into that. I've also had a bit of a noisy neighbourhood problem happen. Some
15: noisy
13: noise neighbours. in the neighbourhood that's, you know, ground my gears.
15: This sounds like a current affair. Noisy neighbours at it again. All right, we'll get into that and more coming up with Georgie and Tom with Chat G&T.
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3: You'd know, Tom, kids wake you up really early, right? So when they sleep in, which I think for you is quite a rarity, right?
2: It really is.
3: Oh, don't know how you do it. Mine are pretty good, yeah. Especially in winter. So they're kind of like 7 o'clock waking up.
2: God, kill for that.
3: So on the weekends, on my Saturday, it's my sleep-in day. My husband, Jumbie, likes to go running. He's a runner. Yep. And that will be his big run. So he's been doing like 19 kilometres. He's prepping for a half marathon.
2: Oh, grow up.
3: Grow up, right?
2: So, just because I can't do it. Yeah. That's what I'm saying.
3: So he goes really early in the morning to do that.
2: What are we talking, 4:30?
3: Yeah, 4:45 is probably the alarm, 4:30, 4:45.
2: That's dedication. It's good though because that won't affect the family.
3: Like, doesn't affect.
2: Thoughtful. Thoughtful man.
3: Totally. And so you would think, thoughtful man. I was asleep and I woke up and this. Blaring, right?
2: Yep. Like, banger.
3: Absolute banger, but blaring from a house nearby or whatever. I was like, oh my God. And so I didn't know it was 6:30 at that point. So I was like, some drunks come home and they're having a party at 4 a.m. And I look at my watch and I was like, oh, it's 6:30. Okay, some little kid has woken up and gone and put music on.
2: Yeah.
3: It'll stop in a minute because mum or dad will say, hey, this is going to wake the neighbours. We better turn it off. It never stopped. It played in full, so loud. Then another song started.
2: Oh, yeah, banger.
3: That's
2: early for that, though.
3: I was like, oh, my God, it's going like more? And I had one window open in our ensuite, so I was like, I'm going to get up and shut the window because I don't want it to wake the kids, and also I might be able to go back to sleep. And I go to shut it, and my husband Jumbie's Mazda is parked out the front, and the music is coming from his freaking Mazda.
2: Why?
3: And I was like, what?
2: What are you doing?
3: And I texted him saying, oh, my God, it's you that has been playing Rosé Bruno Mars APT so loud it woke me up. And he goes, ha, ha, ha, whoops, guilty, sorry, didn't know it was that loud. And I was like, it was so, I'm so shocked that no one else in the street didn't walk out and abuse him.
2: Really?
3: And
2: what was he doing in there?
3: So he said, I didn't want to come in because I was worried I'd wake you up. I was like, oh, don't worry.
2: Well, don't worry, mate. You've already woken me up.
3: You've done it already.
2: Did he have like, has he put in some sort of like enormous sound system like an 18-year-old from the Gold Coast? Just
3: well, I think it's the old Mazdas are a little tinny. And what I will say, and this is why I forgave him slightly, I said, was it super loud in there? He goes, look, I was feeling on a high, like after doing my 19 kilometres, and he loves cheesy pop tunes, like loves them.
2: Yeah.
3: And so I know he does love that song. So he obviously was like,
2: it's good to run to, right?
3: Yeah. So he's done his run. He's like, and he said, I didn't want to come in and wake anyone, so I thought I'll just, you know, like,
2: I'll just have a rave in my car.
3: Doom scroll
2: I'll just
3: and
2: have
3: rave.
2: A bush doof. The bush doof in the Mazda 3.
3: In the suburbs of Brisbane.
2: He's really lucky, you know, because my friend, I won't name and shame him, but Pat.
3: Hi, Pat.
2: He had a Bluetooth speaker, like a little Yui Boom or whatever.
3: Mm-hmm.
2: And that was upstairs. And they have a downstairs. And he went downstairs on his phone and he decided to enjoy some adult videos.
3: No.
2: But not knowing that it was connected to the Bluetooth speaker upstairs where his wife was listening to it. He's like, he's down there going, this weird, there's no sound, and he's just turning it up.
3: Oh.
2: Up. So it could be worse, Georgie.
3: Imagine if Jumbie had been doing that.
2: I was on a high.
3: I'm just on a high after my run, and I just fell into Red Tube, and that's what happened.
0: Yeah. 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
2: Hey, this is Chat GMT.
3: Just a bit of fun banter for your Monday night.
2: Yeah, that's right. It's time for sackable offences. So these little things are life's inconveniences.
3: Mm-hmm.
2: They're not illegal.
3: No.
2: They're not. You can't send these people to jail, but I bloody wish you could.
3: Yes. I was explaining what a sackable offence was to my 81-year-old dad, and he was like, so what do you mean? They lose their job.
2: Yes, Bobby, we want these people to suffer. We want them to suffer.
3: I mean,
2: for your dad, it would be like he's ordered a case of champagne and you got the champagne roll.
3: Oh, yeah.
2: Yeah.
3: Sackable. He would be like, someone's going to lose their job over this.
2: Or he's booked, you know, tickets to the opening night of the theatre.
3: Oh, yes.
2: And they've got the booking wrong and he's actually the second night. And he's missed opening night and he can't see John Eels and give him a bum pat. Okay, so that's...
3: I'm glad you said bum pat. Like, what are you going to say?
2: A pash on the lips.
3: Yeah.
2: So you can always get involved. You don't need a special invite. ChatGNT podcast.
3: Yep.
2: DM us because we'd love to hear your sackable offences. We've had some clangers because I conceived of this notion after trying to enjoy a cappuccino.
3: Oh, yes.
2: And I could barely swallow down this swill of a coffee because a third of it was covered with chocolate.
3: Yeah.
2: And that ain't a cappuccino, mate.
3: Nah.
2: That's a latte with a little bit of friggin' chocky on it.
3: Yeah, what's the point?
2: Chock me up. So we had a few people DM, which was great. We had one of your mates. Was it Pip? She sent her a photo of a cappuccino as well.
3: Yes.
2: That was poorly chocked up.
3: Totally.
2: Sackable offence.
3: And what I will say is she lives in Victoria, and Victorian listeners, please get in touch.
2: Yeah.
3: Because I've ordered a cappuccino in Melbourne and it never has chocolate.
2: I'm like, is that the thing?
3: Totally. Like,
2: well, then what are you paying for? Just get a latte.
3: It's really weird. I'm like, why do you even have it on the menu? Just get a latte or a flat white, I guess, is less frothy. Is that correct?
2: I think so. Yeah.
3: So I don't understand the difference between a cappuccino and a latte in that town because to me they're the same thing.
2: Look, can we just get a coffee with a little bit of sweetness?
3: Yeah. So I was happy to see there was some chocolate available in Geelong.
2: Yeah. Is there a chocolate shortage in Geelong? What's going on?
3: That's
2: right. We had another one of your mates. I think it was Elizabeth, not getting the order right at McDonald's.
3: Oh.
2: You go through the Macca's drive-thru, okay, the food comes, like, hand it over, and you've driven off.
3: Yeah.
2: It's too late to go back. You open up the bag, they're missing your chips.
3: Yeah, the worst. It's
2: sackable offence.
3: But you know what I do now is I check it before we go.
2: You're a big checker.
3: Big checker. Yeah. I'll even check at the window. And having been a former McDonald's, I'm a former McDonald's employee.
2: Are you really?
3: Yeah. And on the drive-thru, your whole job is to make it as fast as possible. There is a timer on the other side. You need to get them out of that window as fast as you can.
2: Wow. So there's quite a bit of stress about
3: it. Yeah, but I'm not blooming leaving. I'm sitting there.
2: Yeah, but do you do your job
3: it.
2: When you're at work?
3: Yes.
2: Yeah, you do a job.
3: I do my job.
2: Put the fries in.
3: With the Maccas the other day, this was really bad. Jumbie went to get a bunch of stuff for himself, my nieces, and there was an order of a caramel frappe, and then I wanted a caramel sundae, right? So he puts the order in, and they hand over two caramel frappes, and he was like, no, it was a caramel frappe and a caramel. No, you said caramel frappe, and you said it twice.
2: They're arguing at you.
3: Yeah, and he said, no, I didn't. I said a caramel sundae.
2: Wow.
3: Oh, well, this is what you ordered, and you'll have to reorder. And he got so angry. I would have been like, no, I would have just an order of a caramel frappe, and then I wanted a caramel.

0: then yells at us about it. We're like, we've done
1: nothing
0: wrong.
1: That's the best way. That's healthy. That's good. Yeah.
0: I'm like, it's okay. I'll love a caramel frappe.
2: Thank you.
0: Quite delicious.
1: Yeah, it was. Yeah, it would be full of sugar.
0: I'm not
1: going
0: to complain. It was so full of sugar.
1: Well, look.
0: Yes.
1: Sackable offences, guys. Please, we want to hear them.
0: Mm-hmm.
1: DM us anytime. 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
0: Thanks, guys.
3: It's a brand new day for Peter Parker.
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1: So, as you know, I went to Bali for
2: Amazing.
1: A holiday. And I've talked about all the great things. I think pretty much 9 out of 10 holiday. What I haven't touched on is that the day before we flew out, I woke up with a really red, sore eye.
2: Now, so I will say, I think you did message me in the first 24 hours telling me something was wrong with your eyes.
1: Yep. Goldie had been sick. My daughter, mm-hmm. she's 2. And so sick kids always just cough directly into your face.
2: Oh, it's the worst.
1: They pretty much can't not cough directly into your face when they're sick. So what I think's happened is she's had a cold and coughed and it's got into my eye, which yum. I mean, so good.
2: So did she with her disease like have an eye infection?
1: No, nothing.
2: Oh, weird.
1: So immediately I'm furious because I'm like, there's something in my eye. There's either something in my eye or it's an allergy or it's the dreaded pink eye. It's conjunctivitis.
2: Yeah.
1: The day before, it's blown up. Like, it looks disgusting. Like, because I had to fly out the next day I'd be up at 4:30 a.m.
2: Yeah.
1: And it's now, like, 4 p.m. and my eye's blown up. I've got a Bali holiday. I'm about to fly for 6 hours
2: with
1: kids.
2: I need to get my spray tan. I need to look good for my Bali holiday. My eyes blown up.
1: Let me just shave my legs, darling. I got everything in order. I'm so annoyed because, like, it's so contagious. It means that I can't help, like, put the kids to bed. You can't be near them. You can't cuddle them. Like, I'm trying to keep them away from my eye. I feel like such a leper.
2: Yes.
1: Like, people are looking at me strange in the airport. I'm trying to fly. My eye is crusted over.
2: What did Mel say about it? Your wife?
1: She's just like, it sucks, but you can't do anything about it. It'll get better. It's probably viral conjunctivitis.
2: Yeah.
1: Goldie's probably coughed in your eye. It sucks. You just got to deal with it. And I was like, I woke up at 4:30. I was like, where am I? Where am I? I can't see. I'm blind, Mel. I'm
2: conjunctivitis.
1: Blind.
2: Conjunctivitis. I remember getting it as a kid and mum going, when you wake up in the morning, go stand near the window where the sun's coming in and just stand in that sunlight and pull the crust off. I can remember that conversation.
1: That's the worst advice.
2: Okay, mum.
1: Don't touch it because it's
2: yeah, so I'm like uncrusting my eyes as like a 10-year-old or 8-year-old, however old I was. I'm doing it. I don't know. That's so 90s. Like, your mum was like, just stand in the sunlight and pull it off. What the hell?
1: So homeopathic. The sunlight will heal everything.
2: Yeah, I'm like, I'm sure she was claw-sigging me or whatever it was back then. But, it was a different time.
1: So hop on a plane. My eye is absolutely stuffed. Like, it's weeping. And, like, all the flight attendants are like, enjoy your flight, sir. And, like, you know, like, reeling because I look like a monster. Anyway, 6 hours on a flight, conjunctivitis, it's leaking. I got to keep washing my hands because I don't want to give the kids this frigging thing for the week. We're in Bali for a week.
2: Yeah, you're imagine taking the gross disease over there. Normally you catch them there and bring them back.
1: Exactly. So anyway, I'm putting all these eye drops in. I'm trying to keep my hands clean and stuff like that. We've got a photo shoot.
2: Oh, yeah,
1: I can't have a bloody photo shoot with my red bloody eye. I work so hard. I'm the hardest I've ever worked in a week.
2: It was all for the photo shoot, really?
1: It was all
2: really?
1: For the photo shoot, babes. I got to look prime. I got to look mint for that. There's light sensitivity. Like, I got my son.
2: Oh, that would hurt.
1: We're in the pool. Every time the water splashes on my eyes, I'm like,
2: So how long until in that 1 week in Bali did it get better?
1: I returned home and it got better. So I had it for the full week.
2: Jeepers, I didn't know that.
1: Yeah,
2: and you still say that was an awesome holiday, even with the bung eye.
1: Yeah.
2: Wow.
1: It spread to the other eye as well.
2: Did it?
1: But I didn't give it to anyone else.
2: Okay.
1: I didn't give it to my family, and I think that's the main thing, right?
2: That is. So you were on the pina coladas, the bintangs, the bloody
1: prawn
2: rolls.
1: I think the alcohol
2: rolls.
1: killed it.
2: Okay.
0: Imagine an annual pass to Australia's biggest theme park.
3: That's pretty cool.
0: Now, imagine a free annual pass to Australia's biggest theme park.
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0: 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He's on the fence about it. He said he'll think about it. So did Coast. And how about you convince him by calling us? And we'll do that tomorrow when you wake up from 5 here at 91.1 Hot FM. 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
1: It's Chat GNT with Georgie and Tom.
2: Yes. Now, extracurricular activities with your kids. What I've noticed is my kids are still pretty little. I've got mates whose kids are more that early primary, mid-primary school. And, gee, the weekends fill up with garbage.
1: Yeah, soccer and you got to drive them around. I know people that they just feel like taxi drivers, right?
2: Yeah, it's like soccer, oh, then back-to-back with rugby and then there's swimming and then there's gymnastics. And then it's like, do you have a life on the weekend?
1: The trick, Georgina, is to get them into an activity that you want to do. So the other day, Mel and I, my partner and I, took our son Jack rock climbing.
2: Did you?
1: We all went rock climbing together.
2: How was is that his first time?
1: Maybe like his second or third, but he's approaching five in August and he's finally getting it.
2: Wow.
1: And his form's really good. Like, kids are natural climbers.
2: Isn't rock climbing in the Olympics now?
1: It is.
2: Yeah.
1: It's really good too.
2: Kids are natural climbers, aren't they?
1: They really are. Because they'll climb anything, trees, you know.
2: Yeah, that's a good idea. Well, and funny you should say enjoying it yourself because I've signed Elsie up to dance lessons, right?
1: Here we go. You can do that too. Why don't they do like a side-by-side thing?
2: So it almost is. You know, the place I'm taking her to at 7 a.m. on a Saturday morning, they do an adult dance class, which I've contemplated. Yeah.
1: You do the Nutbush. A bit of Charleston. I can see you doing a bit of Charleston.
2: So I basically was like, you know what? Saturdays we were taking all three to swimming and Elsie is at the age where you still need to get in the water with her.
1: I hate that.
2: And it sucks. So I've mixed it up. Our nanny now takes her on a Wednesday for swimming lessons while we're working.
1: Oh, my goodness. Game changer.
2: 18-year-old nanny, I thought, I feel really bad asking, but would you consider doing it? She's like, I love it. You know when you're 18 and you love that stuff? I was like, what?
1: I remember loving things.
2: I was going to offer to pay her a bit more extra money for it, and I kept my mouth shut and was like, wow. Oh, okay, you're fine. And she was like, yeah, it's something to do. That'll be great.
1: It's just bizarre to me that people enjoy this stuff. Like, we interviewed a nanny, and she's like, oh, I'm happy to prepare meals and clean up. I'm like, really? I didn't even think I would feel bad asking you to do that.
2: Yes, I think that too. No,
1: go for it.
2: So I signed up Elsie for an 8 a.m. dance lesson and she's at the age where for this term you are still involved. Yeah, you're still there.
1: What's a two-year-old? How is a two-year-old going to dance apart from just like bopping along?
2: So this was my thing. Yeah. I was in there on Saturday and I was loving it. I was loving it probably more than she is because for one, I'm spending one-on-one time with her. When you've got three kids, you don't get a lot of one-on-one with them. And particularly when you work full time too.
1: And you got the two boys, so you're not having that girl time.
2: I never get that girl time. And she acts like a bloke when she's with her brothers. She's a total psycho.
1: Yep, yep.
2: Finally, I'm seeing this little girl and we're pirouetting and whatever.
1: Cute.
2: So cute. What was funny was I'm sitting there thinking, well, I'm spending all this money, probably for my benefit to spend time with her. And that's okay.
1: That's
2: it's fine. They got out these balls and they were like, pretend we're Elsa and this is a snowball and you're going to sit opposite your mummy and roll it. And I was like, oh, this is cute. So we sat there. What does she do? Because she's got two older brothers. She pegs it at me. And I went, oh, no, we're meant to roll. And I roll it at her. And she goes, boom, again. And then she's cackling at the top of her lungs like this is the greatest thing ever. And I'm like, you are so far from a dancer. Yeah. This is not your jam.
1: Yeah. I think my daughter Marigold this morning, she was like, we had some people over for her birthday and like, what do you want to do? Do you want to play and this and that? She's like, the boys. I want to go see the boys.
2: Oh.
1: It's just, I think it's not a gender thing, just rough and tumble play. Like
2: it's
1: every
2: fun,
1: kid. Like,
2: no matter what. Fun. And I think it's what they're used to because there were little girls that were happily rolling these balls like snowballs.
1: Where are they? I've never.
2: I'm like, who are you?
1: Not my kid.
2: Nah. No way.
1: Chuck them.
2: Chuck that snowball.
1: That's a wrap for Chat GNT. So don't forget, you can grab us anytime by downloading the iHeart app for free and searching Chat GNT.
2: Bye.
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0: Absolutely. 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He's on the fence about it. He said he'll think about it. 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

0: Hey, it's Will and Woody. You're either up early or up late. And welcome to the show. I mean, this is probably the best of the worst bits from the week. I keep saying that. It's not the best of the worst. It's the best of the best. I mean, we consider this stuff to be good, surely.
1: It's just incredible. It's absolutely incredible.
0: I don't think
1: stuff.
0: It's incredible.
1: No, it's amazing.
0: No, I wouldn't have thought it's incredible, but this is
1: the best stuff you will have ever heard.
0: I think this is the best cut of Will and Woody that you're going to hear.
1: Nah, it's better than that. Raise the bar. So I would say power nap now. Pull over, power nap.
0: Why nap?
1: Just a quick power nap because you want to be up and about for when our best bits start.
0: They're starting now.
1: Well, you got a song. You got a 3-minute power nap and then game on, baby.
0: All right. Well, yeah.
1: Will and Woody.

0: can't sleep?
1: It's Will and Woody keeping you up.
2: Will is away. He's sick. So Lizzie Hu is in the studio with me. And Lizzie, I want to talk about Rod Stewart and his lies.
3: Yeah. What is happening?
2: It's dirty.
3: He looked like an honest man to me.
2: I agree. Mm. I trust him. I trust him to be my accountant.
3: Trust any rock star. They're the most honest people.
2: Is that right? Well, Rod has proven that he is incredibly untrustworthy.
3: What's happened?
2: He's still doing his thing at 81, which
3: Love
2: is pretty bloody impressive.
3: That is impressive.
2: But he, in one concert, he was struggling so much at the age of 81 that he got an oxygen tank brought to him on stage just so he could get some pure oxygen.
3: Some O's.
2: Some sweet O's. What a rock star, punching those sweet O's. Yeah.
3: Guys, I need some O's. I need some O's up here.
2: So he gets his sweet O's up there on stage. And then the following day, he says that he has a respiratory infection and he's going to have to cancel some shows.
3: Oh, no.
2: So this is all above board. It's like, okay, makes sense. He was on stage getting sweet O's.
3: Okay.
2: It probably makes sense that he's sick.
3: Yeah.
2: Unfortunately, he was then cited catching a private jet to go and see the World Cup with his two kids.
3: Whoa.
2: So just reading between the lines here, Lizzie Hu, I just feel like this whole oxygen tank thing was BS.
3: It's a big setup.
2: It's a big setup. It's very orchestrated. Yeah, a lot of effort, right?
3: Yeah.
2: To like go like, I know, I'm going to bring the oxygen tank out. I'll, you know, make it seem like I'm really ill.
3: Exactly.
2: Cancel the shows just so I can go to the soccer with my boys.
3: Mm.
2: And it's just a classic example, Lizzie, of lying about the reason to take a day off work.
3: Yeah, we've all been there, haven't we?
2: Even though he's a rock star, he has the same struggles.
3: Yeah.
2: You know what I mean? You can't be honest. You can't be honest about why you need a day off. You need to lie.
3: I would love
2: to hear more stories on 13 1065. What lie did you tell to get a day off work? And then did you get caught?
3: Yeah.
2: Did you
3: also the setup too? Like, how much work did you have to put into that lie?
2: Yeah.
3: Because sometimes it's just a call on the day.
2: Definitely. We always joke in this team that if on Friday someone talks about having a bit of a tickle,
3: it just stinks
2: of you're planning on taking Monday off.
3: Exactly.
2: Because if you get the tickle going on the Friday, then all of a sudden people aren't as sus. Did you have a job?
3: Yeah, I had an office job for years before I did stand up. And I would lie all the time. I don't think I ever took a proper sick day.
2: Yeah, right, okay. Always lies.
3: Always lies. Because I wanted to be paid for being sick. That was my...
2: I mean, that's the dream.
3: That's the theory.
2: That is the dream.
3: Yeah, even though I had sick days, you know. But I would always just... I would just text in to my bosses, all male bosses, just be like, oh, sorry, guys, UTI.
2: Bang.
3: No questions asked. They're not asking any of those questions.
2: How many, like, in like a given year, how many times were you saying you had a UTI?
3: They were getting really bad at one point.
2: I love the idea of the bosses just talking in meeting rooms going, we're starting to get worried about this.
3: Yeah, they are really hard to get rid of once you have one, but if it's a fake one, also still very hard to get rid of.
2: Of course. Sometimes you need the week.
3: Exactly.
2: Will and I got caught once.
3: Oh, no.
2: So this is a shocker.
3: At this station?
2: Really? No, this is a previous employer.
3: Okay.
2: So we were having a bit of a session on a Friday night and we had a work event on the Saturday.
3: Okay.
2: So unfortunately, one thing led to another and we had a pretty big night.
3: Right.
2: And then so Will and I at some stage the following morning were like, we're probably going to need to call in sick for tomorrow because there's no way we can show up in this state.
3: Yeah.
2: So we both wrote a text message to our boss effectively saying, food poisoning, like we've both come down with this sickness, don't know what it was, bad prawn.
3: Bad prawn, a classic. Shocking prawn. Bad prawn.
2: And, you know, we both shared the same dish, so we've both come down with it. And then unfortunately, on Facebook, there was a photo posted of the two of us with a group of our friends holding Bloody Marys.
3: Oh, the morning of.
2: And I'm pretty sure the caption was, day two is always better than day one. It was like, there's going to be a tough explanation on Monday morning.
3: That's hard.
2: So 13 1065 is the number. Have you lied about why you had a day off? And did you get caught? You can text us as well. 0429 13 1065.
3: Yeah, I want to hear about the setup.
2: Yeah, setup would be good. Mm. You're a man anonymous as well. Maybe you're currently having the day off and you've lied about it.
1: It's Will and Woody. I'm so

0: up early. It's Will and Woody keeping you up.
1: Will, unfortunately, is a little bit sick. So Lizzie Hu is here in the studio with me. And I mean, based on the topic we're talking about here, Lizzie, maybe Will's lying.
2: Oh.
1: I mean,
2: imagine.
1: Really.
2: Imagine.
1: I mean,
2: he's
1: really.
2: At the coast right now.
1: Maybe.
2: Is.
1: Yeah, he is. Anyway, 131065 is the number. We are asking you guys if you've lied about why you've had a day off work. And I think double points if you got caught, because I just think the story's better. And as well, we like hearing about the effort that's been made beforehand to really sell the lie. We've got Katie here on 131065. Katie, you lied about having a day off.
3: Yeah, I did.
1: What happened, Katie?
2: Tell us.
3: So I was getting married and I wanted to have a nice long honeymoon, 10 days, and they wouldn't allow me any time off work.
2: What?
3: So I changed the date of my wedding to be in the school holidays. I'm a teacher. And it didn't allow me enough time, so I just thought I'll have 2 sick days. So I spoke to my boss and everyone was going to cover me. It was all good, no worries.
1: Yeah.
3: And I called in or I messaged from Thailand to say, hey, we won't be in because my husband's really sick.
2: Yeah.
3: And when I returned to work on Thursday, they called me into the office and someone had dobbed on me.
1: No
4: what?
1: Way.
3: Yeah.
2: A colleague and they, or like a parent
3: To this day, I never know. And we've been married 16 years now. And so Thursday afternoon, they said, can you hand your laptop in? See you later.
1: What?
3: And I got fired.
1: You got sacked?
2: You got sacked?
3: I got sacked.
2: Katie?
3: Yeah. Oh. And the clincher was that my husband was actually really sick. He actually didn't leave the hotel room for those last 2 days.
1: I mean, you were still in Thailand, to be fair.
3: True. It was just the fact that I'd kind of pre-planned it and they got me on the fact that I was deceitful.
1: God.
2: And this is 16 years ago, so this wasn't, like, Facebook wasn't to blame or social media wasn't to blame, right?
3: No.
2: This would be someone on the inside.
3: Someone threw me under the bus and then, like, no one was allowed to talk to me and I had meetings and stuff and they just went nuts. And then forevermore, I was used an example that you're not to take time off to get married, otherwise you'll lose your job.
2: My gosh. That is brutal.
1: Bloody hell. And I thought we were tied here. It's truth almighty. let's go to Tara now on 131065. Tara, you told a lie to get a day off work.
5: Yes. I was severely hungover.
1: Mm.
5: I'd run out of excuses of me being sick. I don't have any children, so I told them that my dog was sick.
1: Yeah, perfect.
2: Great.
1: Perfect. Yep, right.
5: And I was so scared about being caught, I made a fake Facebook page dedicated to my sick dog.
1: And did that sell it? Did it work?
5: It worked, yes. So, everyone felt really bad.
1: So, to make a Facebook page about a sick dog, it must have been like a significant sickness that you were making a page about. What was the sickness you went for?
5: I told them that he ate something bad and then we immediately had to go to the vet and then they gave an injection to throw up and then he was just tired and sore all day.
1: Beautiful.
5: It just went on and on. And I only added people that I work with to the Facebook page.
1: Perfect.
2: My gosh.
1: Genius.
2: So what were you actually doing that you wanted the day off?
5: I was just very, very hungover.
2: Okay.
5: And I literally couldn't function. I was like, no, I can't go in, but I can't tell them I'm sick. Everyone knew that I went out the night before. Yeah, and everyone else always says their kids are sick, so I was like, okay, my dog's sick.
1: Yeah. I mean, when our kids are sick, though, we don't make a Facebook page about our kids being sick. Let's go to Jason here on 131065. Jason, you also lied about having a day off. What was your lie?
6: I did. So me and my best mate at the time, this was like 30 years ago, his girlfriend's parents had a holiday house away and we'd gone up there for the weekend.
1: Beautiful.
6: Didn't really want to come back home and we worked together, the mate and I. And we told my parents that my car had broken down, rang the boss and told him that the car had broken down.
1: Right.
6: Obviously, 30 years ago, couldn't get parts or anything like that. We had to wait for them all to be shipped in so we could get the car fixed.
1: Yeah, great.
6: But there was actually nothing wrong with the car. We spent a full extra week up at the holiday house. My parents even sent me money to get the car repaired.
2: They sent you money.
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3: Season 3 of the HBO original series House of the Dragon is now streaming only on HBO Max.
4: Oh, yeah. Oh, yeah, it is Will and Woody.
5: That theme music that you've got. I got really like rock and roll there.
4: Yeah, you did. You got a real angry look on your face.
5: I wanted to do some headbanging.
4: The person who owns that face, by the way, is Lizzie Who. Will is off sick today. And we think watching episode 1 of season 3 of The House of the Dragon, which is now streaming. It's the HBO original series House of the Dragon. It is now streaming, as I said, only on HBO Max. It's a great show.
5: Yeah.
4: And a big part of the show, Lizzie, is dragons.
5: Yeah. Oh.
4: Dragons.
5: Really? House of Dragons. Whoa.
4: I know, a bit of a spoiler.
5: Whoa.
4: Little bit of a spoiler. But they're big on the dragons in the House of the Dragon.
5: Got it.
4: And dragons breathe fire.
5: Yes.
4: So right now, to celebrate the fact that House of the Dragon is now streaming, we are offering the opportunity for you guys to win $10,000.
5: Okay.
4: All you have to do is offer us something that's sentimental to you, and then we will, if we choose you, we will then put that item into a fire.
5: A real fire.
4: They're genuine. Genuine. We had to get permits for it. We've got like a pyrotechnics company.
5: What?
4: That is coming out to observe the fire. And we want to make a massive fire.
5: This is awesome.
4: As well, there's talk about me getting on a flamethrower.
5: What?
4: We're talking about it. There's discussions.
6: Who's they?
4: There's, well, the company and me. Anyway, so if you want that to be you, 131065 is the number. Gosh. Just offer us something that is sentimental to you. It doesn't necessarily have to be high monetary value, by the way.
5: Yeah.
4: It just has to mean a lot to you.
5: And we're going to burn it.
4: Bloody oath.
5: Wow.
4: You seem way too excited about that. Do you have a fire thing?
5: Oh, I think sometimes, yeah. I love watching fire.
4: Yeah, me too.
5: There's something about that. Like, you know, you sit by a fire and just watch it. I love that.
4: I lit a bonfire in my room as a kid.
5: Oh, I didn't go that far.
4: Okay. Yeah. I thought we could bond there. But you've jumped off. I should say, by the way, currently in the lead is Julianne. So she currently has the $10,000.
5: Okay.
4: Because she has offered up love letters that she sent to someone at World War II. Sorry, it was her auntie.
7: Not her.
4: Her auntie. Her auntie's love letters.
5: Oh, my God.
4: To someone at World
5: War
4: II.
5: That is sentimental.
4: That's super sentimental. What would you offer up, Lizzie, to win $10,000?
5: I would offer up my favourite jumper. This isn't going in the fire, is it?
4: Is that your favourite jumper that you currently use?
5: No, my favourite jumper is like, it's really holy and like, I reckon I've had it for about 20 years.
4: Okay, there we go.
5: It's moulded to my body. It's already got holes in it. Oh. And I reckon I've had two boyfriends in this jumper's lifetime that have wanted to throw it out and have bought me other jumpers so that I wouldn't wear this jumper, but I keep returning to the jumper. I love it so much. I'll put it in the fire bin.
4: Okay. That's your offer?
5: Yep.
4: If I'm being honest, I think Julianne still takes the cake. But
5: what, love letters from the walk versus the jumper? Are you kidding me?
4: 131065 is the number. Offer us something. Yes. Knock Julianne off the perch.
5: Jumper off the perch.
4: It's Will and Woody driving you home with Lizzie Hoon.
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2: Season 3 of the HBO original series House of the Dragon is now streaming only on HBO Max.
3: Yes, it's Will and Woody driving you home. Will is away sick, so Lizzie Hu is in the studio with me. Lizzie, we are definitely going to be heading home tonight and watching episode 1 of season 3 of House of the Dragon.
4: I'm pumped up.
3: Hell yeah, we're pumped up. And we're so pumped that we want to throw your stuff in a fire right now, Australia. All you have to do is offer us up something that's sentimental to you. And if we decide that yours is the most sentimental item, we will choose you. You will win $10,000. We'll throw your item in the fire.
4: Lizzie, today. That's happening today.
3: Not today. I actually don't know when that's happening. Guys, when's that? When are we doing the fire?
5: Thursday.
4: Okay.
3: Right. Thursday. Right. Thursday's fire day. That's when it's happening. Flaming Thursday. I'll work on that. Flame on Thursday. I'm not going to get it. Hot Thursday. Nah, hot it's not Thursday. Working for me. Anyway, let's go to Jamie here on 131065. Jamie, currently in the lead, we've got Julianne, who is offering up her auntie's love letters to a soldier in World War II. That's pretty emotive.
4: That's pretty sentimental.
3: Yeah. Bit of a stitch up on the auntie.
4: I reckon.
3: Jamie, what would you like to offer up? What's sentimental to you?
5: I have my belly casting from my second born child, who I did not do very many memorable things for my pregnancy with her being the second child.
3: Of course, okay. Yeah, that happens. That does happen, Jamie. Mm. Okay, so this is one of the few memories of the pregnancy, and you are willing to throw that into a fire.
5: Yes.
4: And where is the belly casting now? Mm. Where is it?
5: It is currently in a storage box in my garage.
4: Okay. So it's not on display or anything.
5: Yeah. Okay. No, it's been trying to keep it as safe as possible because they're not the most dirty of things.
3: Okay.
4: And what does that look? What does a belly casting look like? Is there artwork on it? Have you painted it? Or
5: no, it doesn't have anything on it. But yeah, it's something that cannot be redone. I'll never be pregnant with her again.
3: True.
4: That is true.
3: Very true. I mean, you could probably do a pretty good copy of it, but great. Very sentimental, Jamie. Thanks for the call. Let's go to Dean here. Dean, I also have just a few issues. Sorry, just on Jamie. Like if throwing in the cast of a pregnant belly into a fire, that just has all sorts of like stressful, like that's almost
4: seems it's going to blow up.
3: Well, blow up or also it looks like a pregnant belly going into a fire.
4: Yeah, that it's not a great visual.
3: That feels wrong.
4: You're right.
3: Let's go to Dean here on 131065. Dino, what's something that's sentimental to you that you want to throw into a fire?
6: I'm going to throw in a wall-hung grandfather clock crafted back in year 8, so it's 31 years old. It hung up on my parents' wall for decades there. Whoa. And obviously we moved to Queensland, so somehow my wife poured her heart and soul out to mum and dad, and she convinced them to bring it to Queensland. So now it hangs up on our wall with the children that always look at it. I don't know how she got it off my mum and dad because it was a pride and joy and it was very priceless, sentimental to them. And real meaningful to them as well. Mm-hmm. So now it hangs up in the kitchen now. And
3: okay.
6: I don't know. I value my life and the fallout with the parents, wife and the siblings might be brutal.
4: But so this is going to cause a family fallout.
6: I'm in the doghouse for $10,000. I'm trying to get got to upgrade the family car because the three girls we've got are sort of sitting there like a can of sardines at the moment.
3: I get that. Would you give them some cash to kind of like soothe the burn a little bit, Dean?
6: Well, I'm thinking I'm gonna with mum and dad. I reckon if I can take the ashes with me, I might box them up and give them to them for Christmas. I reckon.
3: That kind of feels like it's rubbing it in their faces a little bit. I reckon. Thank you, Dean. Appreciate it, mate. I do think the thing with the grandfather clock is it's wood, right?
4: Yeah.
3: Great fire.
4: Great fire. It really will, yeah, good. It will add to the fire.
3: That's a great moment. Let's go to Noah here, and then Lizzie, we need to decide what's the most sentimental.
4: Okay.
3: Noah, what do you want to throw in the fire for $10,000, all thanks to the House of the Dragon, which is now streaming on HBO Max?
7: G'day, guys. I have my silver medal that I won overseas in an international archery competition when I was a kid. Whoa. As well as my jerseys.
4: Whoa. Okay, tell us about this archery.
7: I was the Trans-Tasman International Archery Competition. Wow. I went and shot overseas as part of the Youth Australian Archery Team.
3: Whoa.
7: It's currently hanging up in my parents' house. It is their pride and joy. They've got my jersey, the photos, and the medal.
4: Oh my gosh.
7: But for an engagement ring for my partner, it is absolutely worth it to be in the doghouse with.
4: Whoa. I tell you what, archery does feel quite House of the Dragon.
3: It does. Mm. It does, especially if, and no, I'm not sure if you've still got the skills. I'm not sure if it's like riding a bike archery, yeah. But maybe you could get a flaming arrow. Right? Flaming arrow.
4: Oh, no.
3: No, hang on, hear me out. Like, you're on the roof of the station, flaming arrow, shoots the flaming arrow onto his old jersey.
4: Oof.
7: For $10,000, I'm sure that could absolutely be done.
4: Yeah, 100%. Noah's still got the skills.
3: Yeah, bloody, sounds like it. Sounds like
4: wow.
3: it. So, Lizzie,
4: okay.
3: Where are you at? I mean, you threw in old jumper of yours. So,
4: which is very sentimental. I mean, one woman's sentimental is not another woman's sentimental.
3: But we also have belly casting from Second
4: yes.
3: Child. We've got the grandfather clock. We've got the old archery gear from the Transatlantic Games.
4: Champion.
3: Yeah, championships.
4: Well, yeah.
3: Where you at, Lizzie?
4: I mean, I'm not sure about belly casting. It mm-hmm. feels like it's just in a tub somewhere. It's
3: true.
4: In storage now.
3: She didn't sell it well. And then you tried to say, like, is there artwork on it? She was just like,
4: nah. Yeah, I don't know about the belly casting.
3: It's just plaster.
4: And Dino, I didn't really know what Dino was on about, to be honest.
3: Dino talked for a long time.
4: I didn't understand about the grandfather clock. At one point, I thought that he'd made it.
3: Yeah, so did I. I thought he said he made it in year eight, but then all of a sudden it was in his family. I was confused with Dean as well.
4: About Dean's story. Yeah. Maybe it was sentimental. I was just a bit confused. But I feel like, for me,
3: mm-hmm.
4: it's Noah.
3: Hey, Noah.
7: Yeah, hello.
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0: Well, Woody, you're either up early, up late, or maybe you're still out.
1: Bloody oath. Maybe you're heading to kick-ons right now. You're in the cab, you're in a car share, or maybe you've got a Dezo driver, heading towards kick-ons, and you're probably thinking to yourself, ooh, it's a cute boy that I'm interested in, but I just don't know how to talk to that cute boy. Well, listen to us right now because we're going to have some sparkling banter and conversation and just bring it up with those cute boys like you thought of it yourself.
0: Yep.
1: That's our gift to you.
0: Yep. I don't want to be involved in that.
1: Okay. That's just advice from Uncle Woody here.
0: Oh, don't call yourself really, really, really, really sick. All right. It's Will and Woody.

0: you're up early. It's Will and Woody keeping you up.
1: Lizzie Hu is here in the studio with me. And Lizzie, just before the song there, I was telling you that me and my wife, Mim, are having a role-playing romantic dinner this
2: weekend. Beautiful. Wow.
1: It's pretty exciting.
2: It is exciting.
1: We're pumped. We've had two kids. This is actually the first night. So we're going to have dinner and then we're going to have a night away from the kids.
2: Wow.
1: And this is the first time we've done this since the birth of our latest child, Murphy.
2: Okay. And that was Eight months ago.
1: Okay,
2: this is exciting.
1: Super exciting. But we just thought to add a little bit of spark to the whole thing, it'd be kind of cool if we rocked up to the dinner separately and played characters.
2: Okay.
1: Met each other for the first time.
2: I kind of love this. About that.
1: Yeah, it's I'm pumped.
2: Yeah.
1: So I just thought, while I've got you here in the studio, and so many people have reached out to the radio show with suggestions about...
2: Who you're going to play?
1: Actually, I will play some audio here. So it came down to, after seriously like so many suggestions from people, the two most popular choices were Vampire.
2: What?
1: Yeah, Vampire's pretty rogue. I mean, the main person who was behind Vampire was producer Annalise out there because she's just obsessed with.
3: Love Vampires, sexy.
2: Really?
1: You're getting almost like quite emotionally attached to it.
3: Because you think about them as Edward Cullen, Damon Salvatore, Stefan Salvatore.
1: Yeah. Really? All the Salvatores. Just say the Salvatore family. Right? Or ice hockey player.
2: Well.
1: Because of like heated rivalry and then open campus, I think it's called.
2: Off campus.
1: Oh, yeah.
2: Open campus is the naughty version, I think.
1: Okay, so here's a little bit of audio of us just discussing between those two options.
2: Okay.
4: Vampire. Absolutely.
1: Wow.
4: You could go Twilight. You could be a bit mysterious and just stare at her across the table for a bit, you know?
1: Yeah, okay.
5: If you're going to go with Vampire, and I think that you should, then I would go with Damon from the Vampire Diaries. He is sexy. He has a backstory and he's romantic. A leather jacket, a black shirt, long black beard.
6: Definitely the hockey player.
1: All right.
6: With regards to going in on skates, you can actually get inline hockey skates.
7: Oh, definitely a hockey player.
1: All right.
7: Walk in with your headgear on and rip it off and then you could have a wig or something and just put your hair in the air and wear one of those fake chests. Things to make you look like you've got abs.
1: Whoa.
8: God, Kelly, sounds like you need to have a cold bath as well.
1: So those are the ones in the lead. On Friday, we were erring towards Vampire.
2: Oh.
1: And that was based on like a social media poll as well. People love the vampires.
2: Yeah, that's a thing. I think definitely a millennial thing for sure.
1: Yeah.
2: I can't know. When you were saying, when I was hearing the vampire chat before, I wanted to vomit. Like I was viscerally like, ugh, no, disgusting.
1: And that will ruin the dinner with
2: me. You don't
1: want
2: to rock up to dinner with a cape on.
1: Yeah.
2: That's ridiculous.
1: So I said the same thing to Annalise. I don't think like the modern day vampires wear capes.
2: Oh.
1: I think they just wear. I think they kind of just wear normal civilian stuff. Clothes,
2: and they've got a weird tooth or something.
1: They got like sharp teeth, and also they really want to suck your blood.
2: Okay,
1: and I think that's sexy.
2: No, it's not. I went to a hen's party with a vampire stripper, and no, no, thank you.
1: Sorry, more questions there. Vampire stripper.
2: Yeah.
1: So he came as a vampire.
2: Yeah, it was around that time. It was around 10, 12 years ago, I reckon. Uh-huh. And they rocked up in a Hyundai Getz.
1: Classic vampire
2: cramped in the Hyundai Getz, two-door Hyundai Getz.
1: Yeah.
2: They rocked. And they came out, and he had a cape on, and
1: it wasn't
2: good. That put me off the vampires.
1: Okay. Yeah. I think this is important to hear. Mm-hmm. This is really important intel. So, Lizzie, I said to you before the song, I want you to come up with who you think for you, and I know it's not us having the dinner, but I'm just interested to hear your perspective. Who for you is the sexiest character I could rock up to the dinner as?
2: Well, I have written down here off campus.
1: Oh, wow!
2: So but that's only because I've recently watched it. I think that's like front of mind for me.
1: Okay.
2: So the ice hockey player, but you know, ice hockey player not in uniform. I think like he's like casual. Okay. He's going out. He's got his hoodie on.
1: Okay, hoodie. Yeah,
2: college hoodie.
1: Okay. So is there
2: college hoodie?
1: Is there a college in mind?
2: I don't know. Like Melbourne Uni.
1: So the most desirable character that could rock up for a dinner for you is someone in a Melbourne Uni hoodie.
2: Look, I've been single for a while. Any character rocking up, anyone that confirms a date and goes through with it is good enough for me. The bar is low. It is so low. You know what the other things I've put down on my list?
9: Yeah, yeah, please tell me.
2: Someone that says, hey, I got your favourite muffin.
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0: asleep, it's Will and Woody keeping you up.
1: Will is away today, sick, so Lizzie Hu is in the studio with me. And Lizzie, before we get to you shaming your brother, I want to open up the phone lines here on 13 1065. Just want to give anyone listening now the opportunity to shame a sibling.
2: Yeah.
1: Anything your sibling has done embarrassing, call us and let Australia know about it. And you're about to be inspired by a truly amazing story about your brother Lizzie. So this is something I've wanted to talk to you more about for a long time. I thought about it for so many days later. You joined us here, Will and I, in the studio for an interview, and you told us about something that your brother was promoting.
2: Sometimes the comedy gods are like, well, here's what your brother's been up to. You do what you want with that.
1: Whoa.
2: So my brother, he is an influencer.
1: Oh.
2: I know, in Bali, the worst kind. Whoa. And like, honestly, he's not even ashamed of it. He's the face of this product called Ball Boost.
1: You're both killing it. You're both just dominating.
2: Different levels. Different levels. One of my friends saw it and was like, hey, have you seen this? And I was like, why do I even bother writing jokes?
1: Is he still the face of Boost?
2: No, he's not. No. Okay. So yeah.
1: And it was a product, without going too much into it, we're a family-friendly show. Yeah. What was the product actually doing?
2: It's designed to give you more
1: stuff. Think everyone's got it. Yeah, I think everyone's got it. Perfect. Okay. Yep. And you told me actually, now I didn't know this, but obviously before the show today I was just peppering you with questions about this because I love it. Mm. The location of where he filmed his Instagram post for Ball Boost, where was that?
2: Obviously, this is like the funniest thing I've ever seen in my life because it's my brother. And then it was actually my ex-boyfriend that sent me the video link. And he was just like, have you seen this? And I opened it up and I think I was in such shock watching this 60-second reel, 30-second reel, I think it is. And it took me 5 goes to realize it was filmed in my parents' home. And because he was staying with them at the time. It was filmed in my parents' home. And then it took me another 5 goes to realize it was filmed in my mum's bedroom. And she is an 80-year-old woman. She's an 80-year-old woman. And that kind of product shouldn't even be associated with my mother's bedroom.
1: No, and surely he had the moment when he's sitting there on your mum's bed where he's like, maybe I shouldn't be promoting Ball Boost on her.
2: Maybe he did have that moment. I'm not sure. I'm not sure. Maybe he was just like, all right, let's get this done. I need to make a bit of coin.
1: It's unbelievable. I love it so much. So 13 1065, do you want to shame a sibling? My brother, he's usually a pretty straight up and down guy.
2: Mm-hmm.
1: He's not a Balinese influencer like your brother. there was one incident where he was living in London and he flew back to Australia for a Bucks party. So, you know, this was going to be a, you know, pin the ears back kind of session. Got it. He was staying with my parents.
2: Uh-huh.
1: But my parents found my brother on the on the sidewalk in the morning.
2: Oh.
1: Like walked out. So it was like 6 in the morning. They found him napping on the sidewalk.
2: Oh, no.
1: And he had all this dirt in his fingernails.
2: Oh, no.
1: And so they were like, what has happened here? They brought him inside and they were like, what's happened? Like, why did you decide to sleep on the sidewalk? And he was kind of like, he had patchy memory. I don't condone excessive alcohol drinking, by the way. I should mention that. But they just asked him, like, how did this all happen? And he said he couldn't get his key in the door. So when that happened, he went out to the sidewalk and was like, I'll just have a little lie down here before I can get to a state where I can do it. But he thought, oh, I might get mugged while I'm out here.
2: What?
1: So what I'll do is I'll dig a hole. And he put his phone and his keys in a hole. Shameful behaviour.
2: That is drunk logic.
1: Yeah, isn't it? And he thought he was genius. He was like, they'll never find my phone and keys. I've buried it right here. 13 1065, over to you guys. Do you want to shame a sibling?
2: Yes, get back at them.
1: Do you have more?
2: Oh, my other brother, he tried to start a trout farm during COVID in his backyard pool. Yeah. They all died. All the fish died.
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0: early. It's Will and Woody keeping you up.
1: Lizzie Hu is in the studio with me. And right now, we're just giving you guys a phenomenal opportunity, really, on 131065. Do you want to shame a sibling? Just take the radio show now to reveal something that your sibling has done that's incredibly embarrassing. It doesn't have to be as embarrassing as your siblings, Lizzie.
2: That's next level.
1: We were just talking before the song. We've got one brother who was promoting Ball Boost.
2: Yep.
1: That was in
2: as
1: Bali.
2: You do.
1: We just went on the website as well. You can't buy that anymore. So obviously the promotion went so well, they've sold out.
2: Yep.
1: But your second, another brother.
2: Yeah, another brother. During COVID this was happening. He tried to genuinely and like earnestly start a trout farm in his backyard pool in a rental, mind you.
1: So he goes, so how do you start a trout farm? You got to go out.
2: Well,
1: and
2: you had to take a drive to a trout farm.
1: Yeah.
2: And he bought all this trout. And I said to him, oh, did you put it in an esky or something? He's like, no. Put it in the back of the car. And then drove back. And then he'd emptied his backyard pool and put just fresh water in there. And then, like, lobbed these trout into the pool. And then I think they lasted a couple of days.
1: Uh-huh.
2: And he also went to the local creek and sort of got some river reeds out and just sort of, like, plopped them in the pool. And then, but he was so determined, he went back to the trout farm to get more trout and then put them back. Didn't work out. But
1: didn't work. So you never tried the trout, or
2: never worked. They all died.
1: Oh,
2: but there. Yeah. To be fair to his idea, it's a great. I still think, and my whole family thought that it was a great idea.
1: Did you really?
2: Yeah, we all like, that's how mental we are. We just got the message, and with the pictures of the trout in the pool, we're like, oh yeah, that's a great idea, Simon. Well done. Yes, that's out of the box thinking.
1: Everyone will be doing that. Anyone
2: I think COVID,
1: we
2: were
1: that.
2: All going a bit crazy,
1: yeah, we were.
2: Weren't we?
1: Yeah,
2: yeah. he was so determined.
1: Mm.
2: But he just didn't do it. I could feel
1: what a shame.
2: Feel bad for him.
1: What a shame.
2: But there is such thing as hydroponics. Well, not hydroponics, aquaponics. Not hydroponics, wrong ponics.
1: It's very different.
2: Aquaponics.
1: Yes, yes.
2: And people have turned their backyard pools into actual, like, living, you know, water ecosystems.
1: Yeah,
2: so
1: right.
2: They've turned, they're not, I think you can still swim in them, but people have, like, koi fish and stuff in their backyard pools now. And they put, like, they're like creeks or, like, dams.
1: So you turn your pool.
2: I don't know, like ponds. They're like real life ponds.
1: Right.
2: Yeah, that's what I'm trying to say.
1: Right, yeah. Right.
2: Yeah.
1: That's kind of cool.
2: Yeah. People are doing it.
1: All right, let's go to Tyson here on 13.
2: I tried to stick up for my favorite brother.
1: You were really trying hard, weren't you? We got Tyson here on 131065, giving you guys the opportunity to shame a sibling. Tyson, what have you got?
3: Oh, when we were younger, my sister, she pinned me up to a wall and duct taped my hand to the wall and threw darts at my hand.
2: Whoa.
3: Yep.
2: At your hand?
3: Yeah. I come inside and Mum had to pull them out of my hand.
2: Oh, my gosh.
1: Was this like a retaliation for something, Tyson?
3: I don't know, but, yeah, it went through my hand and she was grounded.
2: I bet she was grounded.
1: Sorry, I'm just the image here. So you're duct taped up to a wall.
3: Yep.
1: This is a wild thought for a child to have. She duct tapes you to a wall. How many? So, and of the darts that she threw at you, was she like 100% strike rate?
3: Oh, I think so. I don't know. Her hand and eye coordination these days are horrible, but back then, anything to do with me, they were 100% strike rate.
2: Wow.
1: Bloody hell. That's totally wild, Tyson. Not
2: that
1: necessarily the call that I was expecting.
2: No.
1: That's almost manslaughter.
2: Tyson.
1: Up next, Lizzie. I feel like we've got to know each other well over the last hour and a half.
2: Mm-hmm.
1: Not that we didn't know each other before, but I feel like I need to just warm us up a little bit.
2: Okay.
1: I have a personal question
2: for you
1: up next. It's a pretty personal question.
2: Oh.
1: And I just want to headline it by saying if it's too personal,
2: We
1: can just move on with the radio.
2: All right. That's fine.
1: Okay, that's up next on Will and Woody with Lizzie Hu.
2: Yeah. Nugget and Al driving you home.
4: stuff.
5: Remember when we were kids?
4: Something
5: we used
4: like
5: to get
4: that.
5: Those chain letters?
4: Yes.
5: Well, weren't they annoying? 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
4: Yep.
5: 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If you don't pass this to 10 people,
4: you break the chain.
5: You break the chain, you'll have bad
4: exactly
5: luck.
4: Exactly, the same principle.
5: I never pass them on, and look how my life has worked.
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0: replacing snores with laughs. It's Will and Woody keeping you up.
1: Will is away sick today, so Lizzie Hu is in the studio with me. And Lizzie, I said to you before the song there that I've got a very personal question for you.
2: Yeah, I'm ready.
1: And again,
2: bracing myself.
1: I haven't really run this by the producer, so it might also be a tiny bit inappropriate. So
2: okay,
1: so if it's received that way, we can just move on.
2: Okay, ask me and I'll answer or I won't answer.
1: Okay.
2: No,
1: perfect. Have you ever done a bush wee? Okay, not inappropriate to ask that?
2: Not inappropriate.
1: Okay, great. Perfect.
2: Yeah.
1: Let's go into it. How often do you...
2: Bush pee?
1: Do you bush wee?
2: Well, if I'm hiking or on a bush walk, only way. You get your friend to do lookout.
1: Perfect.
2: And you go and pop a squat, as you would say.
1: Perfect. Okay, yeah. Very comfortable question. I just wasn't sure how you were going to respond to it.
2: Oh, okay.
1: Because this leads me to some advice that I gave to my daughter, Remy. So... I can be guilty of doing wees in the backyard.
2: Oh.
1: At home?
2: Lemon tree.
1: Well, there's no lemon tree.
2: Okay.
1: So there's no there's no real excuse for it outside of laziness.
2: Mm.
1: Just feels like sometimes you're in the backyard, the toilet's all the way inside.
2: Okay.
1: You do a wee in the backyard.
2: Yep.
1: Anyway, my 3.5-year-old daughter, she saw me doing a wee outside. Mm-hmm. She's obviously got questions. She says, "Dad, what are you doing? That's not a toilet."
2: Yep.
1: "That's not a toilet.
2: That's
1: what are you doing,
2: That's
1: Dad?"
2: That's a fair comment.
1: And so it's a totally fair comment. Do you know what I mean? So, but I had a moment as a father and, you know, I'm trying to be a father who is progressive and not sticking to gender norms. And I was like, you know what? It's kind of wrong that I think men doing bush wees is seen as, you know, sometimes totally fine.
2: Yeah.
1: Whereas if women do a bush wee, maybe a little bit more controversial. And I thought, I'm going to teach my daughter how to do a bush wee.
2: Great.
1: Right? Strong parenting.
2: Yeah.
1: So I was like, "Come over here. It's called a bush wee. And there are and there are situations in your life where you're going to need to do a bush wee."
2: Great.
1: So I taught her. Obviously, it's a little bit harder for women to do a bush wee.
2: Yes.
1: Like for a guy, it's
2: just easy.
1: Easy, right?
2: Mm.
1: You need to hang off a tree.
2: Yeah.
1: Is that the technique
2: that's,
1: that you...
2: Yeah, that's what we do. Hang off a tree, legs spread.
1: Yeah, right, yeah.
2: Hoping for a strong stream.
1: Yeah, right. I needed you there that day to run my daughter through it. So I did my best to teach her. We were doing that, like, so you hold the bottom of the tree, you lean back, you do the wee, and I was like, "This is great. This is a bush wee, Remy, and there'll be times in your life where you have to do it. And if anyone says that you can't do that, just tell them to bugger off."
2: Okay.
1: Because you should be allowed to do it, right? Okay, so I thought I'd nailed... parenting. Okay.
2: Right.
1: And you have those moments where you're like, "I've just been a great dad today."
2: Right.
1: The next
2: Good
1: week.
2: For you.
1: Thank you. Mm. Thank you, Lizzie. The next week, my wife picked up my daughter from kinder.
2: Yep.
1: And And every and it's never a good moment when the teacher says, "Hey, can we have a quick chat?"
2: Oh, no.
1: And you know, we've had a few of those chats throughout Remy's kinder experience, and the kinder teacher pulled my wife over and said, "Hey, it's not a big deal, but your daughter today, your daughter went and did a wee outside when we were all playing outside." And my wife immediately was like, that's my husband. He wees in the backyard. She's just copying him." And she said, "Okay, that's fine. But it is a little bit of a problem when then she says, no, it's fine. I'm doing a bush wee and I'm allowed to do bush wees."
2: And there are times in my life and people will say, "Don't do this, but I'm allowed."
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3: Big weekend of football. I thought we'd better just give you a little bit of a World Cup date, especially if you need to pretend you care about the World Cup to friends and family or colleagues, whoever it might be.
4: Where are we up to?
3: Well, the great news is, Albie, after 103 games, that's not an exaggeration, there's been 103 games in the World Cup so far. You know what we've got down to? The top four teams in the world playing the semi-finals.
4: Which we always knew would happen.
3: We could have just saved ourselves all this time and wasted money and just had the top four teams play each other in the World Cup semi-finals. That being said, that's actually pretty rare that the top four teams in the world have actually made it through. So if you're playing along at home, Spain play France Wednesday morning at about 5 o'clock, and then Argentina play England on Thursday morning at about 5 o'clock. The final is Monday morning at 5 a.m. So, look, a really good weekend of quarterfinals. Argentina's win over Switzerland had a fantastic moment because, frankly, the diving in this World Cup, like, you expect a certain amount of diving in soccer, don't you? Like, it's part of the fabric of the game, is guys getting slightly clipped, and you would think they had an injury, like they were storming the beaches of Normandy on D-Day.
4: They're excellent at celebrating goals and things, so they're very good at faking injuries.
3: The diving has been, I think, particularly egregious in this particular World Cup. So there was a wonderful moment. Argentina and Switzerland, they were going at it. Braille Mbolo, who plays for Switzerland, got his second yellow card for the game, which meant a red card. So he was done for the game for one of the greatest dives ever. Like, it was so dramatic. Actually, when they slowed it down and checked, he actually kicked the Argentinian bloke on the way down. You know, and the guy just kind of ran near him. Yeah. And he sort of jumped and then landed and then rolled. It actually started originally with the Argentinian defender getting a yellow card. Then the ref went, we might just have another look at that. They checked it. The Argentinian was nowhere near him. And they actually were, the VAR was saying VAR mistaken identity. Actually, like, sorry, we've actually
4: got
3: the wrong bloke here. Ah. So all of a sudden, Mbolo, and then he's shocked when he gets his second yellow card, gets a red card. He's screaming and crying and carrying on. And all the players try to do something that I tried to do during my rugby career, convince the referee that they were wrong. And let me just check. Not once has that ever worked.
4: No.
3: Actually, the ref going, you know, you make a really good point. I'm going to reverse my decision. So that was a bit of drama in that game. But, of course, the big one, England, because I think deep down, there's a little part, even though we love to hate the Pommies, they haven't won this thing since 1966.
4: Might be that
3: And there's
4: time.
3: Been legitimate heartbreak so many times. They've lost penalty shootouts. They've had captain's red card. It just feels like part of me still worry there's still a heartbreaking tragedy to come for England, but they're starting to believe that it might be coming home after 60 years. Just the fourth time in the history of the tournament, England have made the semis. Bit of a drama in their game as well. Their first goal that England scored, they were down 1-0 to Norway. They got their equaliser courtesy of superstar Jude Bellingham. The problem was it ended up, the only reason England got the ball was because the Norwegian goalkeeper did his goal kick. The ball was sailing through the air, then appeared to hit one of the wires that the spider cam goes around.
4: I read about
3: on,
4: this.
3: Hit the wire, pretty much dropped to the ground, landed right at the feet of Elliot Anderson, who gave it to Anthony Gordon, gave it on to Jude Bellingham, goal, 1-1.
4: So that shouldn't be allowed, though, should it?
3: That should be just sort of like a dead ball, I guess. Yeah. But, yeah, it was ignored and continue on. So it's a wonderful bit of drama there.
4: Couldn't be a World Cup without some controversy.
3: And I just want to apologise to our England fan, because there's just something in me that just, I'm so worried there's still a tragedy coming. Because if anyone who loses a World Cup in dramatic circumstances,
4: it's England.
3: As I was saying to Digby last night, my son, the deeper they go into the tournament, the bigger the heartbreak I fear is going to be if they don't win this thing. But so far, they're still singing Wonderwall, and they're having a wonderful time.
4: The British fans will riot either way.
3: Either way, they'll be turning cars over. So, look, massive scenes yesterday in Miami when England got the chocolates over Norway. And obviously, as you can imagine, the stands are full of celebrities. The guy who's been there every single game for the Three Lions has been David Beckham, former England captain. He was the aforementioned England captain that got red carded in a World Cup quarterfinal, I think it was, against Argentina, funnily enough. So the whole Beckham clan was there. And there's a photo that's gone viral. It was really nice. Obviously, you had, obviously, no, Brooklyn wasn't there. He wasn't there.
4: No, certainly.
3: With all the dramas.
4: No.
3: But Posh was there, David was there, Cruz, Romeo, and Harper, the kids were there. And they were loving the game. David was riding every play, as were the boys. But a photo's gone viral. And it just sums up again why you've just got to make sure that you find a partner who has a hobby you're interested in. Because when Jude Bellingham scored his second goal, it was effectively the winning goal in the game, there's a wonderful photo. David's up. The three kids are up. They are losing their minds.
4: Beside themselves.
3: Posh is sitting, looking in a different part of the field, and could not give a crap.
4: It was like the two extremes of emotion.
3: It's like she's sitting there going, oh, my God, I'm at another soccer game. He doesn't even play anymore. Like, why am I still going to soccer games? You have not seen someone less interested. Like, there's like nine people in their box. Everyone is facing east, as it were, losing their minds. She looks like she's sitting in the Department of Transport waiting room facing west and could not care in this life.
4: She's the sporting widow who's dragged along to the game.
3: And I get it. Like, if your boyfriend then becomes husband is still playing, you get why you're getting dragged along. She's sitting there going, none of my kids are playing. My husband's not playing. Why am I here?
4: I don't need to be here.
3: Why am I sitting here? Every fibre in her body had that look about it. So just very quickly, to celebrate that, I did throw a quick post on our socials this afternoon. Does your partner have a hobby or interest you find super boring?
4: Mm-hmm.
3: Alexa said cricket, but I've grown to enjoy 2020. Simon says tennis, but it's not my racket.
4: Oh, so good one.
3: Mikey, you'd be proud of that one. Leanne says bowling and motorsports. Two very specific hobbies there that her other half obviously have. She's not on board with it at all.
4: Uh-huh.
3: And Robin says, golf, I don't hate it, but I find it terribly boring.
4: Yeah, I'm with you, Robin.
3: All of these people in our hot family and Posh are a wonderful example. If you're still looking to find your life partner, just do a quick rundown of, obviously, you know, how old are you? Do you want to have kids? What sports do you like? Because Posh is the example. Even though she's a squillionaire because of it, she clearly is bored out of her brain. 91.1 Hot FM.

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3: Gents, refreshed, ready for a new week.
2: Happy Monday, big boy.
3: Happy Monday, yeah.
2: How was your weekend?
3: Oh, it was great. I did a bit of smoking of meat yesterday, beef and pork. Yes.
2: Cooking good. Of meat.
3: Yes.
2: Yeah.
3: I'm a smoker.
2: Because you love it, don't you? And some of the photos you present me are absolutely outstanding.
3: Yeah, so we had
4: side of beast.
3: Well, I don't know.
4: What were you smoking?
3: Was it pulled pork?
2: It's probably just the way you asked it.
3: Yeah, it's really weird.
2: It was very like medieval.
4: I'm picturing a room with a big slab of whatever.
3: Well, this was a big slab of brisket.
2: He doesn't have a cold room in his house.
3: No, just a smoker.
2: Because you're a bandit for a bit of mixed meat barn gear too, aren't you?
3: Yes. So go on the brisket, and then we had brisket sliders last night for dinner.
2: Oh, that's outstanding.
3: Yeah.
2: Well done. Often on a Monday, you'll come in and go, hey, Nug. What did on the weekend?
3: Yeah.
2: But I'm really worried one day it's going to have a photo of actually like a person.
3: Yeah.
2: You know, like, I did something with friends and it's always just meat related.
3: Yes,
2: always,
3: yes.
2: Without fail.
3: Yeah.
2: Hey, quickly, for unpopular opinion this afternoon.
3: Love this.
2: It's Albie's unpopular opinion.
4: Sure is.
2: The people who say getting up early is great are lying.
3: Rubbish.
2: So because you're an early bird, aren't you?
3: Yeah. Sometimes when I have to fill in for Ashie, if she's off with little Luna, and I fill in with Sam, bring it on. I love it. And then you home
4: You've
3: by
4: always just
3: time.
4: Convinced yourself it's good.
3: No, but you're up anyway, especially in summer.
4: Not.
3: The sun's
4: I'm not up.
3: Well, get up early.
4: I look out the window and think, what a nice day, as I turn over and go back to sleep.
2: Because we did Breaky Radio together for 12 years.
4: We did.
2: And you're still trying to catch up from that, aren't you?
4: Yeah.
3: Are you really?
2: Whereas my body clock never went back. Obviously, I don't get up at 3:30.
3: No.
2: But I mean, I do, but
4: what
2: it's
4: time
2: for,
4: are you up
2: for
4: now?
2: A wee now. Oh, the eyes click open most days, usually about 6.
4: 6 o'clock.
3: And you're 6.
2: And once I'm awake, I'm ready to go.
3: See, I'm 5:30. My body clock is just stopped.
4: Just on a weekend even?
3: Yeah.
2: Wow. Yep. Also, having surfed for years, you just wake up early and go for a surf.
3: Mm.
2: And so you're basically saying those people who go, oh, yeah, it's the best time of the day. Oh, get out there and seize it.
4: Yeah.
2: You think they're lying.
4: I don't believe that.
3: Yeah.
2: They're just justifying their own poor behavior, you reckon?
3: No, I love, I mean, even on a general day, like today, for example, I was at work this morning here like 5:45, 6 See? O'clock.
2: Yet you accomplished so little.
3: I know.
2: That's the incredible thing.
3: But it's good because
4: you'll be ready to have a kip by about 3 in the afternoon.
3: Yes.
4: See?
2: Well, I am. When the show starts. And then I usually get real tired around about Al's crap gossip time.
3: Yeah.
2: And then I'm really buggered. I'm ready to go home.
3: No, I think it's great because you just come in and do your work. You're on your own. It's fantastic. Then you go home.
2: Well, have a think about it, Hot Family. We're discussing it later for unpopular opinion. People who say getting up early is fantastic are lying.
4: Come on, fess up, people.
2: Do you agree or disagree with Albie's unpopular opinion? We'll get into that later. Firstly, our email from James. Dear Mikey, my wife's sister is coming to stay at my place for 2 weeks, and she's bringing her 3 kids under the age of 5, and it's going to be a nightmare.
3: Oh, no. Oh.
2: I mentioned this to a mate of mine, and he said that he has a holiday unit at Coolum that is not being used, and while I think he was suggesting it for my visitors, I was thinking I might go and stay there. How good is this? Is this plan crazy? How do I get it past my wife, James? Because there is no way the friend was suggesting the unit for James to go and stay there.
3: Yeah.
2: He's obviously thought, oh, mate, that's rough. 3 little kids at your house. Hey, they can have my unit. And James has gone, nah. I'm taking this the whole other way. I'm going to go and stay there. Is this plan crazy?
4: No.
2: Or just crazy enough to work?
3: No, James, I can tell you now, you're not going to this unit alone, mate. If you're going, your wife's going. However, your wife's not having a power of it. I think you need to offer it to the sister and the kids.
2: That's the fallback position, I reckon. You've got to try, haven't you?
4: Yeah.
2: I've got one idea that could help James here. So obviously we don't know what James' situation. We don't know if he's got little kids. We don't know if he's shirking responsibilities.
3: What if he's got 3 little kids?
2: That's what I'm saying. So we don't know what kind of responsibilities James has got at home. Let's just put it out there that maybe he doesn't. Maybe the kids are grown up or they're out of the house or whatever. This might be his wife's youngest sister. Maybe it's just her and the 3 kids. James, in my mind, the only way you can get this possibly brilliant plan over the line is you say to her, hey, babe, it's next week, isn't it, that you know Sandra and the kids are coming? Yeah, next week. Oh, I think it's really important that you guys have some special time together. Yeah. You know, she hasn't been up for a while. I think it's really important you guys have that bonding, really crucial sister time.
4: Yep.
2: And I know you love it when the kids come, that really important, fun Auntie Kath time. I reckon I'm just going to get in the way.
4: Mm-hmm.
2: So,
4: I think that's
2: hear me out. I've got a unit of coolant. How about I get out of your hair?
4: Yes.
2: It's all about the language you use here, James. You're doing her a favour by going to Coolum for 2 weeks.
4: Reverse psychology. That's the way to do it.
3: Here's the problem, though. She might go, yeah, and don't come back.
2: Well, worst comes to worst, James. You've got somewhere to stay in the short term.
3: Hang on. No, James, do that. She's going to tell you, don't come back. Ladies.
2: Oh. I'm so sorry. Your plan is for James to do this. Blow up his marriage.
3: Yes.
2: And then you pick up the pieces with his
4: You're
2: now heartbroken wife.
3: Yes. What a great idea.
2: While we're going too, it didn't mention my sister-in-law is coming with her partner.
3: I don't know.
2: You might have two bites of the apple here, Mike.
3: I don't want three kids under the age of five. No thanks.
2: So we think James should try this.
4: I think he should.
2: But prepare for it to fail.
3: Yeah.
2: And if it does fail, is the fallback position, hey, well, how about she and the kids stay there?
3: Yeah, 100%.
4: I don't want to disturb your sister and the kids, so I'll move out for the week or whatever, so you can have that.
3: It's not going
4: to I'm on your wavelength, Nugget.
2: We'd love to know how this plays out.
3: Yes.
2: We'd love to know which way did it fall.
4: It's got legs.
2: Do you need to stay in Mikey's caravan? We've got a lot of questions. Mm. Mikey, we'll see you tomorrow.
3: Bye.
0: Sam and Ash, together for 10 years and now under the covers. Oh, yeah. It's 91.1 Hot FM's Bedroom Banter.
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1: Nugget and Al's unpopular opinions.
2: Back in my court today, and I'm attacking those people who say that getting up early is fun. In fact, people who say they enjoy getting up early are lying.
3: So these people who, they'll come into work and they'll say, oh, how are you this morning? You know, Natasha, and she go, oh, I got up at 4.
2: Yeah.
3: I went to the beach. I went for a run. I had a swim. And I got to tell you, I just feel incredible. You're saying Natasha's a dirty liar.
2: That's what I'm saying.
3: You shouldn't have had access to all those songs. Did you just search liar in our database?
2: I found liar. I found Jelly Roll and I thought, oh, hang on, Imagine Dragons have done one.
3: Yeah, they've got it covered as well.
2: Yeah, no, honestly, I think often people who think that they enjoy getting up early, they're just in a routine, but if they sit back and look, they'll go, nah, why am I doing this? I could just be sleeping in.
3: So you're saying it's the same level of delusion how Michael Maguire keeps saying the Broncos can make the finals.
2: You're just trying
3: to convince yourself of something.
2: Yeah.
3: It's not going to happen
2: over the years.
3: But in your heart of hearts, you believe it could.
2: I know this. I should be doing this. I've got to get up early.
3: Not verbally. It's back to Albie's turn for unpopular opinion this week. And he says that people who say they enjoy getting up early are flat out lying.
2: Sorry.
3: Do you agree or disagree?
2: 1-300-468-911.
3: In Highworth, Fiona. Hello, mate. How are you this afternoon?
4: I'm great, guys. How are you?
3: We are outstanding. It's back to Albie's turn for unpopular opinion. He's decided to whirl out this week that people who say they enjoy getting up early are lying. Fiona, do you agree or disagree?
4: They are certifiably insane.
2: Really?
3: So not only are they liars, they're crazy people.
4: Yeah.
3: Now, Fee, what category are you in? Are you an early riser? And if so, are you forced to do so?
4: No, I am not an early riser. I love my sleep in.
3: So what's a normal get-up time for you that's considered acceptable?
4: 8:30,
3: 9:30. Okay, rightio.
2: 9 o'clock.
3: So those, when you do wake up at 8:30 and you open up your Instagram or your Facebook or whatever it might be, and you're seeing all these photos and videos of people at the beach loving life, you're sitting there going, nah, there's something wrong with you
2: people.
3: Are
2: they really loving life?
4: I'll be like, oh, that's pretty, but yeah, no.
2: Yeah.
3: Thanks anyway.
2: You know, the benefit, though, of sleeping in is that you stay up a bit later. So 11 o'clock last night, I was reading a magazine in bed.
3: And for broadcast reasons, we're not allowed to say the name of the magazine.
2: It was Money Magazine.
3: Yeah, no one believes you there, mate. Oh, I just buy it for the articles. Fiona, it's a vote for Albie. Have a great afternoon.
4: You too, bye.
3: See you, mate.
2: Let's go to Budrum and talk to David. G'day, Dave.
5: How are you guys?
2: Good, mate. Getting up early. Is it the pits?
5: Well, Al, I'm your generation, mate. I'm so with you on this topic.
3: Firstly, David, the fact you said you're Albie's generation, did somebody help you operate the phone?
5: Hey, easy.
2: Come on.
5: They're young and dumb and haven't seen life yet. There's people that say that they love getting up early.
3: So you agree with Albie, Dave? You reckon they're flat out lying about loving being up?
5: Absolutely. I love getting up at 1 o'clock in the afternoon.
3: Sorry. Threw some more jelly roll in there.
2: Jelly roll over the top of
3: there. So what's a get up time for you, Davey?
5: Well, look, when I have to work, it's about 7 o'clock in the morning.
3: Yeah, okay. But say you've got nothing on. It's a Sunday morning. Oh, in the words of the Commodores, you're easy like Sunday morning. What time are you rolling out of bed?
5: Oh, last time, yesterday I got up at about 11:30, I think.
2: You've even beaten
5: and
2: me.
5: And that was backing up from Saturday at 1 o'clock in the afternoon.
3: So. Oh, that is outstanding. That is horrifying, but it's outstanding. Point well made. Dave, have a great afternoon.
5: You too, guys.
3: See you, mate. Let's see if we can get the clean sweep.
2: Yeah.
3: Let's go to Tewatin and talk to Braden.
2: Oh, he's only
3: How
2: a young
3: are you
2: man,
3: this
2: Braden.
3: Afternoon, Brado?
6: I'm good, thank you. On my 27th birthday.
3: Oh, happy birthday, Braden.
2: Well done, Braden.
3: So you could have trimmed yourself to a sleep in today. If there was ever a day, Braden, it's Albie's unpopular opinion that people who say they enjoy getting up early are lying. Do you agree or disagree?
6: I agree. I love getting up early, ready for work in the morning.
3: Oh, so you disagree with Albie then? You love getting up for work?
6: Yeah, I disagree with Albie.
3: Yep. And so what time are you getting up? When you say getting up early, what time is that?
6: Around like nearly 6 o'clock.
3: Yeah, okay.
2: Yeah, but see, you're forced to do that, Brado, but on the weekend, what would you do?
6: I usually sleep until like lunchtime.
2: See?
3: Yeah. I don't know what side of the fence Braden's on.
2: I don't know. I think Braden's got one leg in each camp.
3: Hear about these people sleep in till kind of 10:30, 11 o'clock lunchtime. I can't get my head around that.
2: Why not?
3: That is a nightmare.
6: Because I know on the weekend I wake up at 12 o'clock. I'm thinking,
3: you wake up at noon. You don't know what day it is. You don't know what year it is. That is absolute chaos. But it's a clean sweep for you this afternoon, Alan. He's back in form.
2: The boy has returned.
3: Thanks for your call, mate. Have a great afternoon.
6: Thank you. I will.
3: See you. Oh, he's back. He's got himself a win.
2: We could have taken more, I reckon.
3: I tell you what you've done there. You've really tapped into the laziness of our audience, and I applaud you for it.
2: So, yes, I think the eyes have it. People who are getting up early don't really like doing it.
3: And I reckon a lot more people would have agreed with you, but they're obviously still in bed.
2: Probably. 91.1. 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
2: Handy money, I would call it.
3: No one is saying no to that at the moment. Look, it may go straight in the petrol tank. It might go straight to the grocery store.
2: Mm-hmm.
3: But it's money. It's not coming out of your wallet.
2: Yep.
3: That's the important thing. So you make sure you keep practicing. In 10 seconds, do a little Oregon. Have fun with it at home. 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
2: Practice it, say it out loud, and you'll get faster and faster.
3: 91.1 is Hot FM. Say it as many times as you can, clearly and legibly in 10 seconds. We'll give you $20 for every time we do it. So it's real, real easy money on the show tomorrow. That'll be back tomorrow. Before we let you go, though, as always, my farewell fact. This one's kind of mind-blowing. Because you think about, obviously, history, and you think about some of the great societies we've had when going back through the annals of history. And you think the Aztecs, one of the most incredible societies that, you know, the world has ever seen, isn't it? When you think the Aztecs, you think that's ages ago, don't you? We're talking ancient history.
2: It is ancient history.
3: We talk about the Aztecs.
2: Old civilization.
3: The reason why I bring them up is as a bit of a source of comparison, because my actual farewell fact this afternoon on family is this. Oxford University, obviously one of the finest institutions of higher learning anywhere in the world, in the UK, it's older than the Aztec Empire.
2: No.
3: Like, you think unis, you thought, oh, okay, they might have been around for a couple of hundred years. No, no, it is true. Oxford University began in 1096. So what are we going back?
2: We're going back
3: well over 1,000 years. Oxford University actually began teaching in the year 1096.
2: Wow.
3: Whereas the Aztecs, those losers didn't come along till 1325. So Oxford University is 300 years older
2: than the Aztec Empire,
3: which came along, thrived, and then disappeared again. All in the time that the University of Oxford, Oxford University, has been operating.
2: I wonder if they had those boring graduations back then.
3: Now, what I'd like to know is, was the bookshop expensive even then? Because that is a dead set rule at university bookshops. And you couldn't even photocopy your mates back then. It was all quill, I imagine. So if you're feeling old this afternoon, my family, the good thing is you're not as old as Oxford University, which actually outdates the Aztec Empire.
2: Quite amazing.
3: Opened its doors in 1096.
2: Enjoy your evening, whatever you get up to, and we will see you again tomorrow.
3: Bye.
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0: They don't take themselves too seriously.
12: We're

0: Good morning.
1: Hello, Tiger. How are you feeling?
0: Good. How are you?
1: Yeah, I've had a little miracle occur this morning.
0: Oh, have you?
1: Yeah.
0: All right. Do you want to talk about it now? Or do you want to talk about it soon? What do you want to do?
1: I think I'll talk about it in a minute with you, but just another reminder of how wonderful the place is we live.
0: I got to work this morning and I couldn't find my swipe card, and you said it must be the day for it.
1: Must be the day for it.
0: Because you've been on quite the adventure already this morning. This is great.
1: I've been to the beach this morning.
0: I love it.
1: I've scoped it out. It's a bit cold. The sand's a bit chilly.
0: Bit chilly on the...
1: On the feet?
0: On the feet.
1: Chilly on the duties.
0: Yes, that's what I was going to say.
1: Yes. Yeah. Hey, how'd Loons go yesterday with her 337,000 blood transfusion?
0: Yes, very well, actually. Yeah, so good. I'll talk about it in full sort of after 7:30 this morning, but oh, my God, like game changer. Just, you know, yeah, she obviously deals with a lot of trauma and stuff associated with going to hospital and needles and things like that. And the word blood sometimes kind of sends her. But yesterday she was excited to go. She her results weren't fabulous, I'm not going to lie. She's the lowest she's been in a very long time as far as blood goes. But usually if she's really low, she's really cranky and irritable, and it makes the hospital day even worse than it usually is. Like, I mean... I say this, like, from a professional point of view, they're incredible and they do such a wonderful job with her. But, you know, it's a big deal for a now three-year-old. But now that she's just turned three on Friday, we have had the most fabulous experience there yesterday, and she has, I think, and I'm hoping, turned a corner.
1: When you called yesterday, it would have been early afternoon. What time was that? That was just after lunch. Anyway, you could hear in your voice how proud you were of her, and what a relief.
0: Yes.
1: That you could hear it in your voice.
0: Yeah, she just, like, it's amazing, like, what a bit of medical play does. They call it medical play, like, in the OT space.
1: I've found the same. Doctors and nurses.
0: No, that's not what I meant.
1: If I get a bit of medical play on, it's a good day. I'm with you.
0: It was amazing, though, you know. But anyway, I'll talk about it in full after 7:30 this morning. The good news out of it, though, Sam, is that like, because when she's really low in blood, she doesn't sleep properly. Mm. And I think I came to her yesterday. I'm like, yep. No, she was up from 12 a.m. till 2 a.m. That was yesterday morning. And the night before that, it was like another hour or two. And the night before that, it's been going on for like four nights straight.
1: It's a build-up, isn't it?
0: Where she gets insomniac, because I didn't know this, but anemics are insomniacs. And so obviously the lower she's gotten, she hadn't done it in a while, so it explains her results. So she was lower. She was up and about. She was wanting to go and watch a MooTube on TV. She was up and about. And last night, she was out. Just completely slept like a log. Did not move the entire night. And I'm just like, isn't it insane what the body's response to certain things is?
1: 100%.
0: Like, it's just crazy.
1: Yep.
0: You know?
1: It's wild.
0: So,
1: in sad news, though, Sam Neill.
0: Valet.
1: 78. Passed away at his home in Sydney last night. And, you know, from Jurassic Park and so many great films. He is an iconic Australian actor who is no longer with us, sadly.
0: Yeah, absolutely. So, of course, we'll take a dive into that very soon as well. Five sauce right now. Happy Tuesday.

0: 91.1 Hot FM, Sam and Ash. Good morning. Happy back to school today.
1: So, yeah, welcome back to school, kids. Hey, I want to do a shout out, Ash, if I may, for a little bit of awesome customer service.
0: Oh, okay.
1: Because it's funny how different places get patriated based on the level of service they deliver.
0: Yeah.
1: And if a place has good service, then it basically serves so much for that business. The Lynnville Hotel.
0: Oh, yes.
1: Now, the Lynnville pub is, what, about 2 hours from here. It's a long way away. It is out between Esk and, what's the next town? Kilcoy, in between Kilcoy maybe and Esk. And it's this little town, not much doing there. It's just cozy little sort of country town, farming town. And it's beautiful. But the pub goes off.
0: Oh, wow.
1: Now, I was talking to one of the guys that was working there. He's an Irish bloke. And they're very proud of the fact that people travel from far and wide to drink their Guinness.
0: And you would be, you know.
1: If you love a Guinness, and Guinness, like you can get Guinness lots of places.
0: Yeah.
1: But these guys have Guinness on tap. But for whatever reason, the quality of their system, their line, whatever, they are famous for pouring a beautiful Guinness.
0: I don't know.
1: And so I had one. And, yes, it was magical. But this cute little pub, from the minute we arrived, the people that worked there, the bar staff, everyone was just super friendly and couldn't do enough for you to help you out. And even little things like the soap in the men's was nice soap. And there was good clean hand towels to use to, like, just little tiny details that make a big deal. The festoon lighting was great. There was a nice little outdoor fire, and the fire was roaring in the afternoon that we arrived at the pub.
0: Yeah,
1: there was live music, and the chick who was playing guitar and singing had a beautiful voice, and was like, she was great. And so we're sitting there in this beautiful little outdoor beer garden, sitting by a roaring fire, listening to great music, drinking a cold Guinness. Under festoon lighting, this beautiful setting with the sun setting out over the west, we ordered some, I think I had a steak dinner, and it was excellent and cheap, $26 for a big rump steak and veggies. And it was just like, where are we? We're at the Lynnville Hotel, Central Queensland, and it was just gorgeous. But here's the funny thing.
0: Okay.
1: Sometimes customer service almost is too good.
0: Oh, what's happened?
1: Almost too good. So the morning after, and we stayed there in the pub, and look, it wasn't fancy. It's got a shared bathroom, which is a bit annoying, but they offer you toast and cereal and stuff for brekkie to make your own if you want brekkie out on the deck.
0: Yeah.
1: And just little things like that, right?
0: Okay.
1: But in the morning, I wake up, we've gotten ready for the day, and as I've gone downstairs to find a coffee, the bloke who was working the night before, one of the bosses, he's got a checklist and he's going around making sure everything's clean. And there's one of those slippery when wet out of order signs in front of the men's.
0: Mm.
1: And I've just gone, and it's like quite a distance between that and the next one, and I kind of needed to go. So I just asked him, I said, hey, mate, is this still out of order or are we good to go? Because sometimes it just means they've mopped the floor, you've got to be careful,
0: yes,
1: whatever the case may be, right? And he's gone, no, you're right, champ, you're right, you go. And if you need a hand, just sing out. Now, as the words came out of his mouth,
0: if you need me to wipe your bum, let me know.
1: We both had a look at each other as if to say, you're just used to being super helpful and friendly.
0: Yes.
1: You didn't mean to say it in this context, did you? And he had this look of horror on his face as if to say, I really didn't mean to say that right now. But this is awkward as hell. So we had this look, sort of side eye at each other, both went, I'm about to go to the toilet, and you're saying, if I need a hand,
0: oh, that's
1: sing out.
0: Great.
1: And then I'm thinking, what would I sing out? Help me if you can, I'm feeling down.
0: Help me, I'm out of loo paper.
1: But yeah, so
0: that's insane.
1: It was just this moment where customers, it was so, but it was just such an innocent, fun moment where I'm just going in and goes, yeah, if you need a hand, just sing out.
0: He's like probably fated himself. Oh, I didn't mean to say that.
1: What have I done?
0: It's a funny phrase though, isn't it? Like, if you need anything, sing out.
1: Yeah.
0: Because you're right, who is singing out? So my grandma always used to say that.
1: And if it's you, then it sounds like someone's been killed.
0: Yes, right, love, if you need a hand, just sing out.
1: Yeah.
0: It's always just sing out.
1: Just sing out.
0: And so, like, sometimes I'll actually put that at the end of my emails, just sing out.
1: Yeah.
0: I'm like, if we could actually all start responding by singing,
1: yep,
0: that actually would be quite entertaining, I think. Actually, the kitchen needs tidying.
1: Can the I get vacuum cleaner's not going to empty itself.
0: Has an idea for a song like that.

0: 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It is 5:18.
1: You know you live in a magical place when you can trust the people in your community to have your back.
0: Yep.
1: And by have your back, that comes in many different ways. Okay. You know, we're incredibly supportive of each other's sporting and artistic endeavours.
0: Yep.
1: A lot of great businesses have started and have burgeoned from here on the Sunshine Coast, and we're hugely proud of a lot of the products that are manufactured here. But one of the little simple things I love is when people do honest little acts in the community. Now, last night I played volleyball for nearly 5 hours, from 3 to 8 p.m. last night. So my head was a little absent-minded when I left.
0: You played volleyball for 5 hours.
1: So good. Oh, breaks in between. Had a coffee at one point.
0: It was that nice. Is insane. 5 hours of exercise. How's great. Your body feeling today?
1: Fantastic.
0: Oh, good. Okay.
1: Yeah, I feel good.
0: Yeah.
1: But I was down there, and I don't know why. I usually leave my Birks in the car when I park, but I think maybe I was a bit far away and I needed them because I was going to be down there for so long. So I wore them down onto the beach. And I parked my Birks down by the temporary lighting where the volleyball courts are. And then obviously didn't think about it, went for a walk, went for a coffee without them, and then came back, played again, moved to a different court. And then at 8 p.m. last night, I've just wandered off without them.
0: Okay.
1: I didn't know any of this until this morning, of course, when I'm on my way to work in the dark, and I go out the front door of my house, lock the door, because I'm barefoot, because you do. Your shoes are at the door, right? So you.
0: And Birks are pretty spinny, aren't they?
1: Yeah. Yeah, these are about 400.
0: You spend $400 on a pair of shoes?
1: Yeah.
0: Are you crazy?
1: Yeah, I think I'm up. Nah, they're good for my feet. They've really helped my
0: Morton's
1: neuroma. Oh, yes.
0: Okay.
1: And it stopped me getting the levels of shin splints and plantar fasciitis.
0: Oh, God, I concur.
1: Yeah, get into them.
0: Yeah.
1: Anyway, so I've got to put them on. And I went, oh, crap, they're not here at the door. Where am I? Oh, crap.
0: Yeah, because
1: I've left them on the beach.
0: You're a creature of, like, habit, aren't you? You
1: so know? Routine.
0: Yeah.
1: I'm so routine. And I think being an early morning person nowadays, you have to be, because you don't want
0: to
1: think.
0: Oh, you have to have everything. Like, I put everything out the night before. Yep. Everything is laid out. It's grab and go situation.
1: Grab and go.
0: Yeah.
1: And also because I'm trying to be super quiet because I don't want to wake Nay up.
0: And you don't do quite well.
1: I don't do quite well.
0: To be honest.
1: You know, it's like that, isn't it? It's like if you've had a few bevvies.
0: Yes.
1: And then you think you're being quiet, but you wake up in the morning. It's like that Leonardo DiCaprio
0: guys,
1: scene.
0: You've got to be quiet. They're asleep.
1: On the Quaaludes. But there am I. Trying to find them. Anyway, I thought, crap, oh no, I've lost my Birks.
0: Mm.
1: And I had a bit of a cleanse when I left the house. I've got very few shoes left. And I went, oh my God, what am I going to wear? So I grabbed my sneakers and chucked them in the car just in case. And I thought, but I'll just swing by the beach on the off chance.
0: Sorry, what time is this?
1: 3:30.
0: Wow.
1: Yeah, 3:30. I'm smoking down to Moolabar Beach, driving, going, you know, 50.
0: Or smoking in your car.
1: No, not actually smoking. Actually, away, smoking, so driving.
0: Driving. Okay, yeah.
1: Flip of a coin, they're going to be there. Go down there, torch on the phone. I'm going down through the little access point there at the beach, down onto the beach.
0: Very scary.
1: Wow. You just don't know, do you?
0: No.
1: And then, scary for whoever encounters me that time of day. Sorry. Coming through, looking for my books. And make my way down to the thing, and then what do you know, like a shining beacon.
0: Stop it. Are you actually kidding me?
1: Birks on the beach.
0: Sorry to be rude, but I haven't looked at your feet this morning. Yeah. Have you got your Birks on?
1: I got them on, baby.
0: Oh, fantastic.
1: Birks are on. And it was just one of those moments where you think to yourself, in any other country in the world, you know, they would have been stolen and broken down for parts by now.
0: I love that you're so naive around this. And, and friend-to-friend moment, maybe we could hold hands for this part.
1: Okay. I got you.
0: No one wants your shoes, mate. They're old.
1: Dude.
0: They're stinky.
1: Dude.
0: You have the biggest, longest little toenail I've ever seen in my whole
1: life. How good is that guy?
0: The most disgusting thing I've ever seen. There is no way in living hell anyone wants your shoes. No wonder they were still there. You're surprised by this.
1: I'm surprised.
0: I am absolutely not. Okay. No.
1: No, I am surprised.
0: You're like, oh, you're on the Sunshine Coast community, so wonderful for leaving my Birks here. No, mate.
1: You are mocking me.
0: They're a pair of shoes.
1: You don't know they're not.
0: No one wants.
1: They're Birkenstocks. They don't know they're mine. They don't know that little stinky tinky pinky's been in the corner of them for quite some time. They don't know that.
0: Well, they also don't know that, you know, you could have had a bit of an athlete's foot flare up or something like that. No one's taken that risk, mate.
1: I reckon they could have found them. And so there's a storage facility for many things. They're quite large. I could break this leather down and make myself a pair of RMs and a coat.
0: It's 91.1 on FM. Well, they are expensive, that's for sure.
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3: Good morning, mostly sunny one for the coast today, and tomorrow at tops of 23. It's pretty chilly at the moment. It's only 8 degrees. We haven't seen overly low temperatures like this winter, but yeah, here we are. 8 degrees. This is Ed Sheeran, Sam and Ash. Happy Tuesday.

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1: Yes, I've got a backlog of naughty headlines. The world's full of it at the moment, it would seem. And so I've just got to put a naughty one down and then find two fakies or create two fakies, and Ash has to pick the right one.
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4: G'day, bit slow southbound through North Lakes on the Bruce, and there's a breakdown southbound through North Arm. No delays, though. Eastbound slowing through Glenview, a little bit around the cemetery on Steve Irwin Way. Slowing up slightly through Little Mountain, inbound on Caloundra Road. Not too bad for the Nicholm Way, Maroochydore Road and the Sunshine Motorway. For children, fighting cancer is one thing. 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
5: Good morning, Bruce Atkinson here, broadcasting from Cubby Cubby Country. A migratory seabird found ill on Noosa's main beach is being tested for bird flu. The sick northern giant petrel was taken to the RSPCA's Wildlife Centre at Umundi on Saturday and tested for H5 avian flu. Queensland's chief vet, Alison Crook, says people should avoid, record and report any ill or dead birds they come across.
6: Reports of sick or dead birds in coastal regions will likely increase, as it is not uncommon for migratory seabirds to be found on our shores at this time of year. These birds may be collected by people using personal protective equipment. Collecting these birds does not mean they have bird flu, and testing will continue.
5: Noosa Council says traffic flowed well over the weekend under a new two-way arrangement for a key bridge at Tawantin. Doonella Bridge was closed to one lane in one direction a week ago for major upgrade work, but it caused traffic congestion chaos and backlash from the community. A two-way system was introduced on the weekend and Council CEO Larry Sengstock has apologised for the disruption.
7: Yeah, we're sorry. It is a project that needs to be done and I think everybody accepts that. Now that we've changed it to two-way and given people that choice, we're looking to monitor it and see how it does affect. But it's not just here, it's really Umundi Road, Beckmans Road that really gets impacted as well. So we're looking at that and seeing how else we can adjust and help to cope with the impact.
5: A teenage boy has been charged with traffic offences as investigations continue into a two-vehicle crash at Alimba. Around 10 o'clock last Wednesday night, a gold Ford Falcon collided with a Nissan Patrol on Beerburrum Road near the intersection of Jack's Lane. The patrol rolled and the 19-year-old driver and her 17-year-old male passenger both received minor injuries. Police allege the occupants of the Falcon fled the crash scene and got into another Falcon that had been travelling with them. A 17-year-old Morayfield boy has been charged. In national news, Sam Neill's sudden death has triggered a wave of tributes. The actor's Dead Calm co-star, Nicole Kidman, describing him as one of the greats. Toni Collette has called him a legend, hero and sweetheart, while Magda Zabanski has expressed her disbelief after Neill was only recently cleared of cancer.
8: Like everyone else, I'm absolutely shocked and devastated and just shocked because when I spoke to him not long ago, he was cancer-free.
3: Sport. Better Wellness 2025 stock clearance now on. Spas from $4,999.
9: Craig McRae has

0: set the record straight over his supposed desire to bring players and not picks into Collingwood. The Pies coach has told 360 that's actually never been how he feels.
1: That was something that was happening in the background through a trade period that, you know, funnily enough, Justin Lepidge asked me to say that publicly so then it would support a trade. But that's so far from my, you know, philosophy or my want.
0: Still on AFL, and Hawthorn is likely to be without Carl Amon until the finals as the defender undergoes knee surgery on a complaint he's managed for the past few years, while Geelong's Jeremy Cameron is off for shoulder surgery that'll keep him sidelined for up to 6 weeks. Over to NRL, and Panthers star Nathan Cleary is throwing his support behind Jerome Luai, who'll leave the Tigers at the end of the year amid a rumoured rift with the coach, despite having a season to go on his current deal.
2: Jerome is a fantastic player, and that's not going to change anytime soon. Obviously, it's tough for him at the moment. Like, I don't really know what's going on, but if there's something I definitely know about Jerome, it's he can bounce back from adversity.
0: Cleary there on Nine.
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5: Sunny one for the coast today and tomorrow, tops at 23. Chilly right now, it's only 8 degrees.
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8: Three racy headlines, two fakies, one real one, and you just get to pick along with Ash which one is which.
5: Mm-hmm.
8: It's a bit of fun. Yep. It's a little bit naughty, so if you're easily offended, might be the time to go make yourself some crumpets.
5: Yeah, beautiful. A bit of Vegemite on crumpets. You don't like Vegemite on crumpets?
8: No, I do.
5: You do? Okay.
8: Yeah, I do.
5: Sometimes I say that and people go, you're so weird.
8: Do you know the one thing I'm not the
5: Maybe
8: massive...
5: they weren't talking about the crumpets.
8: No. It's because I grow long toenails. No, the one thing that I'm not a massive fan on crumpets and everyone else loves it is honey.
5: Yeah.
8: I don't like honey on crumpets.
5: Neither.
8: I like peanut butter on crumpets.
5: Maybe that's the foundation of why we get along, is our crumpet toppings.
8: Now, I think you know what?
5: You know what?
8: You could be right.
5: Exactly. That's right. Good times. 5:38 and 45 is coming up next.

0: 91.1 Hot FM. It is Sam and Ash. Good morning. And you know what time it is, Sam?
1: I know what time it is.
0: Time for this.
2: Oh, Daddy. Naughty at 5:40.
3: Oh, yes. The naughtiest segment on Sunny Coast Radio. We run it out this time every day. Three racy headlines, and Ash has to pick which one of these three is legit.
0: Okay.
3: Are you ready, kiddo?
0: I was born ready.
3: I'm going to dive straight in because people know how this rolls. If you are easily offended, then just do something else for a bit and
0: okay.
3: then come back.
0: Sure.
3: The Princess of Estonia makes two naughty videos per day with a team of paid actors and models.
0: Right.
3: Scientists have perfected odour-eating underwear fabric. For the House of Benetton, or Louis Muttmancher, named German football chancellor. Louis Muttmancher, named German football chancellor. Scientists have perfected odour-eating underwear fabric for the House of Benetton, or the Princess of Estonia makes two naughty videos per day with a team of paid actors and models.
0: I feel like A's too easy.
3: Would be for the Princess of Estonia.
0: Yeah, like I just feel like that's too compared to those other ones. Are you trying to throw me off though?
3: Interesting, isn't it?
0: I think we're going
3: to
0: go.
3: It's hard to know.
0: I think we're going to go C.
3: You want Louis Muttmancher?
0: Yeah, because I feel like you're saying it wrong.
3: Oh. Louis Muttmancher?
0: No.
3: Muttmancher?
0: Yeah, but I feel like it's probably spelt differently.
3: Muttmancher?
0: You're just leaning into it.
3: Muttmancher.
0: Okay, we get it.
3: Okay. Nah. I made it up.
0: God. What is this?
3: Scientists have perfected the odour-eating underwear fabric for the House of Benetton.
0: What's the House of Benetton?
3: Fashion design. Don't you know your fashion?
0: No, mate. I'm from Nambour. I don't.
3: That's not fair. That's not fair. Namborians love the Gucci and Versace.
0: And the Nikki.
3: And Salvation Armani. Don't be so judgy. Yeah, House of Benetton is a fashion label, and they've been investing in scientists to create odour-eating underwear.
0: The Louis Vuitton's my favourite. God, I love those sunglasses they make.
1: They're gorgeous.
0: Yes.
3: Yeah, imagine that.
0: No.
3: There's an alternative here, people. Wash your undies.
0: Yeah, that is gross. That is, why would anyone?
3: Just wash them.
0: Yeah, that actually physically makes me feel sick. Thanks for that, Sam.
3: You're welcome.
0: And behold right now, Sam and Ash. Good morning.

0: Sam, it was my daughter Luna's third birthday on Friday.
1: The magical little miss that she is.
0: Yes.
1: Gee, she's a great little human.
0: She is awesome.
1: I love her to bits.
0: Currently sitting in the studio right now, so I have to be careful about what I'm about to say.
1: She's giving me side eye.
0: She's got her 35th blood transfusion today, so we're getting some birthday blood.
1: Greedy.
0: 35, geez. But she had her little party at the Dunedin.
1: Of course she did. Her choice, of course.
0: Because I had planned it for a park, and she said, where am I having it? And I said, this park, blah, blah, blah, blah. And she goes, no, can I have it at the Dunedin? She thinks the Dunedin's called the Dunedin.
1: Well, see, I mean, you got to spend enough time at both.
0: That is not true.
1: Little track hounds. Could support your local turf club.
0: That is not true. I don't think I've ever been to Dunedin, by the way. Anyway, so I digress. We're there. And first and foremost, can I just start by saying I think I have cracked the code when it comes to cake time. Because you know how everyone leaves the cake till last?
1: Yes. Never wise.
0: No. So,
1: and you often just like you hang around for longer than you want to.
0: Exactly.
1: For a cake you don't actually want.
0: And like I had to put myself in the shoes as well. I'm like, you know, just because lots of people made the effort. It was really lovely. But between 10 and 11, you can sort of order coffees and cakes and beers and everything else. But at 11, that's when the kitchen opens. So I thought, we've got an hour. Party started at 10. We've got an hour. So I thought, let's do the birthday cake at 10:30. So we did the birthday cake around 10:30.
1: Well, it's kind of the highlight for everyone, isn't it?
0: Yeah, right. So we're only half an hour in, and then that way then the kids can just do whatever they want. They're going to be fed, happy, 11 o'clock, then I order the hot food in.
1: That's smart.
0: Because we buy up a storm there at the Dune, and we're talking cocktails. It was 10 o'clock. I've got cousins walking around with beer. I've got, like, cousins walking around with cocktails. Yeah. My friends have shouted me a cocktail as well. It was all happening.
1: Okay.
0: It was a great third birthday.
1: And you've
0: party.
1: Had the cake out of the way, which is at the way you were going at 10 o'clock in the morning. You may have forgotten about the cake.
0: Exactly. So we needed to make it happen.
1: Smart.
0: The next part to this is we all start singing happy birthday to you. And then it gets to the hip hip, right? And you and I have had conversations around this many a times. Like, who's the official hip hipper? Is it a louder person in the room? Is it the person who's closest to them? Is it the person, you know, there's many different.
1: Is it the mum? Like, is it the dad?
0: Like, lots of people rely on each other to do the hip hip.
1: Is it cousin Jerry? Because he's the most extroverted.
0: And I thought, geez, we've got a lot of potential hip-hippers, and I feel the moment where it's coming up.
1: So you had a room full of hipsters.
0: Well, that's what I thought. And then it got to the moment where we've dropped, or one was to drop the hip-hip. You know, the hip-hip.
1: Hey! Who was it?
0: And no one hip-hipped.
1: Oh.
0: And I was like, oh, all right, well, I'll chime in.
1: Was everyone expecting each other to do it?
0: Well, I think, you know,
1: everyone was giving each other respect.
0: Yes, because I thought, oh, surely my husband will be the hip-hipper. Like, you know,
1: He doesn't strike me, though. Brendan, as many great qualities as he has, he doesn't strike me as being a cheap hip-hipster.
0: He's not really a loud person, so he's more a little bit more reserved to be the hip-hipper. You're right.
1: Craig? Dad?
0: Yeah, I thought maybe he might chime in.
1: Your dad didn't step in?
0: No, and neither did Brendan's dad. So I'm like, okay,
1: all right. Brendan's dad doesn't strike me as a hip-hipster either.
0: Okay, so maybe it was supposed to be me all along and I just didn't know it.
1: Who's your uncle?
0: Which one?
1: The one that I had a disagreement with over State of Origin.
0: Uncle Shane.
1: Shane-o. He strikes me as a hip-hipster.
0: Well, he was there but didn't do the hip-hip part.
1: So he was creating and respectful hip-hip space as well.
0: Right. So anyway, I ended up obviously stepping in and taking on the hip-hip role.
1: Auntie, Therese?
0: Tessie. No, Tessie didn't step up and do the hip-hip.
1: So she's the one who I would have thought.
0: So I've stepped in and I've done the hip-hip.
1: Do you think it's because you're a grand announcer for the Broncos, the Wallabies and the Matildas? There's a bit of an expectation there. If anyone's going to get the crowd going, it's you and kind of your bloody responsibility.
0: Potentially.
1: Here you are at the Dunedin with a crowd of 80 as opposed to 52,000 at Suncorp.
0: I mean, you know, usually.
1: Yeah, I reckon you got this, Ash.
0: Usually I work in bigger crowds, guys. I mean, I don't mean to gloat, but yeah, all right. I'll take one for my daughter.
1: Righto, Brisbane. Can I have a hip hip?
0: All right, Dunedin, on your feet. Let's go.
1: When I say hip hip, you say hooray. Hip hip, hooray. Hip hip, hooray.
0: Well, that's how it went down.
1: You know what? If only Mitch Lewis were there, then you two could have a proper fight.
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3: 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Sunshine Coast Traffic.
2: G'day, got a multi-vehicle crash in the Gateway Motorway southbound through Bracken Ridge, which is causing delays on the Bruce Highway back up through Griffin, Mango Hill and North Lakes now. There's a breakdown southbound through North Arm on the Bruce, no delays. So clear run for the Sunshine Motorway from Sippy Downs to Mount Coolum. The David Lowway looking good from Sunrise down through Mount Coolum. Donella Bridge is only one lane in operation both ways. Those traffic lights in place starting to build a little bit up through Noosaville. Get the model year 26.5 Ford Ranger Black Edition from 53K driveway. 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
5: Good morning. Clean conditions, but super small conditions also. Barely half a metre of easterly swell at 9 second intervals. You're going to have to really pull out that mal or super high volume board. It'll be very light to get a surf today. There's light offshores. High tide at about 7:40. 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

0: 91.1 Hot FM, Sam and Ash. We have all your news headlines coming up in a few moments' time. 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
3: G'day, got a multi-vehicle crash wrapping up southbound through Brackenridge on the Gateway Motorway. It's caused heavier than usual delays back up through North Lakes already this morning. Minor congestion, Steve Irwin Way at Roy's Road, Beerwell, and around Pioneer Park through Lansborough. Caloundra Road slowing outbound at Kawana Way, Link Road round about Meriden Plains. And Dunella Bridge getting a little busier with that single lane and operation traffic lights in place due to upgrades until December. The census is coming this August. You'll get instructions soon on what to do in the census. 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
13: Good morning, it's Bruce Atkinson here. Biosecurity Queensland is waiting for the results of tests on a sick migratory seabird found ill on Noosa's main beach on Saturday. The northern giant petrel was taken to the RSPCA's Wildlife Centre at Yimundi on Saturday and tested for bird flu. Queensland's chief vet, Alison Crook, says people need to stay away from any sick or dead birds they find.
14: Our ask of the community is to avoid touching these birds, but please record all the details that you can and report to the National Emergency Animal Disease Hotline on 1800 675 888.
13: Noosa Council CEO Larry Sengstock has apologised for the disruption caused by the upgrade works to a key bridge in Tawantin. Dunella Bridge was closed to one lane in one direction a week ago for major upgrade work, but it caused traffic congestion chaos and a backlash from business owners and residents. A two-way system was introduced on the weekend and Council CEO Larry Sengstock has ruled out a temporary bridge at the site.
15: In terms of ferries and other opportunities, absolutely we're looking at that, and something we'll, again, when we monitor it, we'll understand who's the real impacted, whether it's workers coming here or whether it's visitors or both or residents. We'll work out a system hopefully to assist that as well.
13: Local tourism operators are being encouraged to apply for a share in $80 million of state funding. Tourism Minister Andrew Powell says grants between $1 and $5 million are available to eligible applicants, and projects that drive visitation encourage longer stays and support local jobs.
4: The Christopher government is opening the next round of the Tourism Icon Investment Fund, which will back the projects that showcase the very best of Queensland in the lead up to and after the 2032 Games.
13: The first round of the fund included money for the upgrade of the Big Pineapple. In national news, the US has reinstated its blockade of the Strait of Hormuz, driving a 6% hike in global oil prices. Donald Trump is now demanding ships passing through pay tolls to the US, but telling Fox News it's Iran that keeps moving the goalposts.
16: They leave the room and they call back and they say, we had to make a couple of changes. I said, changes? They got to make changes? We're not going to make changes.
13: An inquest into the SeaWorld helicopter tragedy has been told the pilot was distracted by his passengers. The coroner's heard the pilot likely suffered a lapse in concentration before his chopper collided with another one on the Gold Coast in 2023, killing four people. And now with a look at all your sport, here's Rob McLennan.
1: Sport. Better Wellness 2025 stock clearance now on. Spas from $4,999.
17: Daily Cherry Evans reckons Roosters teammate Sam Walker will be hungry for victory after the Origin decider, telling Nine he's proud of him.
18: No doubt, after losing an Origin series, there's a fire that will burn a lot brighter with inside of you.
17: Geelong has emerged as a potential future club for Bombers Act Merritt. The agenda setter's reporting Chris Scott has texted Zach to say he's one of the Cats' targets at season's end. And that's the latest news in sport.
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0: Mostly sunny one for the coast today and tomorrow, tops of 23. 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
0: Good morning, it is 6.04. Hey, up next we're going to talk about a couple of sporting legends from
23: the
0: Sunny Coast.
23: I'm very excited about this, and we've made a big statement on the world stage.

0: 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Sam and Ash, good morning.
1: Gee, we've got some talented local people here on the coast. Kaylee McEwen.
0: Thank you.
1: Ashley Gerkey. Missed out in the Olympics by 0.3 of a second.
0: You don't. 0.3, but anyway.
1: 0.3.
0: You don't need to keep going on about it. I mean, this happened in 2012. Oh, God. You still want to talk about it? What is it today? The 14th of July.
1: No, no, 2026. I don't actually want to talk about that.
0: Oh, okay. Sorry.
1: I want to talk about somebody else.
0: Oh, right. Oh, you mean the show's not about me?
1: No, it should be.
0: Okay.
1: Mostly. Hey, do you remember a couple of weeks ago we spoke to a beautiful family, the Turner family?
0: Yes, I do. We had them in the studio.
1: Yep. Big, tall, strapping lads. Three lads.
0: Big dogs.
1: Big dogs. And the boys, they were lovely, lovely. There was Tom, Jai and Charlie.
0: Mm.
1: Three lads and Dad Joel. And what a proud dad he is too. Now, I met them first at the sandpit in Nambour with Jeff Bampton and the crew out there playing beach volleyball. And excuse me, Jeff has an ability to pick some talent and cultivate that. And along the way, these lads have gone from an indoor volleyball world to the beach volleyball scenario.
0: Yes. Yep.
1: And Big Tom, who's the eldest of the sons of the boys, has in the last 24 hours, won a tournament, not one, sorry, got silver medal in the World Championships in the Netherlands representing Australia.
0: Oh.
1: It's the first time Australia has ever won a medal.
0: Oh, mate, congratulations.
1: At the Junior World Championships.
0: That's huge.
1: It is huge. The FIVB Under-18s Beach Volleyball World Championships in The Hague, Netherlands.
0: Was that the...
1: Go on. I know where you're going.
0: So what was the letters again?
1: The FIBV.
0: The FIBV. VB. Damn it. I couldn't even finish off my joke.
1: We can't do it now.
0: No.
1: But yes, Tom Turner and Ryan Edgar have etched their names in the Australian beach volleyball history, claiming Australia's first ever men's medal at a junior beach volleyball world championships in The Hague, Netherlands.
0: Oh, fantastic. Good job, guys. Well done.
1: Do you know what I love most about this, though?
0: Yeah.
1: Dad Joel sent me a couple of little video clips of them. They were down against Poland in the semi-final.
0: Yeah.
1: And it was basically all over. There was a set each, and then Poland, who looked the stronger side, played really, really well, and they were up by 4 points. So
0: Oh, wow. It
1: was, I think it was 9-13, which is a lot in beach volleyball.
0: Yep.
1: And when you've only got to get to 15. So 9-13,
0: ooh.
1: 15 to win. And that's in the final set.
0: Yeah.
1: And then the winner of that game went through to the gold medal match. The boys dug deep. They dug deep and they wrestled.
0: Pun intended?
1: Yeah.
0: No pun intended.
1: Fully intended.
0: Yeah.
1: They dug deep and they fought with cool heads and clutch moves to fight back to be 13-all. Then the Polish guys got ahead again, 14-13. Yep. Then it was seesaw, seesaw, seesaw, seesaw. It got up to 17-17 and then we got our championship moment. We got our match point moment and then they seized it.
0: Oh, I love that. Good job, guys.
1: Just that grit.
0: Yeah.
1: Do you know, and we talk about this a lot, the head, heart and hands combinations. You can have all the skills in the world. You can have all the fitness and endurance in the world. But if your head's not there, it doesn't all line up and you don't win.
0: Oh, well done, guys. Mm. That's huge. Like you said, first Aussies. So, yeah.
1: Thomas Turner. Boop, bloody boop. Legend. Nambour boy.
0: Well done, guys. Olivia Dean right now. Sam and Ash, good morning.

0: 91.1 Hot FM. It is Sam and Ash. Good morning. Hey, you know how we had the awesome mums in last week about Mums Gone Mild, the event that's
1: happening?
0: Yes,
1: of course. What a fabulous group of humans that was. There was so much energy in the studio that day.
0: It was, yeah. Sunshine Coast Ultimate Mums Night Out, 12th of September. It's all happening. Cocktails, throwbacks, besties. We're all supporting Somewhere to Go Foundation, which is a charity in DV.
1: So yep, that domestic helps, violence yeah, and yeah. family violence.
0: That's
1: yep.
0: it, exactly. So it helps those families in need.
1: Good stuff.
0: Now, this is really cool. So,
1: can I just stop you there for a sec, though, Ash? Hard to talk about, but so bloody important.
0: Oh, man.
1: Isn't it funny that like, even then you and I looked at each other and went, oh, this is hard to talk about?
0: Yeah.
1: But, it's an embarrassment that it exists, not that these organisations are there to help. Anyway, I digress.
0: They do an incredible job.
1: Incredible job. So yeah. What are they called again?
0: Somewhere to Go.
1: Somewhere to Go.
0: Yeah, Foundation. So anyway, we are supporting them. If you want to be my lover. It is the ultimate Millennials Night. Millennials, 90s, you name it.
1: This is you and it's your birthday.
0: I know. So honestly, I'm so excited. So you know how last week I said to you that it was sort of sold out at 300 with the early bird tickets? Like early bird, they put them up for like $50.
1: Yeah.
0: Gone.
1: So by the time they left here, they had 200 sold.
0: Well, no. It went on sale at 6 p.m. that night because it was opening, 6 p.m. And by the time we got back on air the next morning, it was already sold out.
1: Boom.
0: Wild. So anyway, they managed to be able to get 100 more tickets.
1: Okay.
0: Sold out. 400 mums ready to party on September 12th for Mums Gone Mild. It's going to be huge.
1: Yep, it will be massive.
0: And
1: that's
0: I'm
1: so
0: pumped.
1: So people, if you want tickets now, you can't get them.
0: No. Actually, you can. You've just got to keep listening to us because I think we've got three more to give away.
1: Oh,
0: three more doubles. So you and a bestie can go
1: be
0: along.
1: Scalping them.
0: So again, we could probably take some briberies.
1: Yes.
0: Anything like that. I've had so many people message me and be like, hey, how do I get some tickets?
1: Well, the big guy.
0: Well, we are the gatekeeper of those.
1: Coffee.
0: Mm-hmm. So well done, guys. Frankie
1: that's
0: and the
1: amazing.
0: Team from
1: yeah.
0: Mums Gone Mild. Just shows you, like, because things are quite, and I was telling them this about it, like, we see events all the time rolling through.
1: Yep.
0: And quite often, people don't choose what they want to do till last minute.
1: True. So true.
0: So for an event like this to sell out so quickly is unbelievable.
1: You've tapped the vein, and you found that thing. And you know why? Because it's just people having fun.
0: Exactly. That's all there is. Just fun, dancing, cocktails, besties, BRB. Do you know what BRB means?
1: Be right back.
0: Oh, you're so good at MSN chat. Remember MSN chat? Oh, my God, what a vibe.
1: IRL.
0: In real life.
1: BT dubs.
0: Like, yeah. Oh, by the way. Yeah. Oh, this is great. I probably don't need to decipher it. Maybe you and I can just talk in.
1: Lol.
0: G to G. Do you know what that one is?
1: DTF.
0: Okay. You always take it too far.
1: Okay. Okay. Can you give a home appliance as a birthday gift?
2: Only if it is asked. 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
1: Well, the issue is, Scotty, not so much getting you the shaver, it's because she's attached a stick to it so you can do your back. 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
0: Some sad news overnight. We're going to cover that off in entertainment news next. We've lost an absolute legend in the acting world.
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1: Ash's entertainment, not yours.
0: All right, we're going to start off with some sad news about the one and only Sam Neill.
2: Yeah, the fabulous Kiwi-born but Australian-adopted actor Sam Neill sadly passed away last night. He's home in Sydney. 78 years of age. And it was a shock to a lot of people because he was only recently, it had come out that he'd beaten cancer.
0: Yeah.
2: So sadly it appears that it has struck back and claimed him. But we've lost a goodie there. He obviously has a most incredible CV. I've just been flicking through his IMDb account and oh my God, Ash, he's covered some ground. Jurassic Park is how he is known by a lot of people. Of course, Peaky Blinders. He was the bad guy in Peaky Blinders. Event Horizon, Untamed, Hunt for the Wilder People, Merlin, Bicentennial Man with Robin Williams, The Piano with Adrian Brody, The Hunt from Red October with Sean Connery, Dead Calm with our very own Nicole Kidman, Horse Whisperer, you name it. Like, he was in some of these are the biggest movies of all time.
0: Incredible, right?
2: Huge, huge career.
0: Did you just say you were on his IMDb account?
2: Yeah.
0: Makes yours look pretty terrible, doesn't it?
2: Yes, it does. Don't get your Sams confused. Just don't look at the CV section. You'll be fine. But in all seriousness, I remember when we've spoken to him twice on the show over the years, and just a generous soul, beautifully, softly spoken, gentle-natured man. Who just had so much wisdom to give. And there's going to be stories, I tell you now, stories and accounts coming out over the next days and weeks of just how beautiful he was. So many careers in the acting industry were nurtured and supported by Sam Neill, and just through being humble and just through being real.
0: Yeah.
2: There's a number of people that have already come out and said, you know, I wouldn't be what I am today if it wasn't from the gentle guidance from the most beautiful human who there's, you know, people that have talked about walking off sets because I said, this is not for me. This is not my industry. And he's gone, hey, calm down. Just take a breath and have some space here. And then blah, blah, blah. And they've gone on to become superstars.
0: Oh, how nice is that?
2: And I just think so many people will have those sorts of stories. And it's just great when somebody who is such a generous soul is acknowledged for just how beautiful they were.
0: Yeah, exactly. Well said, Sammy boy. Now we're going to flick from the great Sam Neill to The Rock. Now he is in the news a lot at the moment because Moana the live action came out on Friday, which was way cool. But
2: have you seen it yet?
0: Have not. No, haven't had a chance to see it.
2: Keen as mustard.
0: Will it be so cool? You should go see it with your daughter.
2: Oh, I want to. Yeah, because Moana, I think, is my favorite Disney movie.
0: Yeah, agreed. I think it's fabulous. I love the... Just that Pacific Island flair to
2: vibe.
0: It, you know, it's really cool.
2: And the grandma reminds me of my mum.
0: Oh, that's beautiful.
2: She's a crazy village crazy lady.
0: So, look, he was being interviewed and he was asked about his stroke, you know, because Maui swims. Like, what would Maui's stroke be?
2: Butterfly.
0: Okay, well, this was his answer. Have a listen.
3: What's your stroke of choice?
4: Domination.
3: Okay, all right, fine. I mean, I was going swimming. Whichever way you want to dive in, I was going to say you don't strike me as a...
4: Oh, all right, I get it. Maui, the ocean, Maui, that the kind ocean. Of stroke.
3: Yeah, domination.
4: I went to a whole other place.
3: It's fine.
0: Find a
3: one.
4: To domination.
3: I'm going, where
2: am
3: I going with this?
0: How did he get that out of that?
2: I'm not sure. Where's his head? Righto.
0: He doesn't, but you can hear it.
2: You can
0: hear quite the embarrassment.
2: Yeah.
0: Oh my God, what have I just admitted?
2: That's really funny.
0: But yeah, very interesting indeed. Okay. So Maui, the live action remake, and amongst it, it's in cinemas now. Hey, if you would like $3,000 to spice up your bedroom, speaking of, you got that chance with Mock Up Furniture next.
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6: Good morning. Well, heavier than usual on the Bruce down through North Lakes after an earlier crash through Bracken Ridge on the Gateway Motorway. It's all been cleared up now and it has eased slightly, but again, quite busy already. Slowing slightly around Beoa, around Roy's Road, Steeburwen Way and through Landsborough Pioneer Park. Calowns Road on the build a little bit through Meriden Plains. Not a bad run still for the Sunshine Motorway and David Lowway. Police are making Queensland safer. 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It's Travis, another check in 30 on 91.1 Hot FM.
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0: tested positive to bird flu in WA, South Australia and northern New South Wales. A sick migratory seabird found on Noosa's main beach on Saturday has been tested for H5 avian flu. Biosecurity Queensland has a surveillance program in place to detect bird flu, and the chief vet, Alison Crook, says public awareness is increasing.
1: This has resulted in a rise in reports to the National Emergency Animal Disease Hotline, all of which are assessed and triaged by our veterinarians. This increased reporting is positive. Recording and reporting of dead or sick birds by community members is a critical component of the surveillance program. It shows the system is working.
0: The giant petrel is now quarantining at the Twinnies Rescue Centre at Landsborough, run by Bridget and Paula Powers.
2: It's not just seabirds, it will affect other animals as well, like the chickens and,
0: Noosa Council is continuing to monitor traffic flow in and around Tawantin. Dunella Bridge was closed to one lane in one direction a week ago for major upgrade work, but it caused traffic congestion chaos and a community backlash. A two-way system was introduced on the weekend, and Council CEO Larry Sengstock says he had meetings with business owners yesterday.
3: So we'll be having regular concierge-type meetings with the businesses, particularly here, to understand what their problems and issues are and what ideas they might have that we could help with to assist them with their businesses, because it's really important that we don't crawl them in this period, but it's also really important that we get this work done as fast as we can.
0: Applications are now open for the second round of the state government's $80 million Tourism Icons Investment Fund. The first round awarded $25.5 million to support 9 projects across Queensland, including money for the upgrade of the Big Pineapple. Tourism Minister Andrew Powell says the funding is aimed at boosting visitation and supporting local jobs and businesses.
4: Queensland is the home of the holiday, and we're investing in the attractions and the experiences that will keep visitors coming, staying longer and spending more in our communities. We're helping build the next generation of tourism experiences to deliver lasting economic benefits for all Queensland communities.
0: In national news, the US is now charging ships to pass through the Strait of Hormuz, saying it's to cover the cost of warships to keep the waterway open. Vessels that wish to get through will be made to pay 20% of the value of their cargo. And now with a look at all your sport, here's Rob McLennan.
5: Sport.
6: Better Wellness 2025 stock clearance now on. Spas from $4,999.
7: Daily Cherry Evans reckons Roosters teammate Sam Walker will be hungry for victory after the Origin decider, telling Nine he's proud of him.
8: No doubt, after losing an Origin series, there's a fire that will burn a lot brighter with inside of you.
7: Geelong has emerged as a potential future club for Bombers Zach Merritt. The agenda setter's reporting Chris Scott has texted Zach to say he's one of the Cats' targets at season's end. And that's the latest news and sport.
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11: All right, it's mostly sunny one for the coast today and tomorrow, tops of 23. It's pretty chilly right now, actually. It is only 8 degrees.
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1: Yes, that is the number to call, Ashley. And that is the number that'll put $3,000 in your pocket to go and spend at the fabulous Mocha Furniture over at the Maroochydore Homemaker.
0: If you don't mind, again, our number 1-300-468-911. 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
1: Oh, who doesn't love a little pillow talk this time of day? You roll over and you see your loved one, a little bit of drool on the pillow, and you think, that is the one I love.
2: Oh, so just get into bed.
1: You know what? Do you know that warm spot, like when you get up to go to the toilet?
2: Yeah.
1: And then I'll roll over and I'll jump in the spot that you just were in.
2: Oh, wait, okay.
1: And then you don't realise that the spot that I was just in was also equally as warm, but it doesn't matter because your warm spot's sweeter.
2: Yes. Yep. Mm-hmm.
1: You know that feeling?
2: Yeah, absolutely.
1: You're the two sensations you love in the bedroom. There's that warm spot from your partner and then there's the cool face of the pillow.
2: Oh,
1: the other side of the pillow.
2: Don't even get me started about the cool that. Side to a pillow.
1: Oh,
2: that
1: I love it.
2: It's just iconic.
1: It's such a nice sensation.
2: Oh, goodness me.
1: Fresh on your face.
2: And fresh sheets.
1: Yes.
2: That is so good. I love getting into bed at night. It's my favourite thing.
1: Actually, I've developed, as I've gotten older, a whole new love of jammies, of pyjamas, winter only. But there's something very cool about having a hot, hot shower,
2: yes,
1: putting on a pair of flannelette jammies and crawling into brand new fresh sheets and just...
2: Do you know the image I have in you, like of you in my head right now?
1: I want to know. Especially because you're smiling and winking at the same time.
2: No, it's really not that beautiful. You in like this pair of baby blue, stripy flannelette pyjamas, long ones.
1: Yep.
2: But you've also got one of those like little sleepy hats.
1: Nightcap.
2: You know, but who wears a nightcap? I know it's a cartoon thing mainly.
1: I think it used to be because people would get lice. What? I think back in the day it was a thing to protect your hair.
2: Oh, really? Mm. Not to keep your ears warm or anything like that?
1: Yep.
2: So you just put on a... That's amazing. Wow. Mm. Okay. Hey, we're getting sidetracked.
1: Louise, don't have any time for you today. So sorry, love. Congratulations, you've won. Now bugger off. Nah. How are you, bud?
3: Yeah, I'm good. I had visions in my head when you went with warm spot and toilet. That just didn't work together.
1: Oh. That was a few years ago. I've grown out of that now, Lulu. That was awkward timing for me. My 30s were rough. Damn you, Jägermeister. But talk to me, Louise. Would you like to get into bed with Ash and I?
3: Oh, absolutely.
2: All right, okay. Well, let's get you in here. This bit here. Sorry, I just got to pull it off Sam because he's just hogging all the covers.
1: I do tend to hog the
2: doona.
1: You got to get a bigger doona than your bed. Our doona's a bit small.
2: Yeah. Well, it's king, but we need a super king.
1: A super king.
2: Yeah. Louise, all right. Well, Sam, would you do me the honours, pass me the pillow? I'm going to say a phrase into the pillow now, and you've just got to tell me what I'm saying. All right, so are we all comfy? Just one last little ruffle around.
1: Yep. Hey, then, that's a nice... 90, Louise. It's a little lacier than I was expecting. I'm
2: all
1: not going to lie.
2: You freak. Calm down.
1: Is that satin or silk? I can never tell.
2: Stop.
1: Okay, my bad. It feels like satin.
2: All right, here we go. Are you ready?
1: I'm
2: ready.
3: Okay.
1: Hang on,
3: right.
1: Louise. You're asking Louise.
2: Give me the pillow.
1: Okay, there you go.
2: Got it.
1: Our acting is amazing, Louise. We've really gone next level here.
2: Here we go.
1: It's out of respect to Sam Neill.
2: Okay, stop. You need to stop.
1: Okay.
2: Like now.
1: Okay, I'm stopping.
4: Hey, Sam, pass me the Tim Tams.
1: All right, Louise, what did Ash just say?
3: I don't know. I got the cheesecake one yesterday. Can you go again?
1: Yeah, go again.
2: All right.
4: Hey, Sam, pass me the Tim Tams.
3: Hey, Sam, something the Tim Tams.
2: That'll do.
1: Close enough. Pass me the Tim Tams.
3: Pass me the Tim Tams.
2: Yeah, there we go. I know, it was the extra fluff in the pillow, I think, that was stopping that bit from coming out.
1: You've got to be very careful doing a Tim Tam slam between the sheets.
3: Oh, yeah.
1: If you drop crumbs on that bad boy, people are going to ask questions.
2: I'm really confused now. I don't know about you, Louise, but congratulations. You're on the standby list.
1: Yay!
2: For Mocha. How good is that?
1: $3,000 to spend in the bedroom.
2: Now, a winner will be drawn, yes, on Friday. So good luck, Louise.

0: 91.1 Hot FM. It is Sam and Ash. Good morning, you little cutie pies. It is 6:46.
1: Do you know what, Ash?
0: What?
1: There's a lot of cool things getting around at the moment. And have you ever heard of the Abbey Festival?
0: No. What is that?
1: Okay, so the Abbey Festival's been happening in Caboolture-Moray Field now for, I think it's in its 35th year.
0: A festival of abbeys?
1: Abbeys, kind of. No. The medieval festival there.
0: Oh.
1: Yeah, it's all things sort of knights in shining armour and the medieval times. Old,
0: gotcha.
1: Ye old England.
0: Mm.
1: And what started off as just a fun thing for people to get together and maybe do what they now call is like a cosplay type thing, where people dress up in old school stuff and get around, is now a full-blown festival that sees thousands of people go. Tickets sell out within hours.
0: Oh, really?
1: You can't get in. Like, it is one of the most coveted things getting on. I think it won Festival of the Year last year.
0: Do you think, like, Bridgerton and Downton Abbey and shows like that have made it popular again?
1: Yes. Game of Thrones.
0: Yeah, true.
1: 100%, Ash, because they actually do sword fighting and like all that sort of stuff.
0: Yeah.
1: Jousting. And they actually have people do jousting from around the world. So there's like competitions at the highest level where the Abbey Festival is one of the pinnacle events in the planet for people to come and joust.
0: Wow.
1: So for those who don't know, jousting is where you got the big lances on sticks and horses that ride against each other and knights try and joust and knock each other off with the sticks. They actually do it.
0: Yeah, like, I find all this great, right? Mm. But imagine, like, let's just put ourselves back in that time, right, in that era. And it's kind of like it'd be a lot of effort to be speaking. Your days would be filled up with all the different language because, like, I feel like nowadays we just cut to the chase. Whereas then we're, thou shall not pass.
1: Yep.
0: Like, and you could just say now, just don't go there.
1: BT dubs.
0: BT dubs, G-G.
1: GGF.
0: What's GGF?
1: Mm-hmm. That's what you tell somebody you're not happy with.
0: Got ya. Yeah, I mean, their language was so much more nicer than ours, wasn't it? But, geez, it would take up so much of your day because you're really trying to explain everything with the vowels and the schultz. I'm like, oh,
1: and then even writing, you needed to find a duck or something to get a feather to pluck and then make sure
0: you needed a feather.
1: A duck feather? I think duck feathers were pretty popular.
0: Yeah, because these days we've got so many tools, especially in the kitchen, that like Thermomixes and stuff that can just really like whip up stuff. Oh, imagine if you were on horseback back then and you had a Siri available to you.
1: Yeah, Bluetooth.
0: You know, hey, where's the new land that we can take over? Yeah. Turn left.
1: Yeah.
0: Massive rock. And then there you go.
1: Do you want to add trip to you? Yeah, I want to drop a servo. What for? You don't have anything that needs fuel, nor is there fuel. I know, but they got a hot box with a mean dim sim.
0: They'll need nuts. Oh, you know, like
1: these nuts.
0: These nuts. I ruined that. It's 91.1.
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2: 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Sunny Coast Surf Report with local surfing legend Robbie Sherwell.
5: Good morning. Clean conditions, but super small conditions also. Barely half a metre of easterly swell at 9 second intervals. You're going to have to really pull out that Mauer super high volume board. It'll be very light to get a surf today. There's light offshores, high tide at about 7:40. 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
0: Mostly sunny one for the coast today, reaching a top temp of 23 degrees. It's a bit chilly at the moment. It's cold in here.
1: There must be some turtles in the atmosphere. I said burr.
0: Ice.
1: For those of us joining us for the first time, yep, we are nuttier than squirrel poo.
0: Let's bring it
1: it's
0: on.
1: Tuesdays and we're up. Like my favorite song going round my head. 5 days on the

0: 91.1 Hot FM, Sam and Ash. It is 6:56. Where are you now? Lost frequency. Where
1: still
0: are
1: here,
0: you?
1: Mate.
0: Are you still there?
1: I haven't gone anywhere. I've been getting ready for Say It to Win because I'm getting excited about that. That's exciting.
0: Okay. Do you want to have a little practice?
1: Yep.
0: Okay. Because here's the rules. You have to say 91.1 East Hot FM as many times as you possibly can in 10 seconds, $20 each correct phrase.
1: Yep. Count me in.
0: Okay. 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
1: You got eight.
0: Give me another go after 7.
1: And then Gollum ate your tongue.
0: Oh, yuck, I just licked the microphone sock.
1: You should never lick socks.
0: I'm going to be sick now.
1: You might be.
0: I might vomit. God, Mikey, Al and I all share this microphone. We all just kissed.
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3: 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Sunshine Coast traffic.
4: G'day, reports of a crash on the Bruce Highway northbound through Burpengary just after Ullman Road. Delays are on the build. It's about a 10-minute delay plus down through North Lakes on the Bruce. Heavier than usual after an earlier multi-vehicle crash through Brackenridge on the Gateway Motorway. Starting to build through Mountain Creek on the Sunshine Motorway now, and a little bit of traffic through Arana on the Nickel Way. School zone speed limits kicking in shortly. The census is coming this August. You'll get instructions soon on what to do. 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Authorised by the Australian Bureau of Statistics, Canberra. It's Travis, another check in 30 on 91.1 Hot FM.
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11: Good morning, it's Bruce Atkinson here. Noosa Council says traffic flowed well over the weekend under a new two-way arrangement for a key bridge at Tawantin. Dunella Bridge was closed to one lane in one direction a week ago for major upgrade work, but it caused traffic congestion chaos. A two-way system was introduced on the weekend and Council CEO Larry Sengstock has apologised for the disruption.
12: Yeah, we're sorry. It is a project that needs to be done and I think everybody accepts that. Now that we've changed it to two-way and given people that choice, we're looking to monitor it and see how it does affect. But it's not just here, it's really Yamundi Road, Beckmans Road that really gets impacted as well. So we're looking at that and seeing how else we can adjust and help to cope with the impact.
11: A migratory seabird found ill on Noosa's main beach is being tested for bird flu. The sick northern giant petrel was taken to the RSPCA's Wildlife Centre at Yamundi on Saturday and tested for H5 avian flu. Queensland's chief vet, Alison Crook, says people should avoid, record and report any ill or dead birds they come across.
13: Reports of sick or dead birds in coastal regions will likely increase, as it is not uncommon for migratory seabirds to be found on our shores at this time of year. These birds may be collected by people using personal protective equipment. Collecting these birds does not mean they have bird flu, and testing will continue.
11: Meanwhile, conservationist twins Bridget and Paula Powers are now looking after the giant petrel at their Lansborough facility as it quarantines, telling Seven they're trying to stay positive.
14: Yeah. But I hope she does get good results, but it will break her heart if she has got it.
11: A teenage boy has been charged with traffic offences as investigations continue into a two-vehicle crash at Alimba. Around 10 o'clock last Wednesday night, a gold Ford Falcon collided with a Nissan Patrol on Beerburrum Road near the intersection of Jack's Lane. The patrol rolled and the 19-year-old driver and a 17-year-old male passenger both sustained minor injuries. Police allege the occupants of the Falcon fled the crash scene and got into another Falcon that had been travelling with them. A 17-year-old Morayfield boy has been charged. In national news, the entertainment world is mourning actor Sam Neill following his sudden death, aged 78. Nicole Kidman has described him as one of the greats. Peaky Blinders co-star Cillian Murphy says he admired and adored Sam, while Russell Crowe says he was an inspiration. Aussie actor Magda Zabanski says it's devastating news, especially given he was cancer-free.
15: He's just a one-off, such a talented, classy, beautiful, wry, warm human being. Really lovely man.
11: And now with a look at all your sport, here's Rob McLennan.
2: Sport. Better Wellness 2025 stock clearance now on. Spas from $4,999.
16: Brendan McCullum has apologised to England cricket supporters following his sacking as the country's men's test coach.
17: I'm disappointed for all the fans that we weren't able to get the results that everyone wanted, and I'm sorry for that.
16: He was speaking on the BBC. AFL club Collingwood is seeking to downgrade Billy Frampton's one-match ban over a pinned arm tackle on North's Matt Whitlock. And Panthers and Blues star Nathan Cleary says he's not sure he's ready to leave NRL after being linked to a possible move to Europe.
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0: Mostly sunny one for the coast today and tomorrow tops of 23. It's a little bit chilly this morning, so, you know, maybe good advice would be to grab a jumper. I don't want to say I tell you all the good stuff here at Hot FM.
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0: But it's 8 degrees, but it feels like 6, so it is a little bit chilly. So you might need that jumper. But good day for the washing because it's going to be nice and sunny.
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0: Good morning, and it's time for Say It and Win.
1: Super excited for this. Yes, this is where we're chucking some cash away. All you've got to do is call right now on 1300 468 911 and say 91.1 is Hot FM as many times as you can in 10 seconds.
0: Mm-hmm.
1: Ash just did it and got a bit tongue-tied at 8.
0: I did, yes.
1: But you know what? I think anywhere between 8 and 10 seems to be the average at the moment, and $20 for every time you say it.
0: Yeah, it's a quick way to make cash. You know, it might be groceries, could be a little bit of an electricity bill. It could be fuel in your car.
1: Nice.
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0: 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It is Sam and Ash. Good morning. And right now it is time for this.
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0: Oh, yeah. Here
3: free
0: we go.
3: Money. Free money.
0: Day two.
3: 10 seconds. What did we do yesterday? $160.
0: So, yeah, that's right.
3: Our little mate who played yesterday got 8 out in the 10 seconds. Kayla from Maroochydore is having a crack this morning. Hey, Kayla, how you doing?
4: Good morning. Good, thank you.
0: All right. All you have to do is say the phrase 91.1 is Hot FM as many times as you can in 10 seconds. If you can do that, then $20 a correct phrase, and that'll adds up pretty quickly. So are you ready to roll?
4: Yes.
0: All right.
3: All right. Good luck, Kayla. We're right behind you.
0: The voiceover is going to count you down. Here we go.
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3: 7. That's pretty damn good. That's $140 coming your way.
0: Congratulations.
3: You did well. Yeah, you thought 5 off air, but you did 2 better than your PB, mate. There's 7.
0: Well done. Now, Kayla, what do you think you'll spend $140 on?
4: Probably groceries these days.
3: Yeah. I'm hearing you. I'm hearing you. Oh, well, congratulations. $140 is all yours for saying 91.1 is Hot FM 7 times in the 10 seconds. Good for you.
4: Thank you so much.
0: You're so welcome. $140 made in 10 seconds. That is the quickest amount of money you'll make in that short amount of time, which is pretty amazing, isn't it? John Mellencamp right now. Satan Win is back with Mikey after 9 here this morning. It's 91.1 Hot FM. Good morning.

0: 91.1 Hot FM, Sam and Ash, good morning at 7:15. How you going? Your shoes all right this morning?
1: Yeah, do you know what? I'm pretty excited about this, Ashy, because the coast is such a beautiful place. You just need a reminder of how magical it is when, okay, I came to, you know this, you're just rubbing me, you're mocking me now, and I'm going to come back at you with twice the vigour.
0: Oh, okay.
1: Because I did leave my shoes at volleyball last night at Mooloolaba Beach. Now, if you were in any other part of the world, they may have gone missing. But no, I went down there this morning at 3:30 a.m. to find my Birkenstocks in place, in the sand, missing me, going, hey, Sam, we're over here. So I found them, put them back on my feet, and here they are. So, yes, these little leather goodies.
0: He thinks that this is the problem that we have here, and what we've been semi-fighting over all morning is the fact that he thinks the Sunshine Coast is such a wonderful community for not taking his shoes. What he doesn't realise is no one wants his shoes
1: to begin with. You don't know that.
0: Who's taking another person's pair of shoes?
1: It happens all the time.
0: It's gross.
1: People get mugged for their kicks in New York all the time.
0: Yeah, but that's kind of fair because people usually wear socks with them.
1: You can't wear socks with Crocs, mate.
0: You can't wear socks with Crocs. So it's like you're flaky feet.
1: Since I've been taking bone broth, my feet are fantastic, thank you. That's a thing, by the way.
0: He has the most longest toenail you've ever seen in your life.
1: I call it Norbert.
0: How handsome's
1: Norbert?
0: I can't. I'm not looking at it. I'm absolutely not looking at it because the last time I looked at it, what happened to him?
1: You gagged.
0: I nearly threw up.
1: You actually gagged.
0: I had the bin. I had to race for the bin because...
1: You and I are besties. If I can't show you Norbert without you getting... Like, Norbert's a part of me, mate. Norbert's an extension. And so, by virtue, if you're unhappy with Norbert, you're unhappy with me. You either take one of us or you take none of it. No, hang on. You either take all of us or you take none of us.
0: That would have been so much more cooler.
1: Damn it, that wasn't cool.
0: It's 91.1 on FM.
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8: Hi, my daughter's got a fever that's not going down. 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
0: Good morning. Hey, Facts Machine is coming up next. Got some facts on Reese Witherspoon. She is an incredible lady, isn't she?
1: She's become a great actress. Yeah. But now she's become a sensational producer.
0: Yeah, she's a little more than that, which is very cool. So anyway, more details on Reese Witherspoon and those facts next after Noah Kahan. It is Sam and Ash. Happy Tuesday. Good morning.

0: Sam and Ash.
1: Sam and Ash's Facts Machine. Spitting out a daily fact you can use to impress your friends and confuse your enemies.
0: Sam, I want to talk to you about Reese Witherspoon.
2: No, thanks.
0: What?
2: You're going.
0: So, famous for playing lots of very cool movie roles. Obviously, Elle Woods, Legally Blonde's my favourite.
2: Your favourite?
0: Would you say you love
2: Legally Blonde more than Mean Girls?
0: Yeah, 100%.
2: Ooh, yeah. Interesting.
0: Definitely. All right, now, a few facts on her, because she's an incredible woman. Mm. Did you know that she loved playing soccer for years and that her passion eventually led to her becoming part owner of Nashville SC?
2: Didn't know that.
0: Yeah. She has a creative reset, she tells us. She spends 30 minutes a day painting. It's one of her favourite ways to unwind and reset.
2: Wow.
0: Yeah. In another life, she said, I would have gone into medicine. My parents inspired my fascination with the medical world and my very first novel, which was called Gone Before Goodbye.
2: Also interesting. Yep. Yeah, okay, no.
0: Her happy place, she says, I get way too excited in bookstores. They make my heart beat extra fast because I want to buy everything.
2: Oh.
0: Yep. We all know that she's a bit of a southern girl at heart. If it can be monogrammed, chances are she's done it. Bonus points for personalization and stationery and things like that. And believe it or not, her real name, do you know what her real name is?
2: No.
0: Laura Jean.
2: How do you spell the surname?
0: That's her middle name, Jean, J-E-A-N-N-E.
2: Yeah,
0: her first name is Laura.
2: But still Witherspoon's a surname?
0: And Reese, no.
2: Oh.
0: Reese is her mum's maiden name.
2: Wow.
0: So she's taken her mum's maiden name.
2: Yeah.
0: And has gone, thank you very much, mum. I'll take that. I'll use that as my first name. And her name is actually Laura. And now, isn't it funny when you learn these things and then now I'm looking at her. I'm like, yeah, of course she's a Laura.
2: Yeah, she does look very Laura-ish.
0: She's got the Laura beautiful tones.
2: So where'd the Witherspoon come from?
0: I'm assuming that is still her last name.
2: Oh.
0: Her actual last name.
2: All right.
0: I don't know. it's supposed to be a fax machine. Okay. No, why would you
2: beep, bop, beep.
0: Hold on. I know her mum's maiden name, but I don't know hers, all right? No, you'd think I would know. All right, can you just talk amongst yourselves for a second, please?
2: So, Sam, you're looking handsome today. Oh, stop it. But you're right. Thanks. Hi. I'll work out. Yeah, no, what's that? No, peptides? No one's doing that these days. Nah, wouldn't dare. What else is going on in your world? Oh, you know, just playing a bit of volleyball, losing my Birkenstocks, getting them back at the beach because the coast community is so wonderful.
0: Okay, I think we've had enough of you. All right, Witherspoon is her last name.
2: Yeah. Anticlimactic.
0: Anticlimactic, and also heard an internal monologue from Sam that we also didn't need to hear. Hey, coming up next, I'm going to share the next part in our family's journey as far as my daughter's blood journey goes.
2: So good.
0: We just get a bit funny having to talk about this, or not having to, but like I said to you this morning, I ummed and ahed about it, didn't I? I sort of was like, I don't know, sometimes.
2: People want to know, Ash. The number of people I see at shops and streets who pass on well wishes to you.
0: It's very lovely.
2: And ask me, are her feet really that big? And I go, yes.
0: Yes.
2: And how's Luna going? So there's always that combination. So there's a very, it's people are in, people love your story and need to hear it. You and I have grown up here.
0: Mm.
2: You've had Luna on air.
0: Yeah, pretty much.
2: You've had the baby. You got married here. You've had two children, three children here. I'm one.
0: Yeah.
2: And, and I think it's, people want to know what's going on.
0: Okay, so we hit some really big milestones yesterday in her journey, on her blood transfusion journey, and I'm going to share those with you next because I'm really, really proud of her.
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5: G'day, got a multi-vehicle crash on Burpengary Service Road or Old Gympie Road. It's heading northbound, blocking all lanes, the intersection of Pitt Road through Burpengary. Southbound, heading through North Lakes down to the Gateway Motorways, around a 20-25 minute delay now. Starting to get a bit heavy inbound through Mountain Creek on the Sunshine Motorway and slow through Bockerine on the Nickel May School Zone. Speed limits in place. 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
18: Good morning, Bruce Atkinson here, broadcasting from Cubby Cubby Country. Noosa Council CEO Larry Sengstock has apologised for the disruption caused by upgrade works to a key bridge in Tawantin. Dunalla Bridge was closed to one lane and one direction a week ago for major upgrade work, but it caused traffic congestion chaos and a backlash from business owners and residents. A two-way system was introduced on the weekend. Mr Sengstock has ruled out a temporary bridge at the site.
19: In terms of ferries and other opportunities, absolutely, we're looking at that. And something we'll, again, when we monitor it, we'll understand who's the real impacted, whether it's workers coming here or whether it's visitors or both or residents.
18: It works to a key bridge in Tawantin. Dunalla Bridge was closed.

0: results of tests on a sick migratory seabird found on Noosa's main beach on Saturday. The northern giant petrel was taken to the RSPCA's Wildlife Centre at Yeomundi and tested for bird flu. Queensland's chief vet, Alison Crook, says people need to stay away from any sick or dead birds they find.
1: Our ask of the community is to avoid touching these birds, but please record all the details that you can and report to the National Emergency Animal Disease Hotline on 1800 675 888.
0: Local tourism operators are being encouraged to apply for a share in $80 million of state funding. Tourism Minister Andrew Powell says grants between $1 and $5 million are available to eligible applicants and projects that drive visitation, encourage longer stays and support local jobs.
2: The Chris Fuller government is opening the next round of the Tourism Icon Investment Fund, which will back the projects that showcase the very best of Queensland in the lead up to and after the 2032 Games.
0: The first round of the fund included money for the upgrading of the Big Pineapple. In national news, the US Navy has resumed its blockade of the Strait of Hormuz, with America demanding any ships wanting to pass through are required to pay a toll, amounting to 20% of the cargo they're carrying. President Donald Trump says that'll cover the cost of ensuring the strait stays open. And federal police have charged a former childcare worker in New South Wales with 329 offences against children. More than 120 families have been contacted about the allegations, which involve 136 victims over 16 years. And now with a look at all your sport, here's Rob McLennan.
3: Sport.
4: Better Wellness 2025 stock clearance now on. 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
5: The NRL is plotting a move to ensure Mark Nwonga Niitawase plays for the Kangaroos at this year's Rugby League World Cup. He is set to go back to rugby union at the end of this season when his deal with the Roosters finishes up in October, but he could be offered a special two-week contract to stay in league. And AFL club Essendon may be facing a $50,000 fine after two players were cited for making contact with an umpire on Sunday. That's the latest news and sport.

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1: Good weather today, mostly sunny for the coast today. Tomorrow, tops of 23. 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
1: Good morning, it is 7:34. Hello. Hope you're well. Hope you're thriving.
4: And so is your magical little human.
1: Yeah, so my daughter Luna, she went in for her 35th blood transfusion yesterday, but we reached an incredible milestone yesterday. She's just turned 3 on Friday, so it's all happening in Luna world right now. And the body is amazing, and the work that some of these nurses do are incredible. And I just want to shine a light on that next, bring you into our family household after Shaggy.

0: What a tune.
1: Shug it.
0: The rap bit that Sam did. It was very disturbing.
1: Intermediation is a constellation. Looking at the stars because they're a constellation.
0: Yeah. Oh, damn, I couldn't even hit that
1: note. She loves me very much. It's infatuation.
0: Well played. That's good. That's good. That's good gear.
1: Spending a lot of time alone. It's called my...
0: No. Don't stop.
1: Never mind.
0: Okay.
1: So here you go.
0: Hey, good. Hey, yesterday was a big day in our household. It's actually been a big week for my now 3-year-old Luna. She had a birthday on Friday. She had a birthday party on Saturday. And it's been wild times. And she's been doing all this while being very low in blood. Now, she went in for her 35th blood transfusion yesterday, though she's catching up. Yep. She has a blood condition. It's called hereditary spherocytosis. Her red blood cells break down and it causes anemia. And her spleen's responsible for that. So her spleen erases all the misshaped red blood cells that she has.
1: Does its job.
0: So we went in for our 35th and sort of this time next year, the form will go in for her to have her spleen out. So we've really got probably, I'm going to say maybe another 15 months of this.
1: Okay.
0: Right?
1: And counting.
0: And counting. So in we go. And I just want to acknowledge the incredible nurses and the OTs at the hospital, the psychologists who do such a great job. This is a lot for a 3-year-old. You know, she's had a lot going on.
1: Yeah. Let's put this into perspective. She has a hole in her chest that doctors access once a month with needles, puncture her flesh and put a needle in this port and give her blood from somebody else. It's quite a traumatic experience.
0: It is. And like,
1: for anyone.
0: That's it. And she's just been like, she's been dealing with a lot of trauma, and it's easier when she's been a baby, and as older she's gotten, the harder it's gotten. And honestly, each transfusion I felt has progressively gotten worse, just from a point of view, nothing from a mechanical, logistical point of view at the hospital, just more from
1: an
0: awareness point of view from Luna. She fights. She fights them. She kicks them. She, like, it's not nice.
1: It's a traumatic experience.
0: But yesterday she jumped out of the car. My husband dropped her here and she was like, I'm going to the hospital today. I'm going to get blood. She has never said that. She has never been excited to go to the hospital. Yesterday she was excited. You've seen firsthand at 8 o'clock yesterday morning while the news was on, microphones were clearly off and I had to put some numbing cream on her. And usually that's an ordeal in itself. Sam usually helps me sort of
1: restrain her
0: so that I can get the numbing cream on.
1: It is what it is.
0: And yesterday I could see we only had about 5 minutes and it took me about 2 minutes to talk her around saying, hey, remember, it just tickles. It doesn't hurt when the numbing cream goes on. It just tickles. It's just a bit cold.
1: Cold.
0: And there was a little bit of resistance, wasn't there? But nothing like we've seen.
1: Nope.
0: She got that on. It was, okay, we get to the hospital. We go into the treatment room, which is where they access her port. And usually this is where she starts to tee off. Yesterday, she helped them. The lovely nurse, she said, can you open the wipe for me? Do you want to start wiping your own sticky off? And her eyes lit up. She's like, yes. She would crack it at this point, mate. Like, lose it. Like, we have to hold her down to get the stickiness off. And that's not even because the anticipation of the needle is a lot. Mm. Yesterday, for the first time, she wiped her sticky off. She still teed off, obviously, when the access happened, because like a needle, it hurts. Yeah. Mm. From there, once it was all in, she helped like push the tubes. And you know when you get a blood test and they just push the tubes in and it obviously releases the valve and the blood goes into the tube. So that was happening. And she got to pull the tubes on and off yesterday. And just the nurse allowing her to do that, obviously in a very safe, controlled environment, they said, Luna, can I get your help with this? Because I think I need your help. She went from crying, mate, to like, oh, yes. But I have never seen the magic like that happen where the language around something, someone who's so fearful, and for this lovely nurse just to say, hey, I need your help. Can you help me? Like, give her the control back.
1: So important.
0: So that she feels like she's back in control. As soon as we did that, mate, like, I sent you the videos just because I was so, because we take videos so that we can remind her, hey, remember when you got to do this next time? Because there's quite a lead up to go to hospital, a few days. She was extremely low in blood. Like, she hadn't been that low in quite some time.
1: It's so important. It's so important to have that level. And that's really clever from the nurse too to engage her that way.
0: And that's what I just wanted to shout out this morning. Mm. Like, this can be really, really tough, especially for her. And for her to have given Luna that control back, things that we'd been working. She has her own hospital book that we talk about the steps.
1: So good.
0: She's really proud of it. She took it to daycare. She shared it at daycare.
1: And so she was involved in the process as well.
0: In the process of it all, where she would be screaming. There was, I reckon, 10 seconds of crying when the needle went in yesterday. And that for us is such an incredibly huge milestone.
1: Amazing.
0: And so, you know, next now we just have to tackle her fear of water.
1: Yeah.
0: Which, but, you know.
1: Science has come a long way, though, when you think about it, too. Like, that level of engagement with patient is so key, especially in terms of, like, her having, as you said, having that control of her own body and what's going on and knowing how to anticipate. I just think back to myself, if maybe I'd had that same experience with my first circumcision, things could have been different.
0: Oh, stop it. Why do you? Why?
1: No, I'm just saying. I'm just saying, because if I maybe had a hand in the process, you know, the first hour of that would have been a lot smoother.
0: All right, that's enough from you. Okay, it is 7:44. Thank you, Sam. I appreciate it. Oh, no, I've already turned your microphone off. You don't even have to worry about talking. No, you're not. It's now my show. 7:44.

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2: And our first cab off the rank is one of our favourite schools on the sunny coast. It is charming, it is classy, it is fun, and it is headed by the fabulous Nicola Worthington, the principal of Bly Bly State School, joins us right now. Good morning, Nicola.
3: Good morning.
4: All right. Well, $10,000 for Bly Bly State School would be amazing. We're going to do a segment called The Principal's Pep Talk, and you've just got to tell us why you should be winning that $10,000 for Bly Bly State School. So take it away.
3: Take it away. Well, as you mentioned, we are the most fabulous school on the coast, but it has also been our 125th birthday this year as well. So we have just held our birthday celebrations at the end of last term, where we had over 1,000 members of our school community come and celebrate along with us. So we would like to, we're a school with great history, but also a really powerful future. So we are really looking forward to having the opportunity to use the $10,000 to take our students into future innovation learning hub learning. So we can purchase things such as VR headsets and take students to where they wouldn't otherwise be able to go to visit learning areas and around the world.
2: So great.
4: Wow, that's really cool.
2: That's really future thinking. Nice work, Bly Bly.
4: And 125 years of Bly Bly State School. That's unbelievable.
2: How long have you been there?
3: I've only been there a term, but, you know, maybe give me another 125 years.
4: Yeah.
2: Why not? All right. Now, we're also putting our principals to the test here, Principal Worthington. How principled are you? If you were to find $1,000 cash on the side of the road, what do you do with it? Do you hand it in or do you keep it?
4: Oh,
3: you always hand it in. Always hand it in because it goes to the person that needs it the most.
4: Oh.
2: But what if that's you?
3: then the world will bring that back to you in some way.
4: Oh, good advice.
2: Yeah, all right. Principal Worthington passes with flying colours.
4: Well done. Good luck to Bly Bly State School. You can jump on. You can vote for Bly Bly State School at 911hotfm.com.au. 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Thanks to Richard or Homemaker, your one-stop destination for all things school. Thanks, Mrs. Worthington.
3: No problem. Have a great day.
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1: Sam and Ash's Let's Get Quizzical. Pop quiz.
2: Come on. Okay, 10 questions, 60 seconds. Dean from Forest Glen is having a crack. Good morning, Dino. How are you, mate?
3: I'm great, thank you.
0: Yeah, good. Right.
2: Now, I've got 10 questions in my hot little hand here, mate. You just need to get them all right and we'll give you a grand. It's that simple.
3: Sounds good.
2: Does all sound right. good, doesn't it?
0: Let's do it. I'm keen, guys. Pass it any time. Take your first answer. None right. It's Nudie Run. 10 questions, 60 seconds, one grand. Here we go.
1: Let's get quizzical. $1,000 on the line.
4: 10 questions.
1: 60 seconds.
4: Let's get quizzical in 3, 2, 1.
2: What nationality is UFC fighter Conor McGregor?
3: Irish.
2: Which singer has the most Grammy wins of all time?
3: Pass.
2: Name one of Owen Wilson's brothers.
3: Pass.
2: What is the name of the trophy awarded to the winners of the State of Origin series?
3: Pass.
2: How many Harry Potter books are there in the main series?
3: 7.
2: What does BPM stand for in music?
3: Beats per minute.
2: How many centimetres are there in a kilometre?
3: 100,000.
2: What is the capital of Austria?
3: Pass.
2: Who directed Pulp Fiction?
3: Scorsese.
2: What gas do humans need to breathe to survive?
3: Oxygen.
2: Oh, we got all 10 out. We did pass on a few.
0: We got a pass there. 5 out of 10. Well done. Look, UFC fighter, boxer, Conor McGregor. Yes, he is Irish. The singer who has won the most Grammys of all time is Beyonce. Luke or Andrew Wilson you could have gone with Owen Wilson's brother. Mm. The Shield, State of Origin Shield is what we're after there. 7 books in the main series of Harry Potter. You got beats per minute and 100,000 centimetres. Right, Vienna is the capital of Austria and Quentin Tarantino is the director of Pulp Fiction. And Oxygen you got right too. So 5 out of 10, but not to be today. Thanks, mate.
3: Hey guys, have a great day.
2: Good on you, Dino.
0: You too, legends. All right, up next, Sam, we're going to put our colleagues to the test. You and I aren't feeling the love at the moment, and so we're just going to pop a couple of calls out just to see who really loves us around here.
2: I think you've been particularly mean to people lately.
0: Me?
2: And demanding.
0: Oh, have I?
2: I think you've been quite the diva.
0: Oh, okay.
2: Well, I've heard it said.
0: That's weird, because I thought they were talking about you.
2: No. Wouldn't have been. How could I possibly think that?
0: Let's get to it next.
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1: 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Sunshine Coast traffic.
5: G'day, got a multi-vehicle crash on Old Gympie Road, northbound at Pitt Road through Burpengary, heading down through North Lakes on the Bruce. You can expect around a 10-15 minute delay, and starting to get heavier now inbound through Mountain Creek on the Sunshine Motorway, and reports of a crash just off the Sunshine Motorway at the Dixon Road exit through Budrum. Slowing through Boccarina on the Nickel May, school zone speed limits in place. 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
2: Good morning, Bruce Atkinson here. We're being told to avoid sick and dead birds as the threat of avian flu reaching Queensland increases. A number of birds have tested positive to bird flu in WA, South Australia and northern New South Wales. A sick migratory seabird found on Noosa's main beach on Saturday is being tested for H5 bird flu. Biosecurity Queensland has a surveillance program in place to detect bird flu. And the chief vet, Alison Crooks, says public awareness is increasing.
11: This has resulted in a rise in reports to the National Emergency Animal Disease Hotline, all of which are assessed and triaged by our veterinarians. This increased reporting is positive. Recording and reporting of dead or sick birds by community members is a critical component of the surveillance program. It shows the system is working.
2: Noosa Council is continuing to monitor traffic flow in and around Tewantin. Doonella Bridge was closed to one lane in one direction a week ago for major upgrade work, but it caused traffic congestion chaos and community backlash. A two-way system was introduced on the weekend, and Council CEO Larry Sengstock says he met with business owners yesterday.
12: So we'll be having regular concierge-type meetings with the businesses, particularly here, to understand what their problems and issues are and what ideas they might have that we could help with to assist them with their businesses, because it's really important that we don't cruel them in this period, but it's also really important that we get this work done as fast as we can.
2: Applications are now open for the second round of the state government's $80 million Tourism Icons Investment Fund. The first round awarded $25.5 million to support 9 projects across Queensland, including money for the upgrade of the Big Pineapple. Tourism Minister Andrew Powell says the funding is aimed at boosting visitation and supporting local jobs and businesses.
13: Queensland is the home of the holiday, and we're investing in the attractions and the experiences that will keep visitors coming, staying longer and spending more in our communities. We're helping build the next generation of tourism experiences to deliver lasting economic benefits for all Queensland communities.
2: In national news, a growing number of Australians believe house prices need to come down, with a poll finding 61% support a drop in property values. The Resolve Political Monitor survey has found support for lower prices is even higher among renters and young buyers. It's also found support for the government's housing tax reforms has risen from 31 to 35%. And car maker Volkswagen says it may need to slash 100,000 jobs as it struggles with high tariffs and strong competition from Chinese manufacturers. And now with a look at all your sport, here's Rob McLennan.
1: Sport.
4: Better Wellness 2025 stock clearance now on. Spas from $4,999.
14: Daily Cherry Evans reckons Roosters teammate Sam Walker will be hungry for victory after the Origin decider. DCE telling Nine he's proud of him.
15: No doubt after losing an Origin series, there's a fire that will burn a lot brighter with inside of you.
14: Geelong has emerged as a potential future club for Bombers Zach Merritt. The agenda setters reporting Chris Scott has texted Zach to say he's one of the Cats' targets at season's end. And Panthers and Blues star Nathan Cleary says he's reluctant to leave league, as reports suggest he could move to European rugby.
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0: Weather today, mostly sunny for the coast, tops at 23. It's pretty chilly. It's only 10 right now.
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0: Good morning. Sam and I are feeling a little needy this morning. We've just noticed, like, I don't know, over the last couple of weeks that people haven't been as nice to us, you know?
2: Well,
0: I don't want to make it all about us, guys, and we don't want to play the woe is us, but,
2: you know. Why do you think that is?
0: Have you been feeling the same
2: no,
0: thing?
2: No, everyone loves me.
0: It's just me.
2: I'm just coming along for the ride to help you feel
0: what?
2: Supported.
0: No, you... This is not what you said off the radio.
2: Totally what I said. Yeah, that's what I said. It's okay.
0: You're being an absolute it stirrer today.
2: You are obviously feeling a little hormonal.
0: Oh!
2: Some might even say hysterical.
0: Oh. I swear
2: you need
0: God.
2: A Bex and a good lie down, you do.
0: I swear to God.
2: Hey, no, it's okay.
0: Does anyone want a co-host? Because I'm willing to give him up today.
2: Let me mansplain this to you. What's happening is...
0: Stop it, don't.
2: Your estrogen levels...
0: Shut up!
2: Okay.
0: Right.
2: Have you got Nando's going on?
0: Hey.
2: You're feeling a little perimenopausal.
0: You and I have had a conversation that we don't feel like we're being loved here at the moment.
2: Yeah.
0: And we just want to put a call out to our fellow colleagues...
2: Where's the love?
0: See who loves us. It's, wow. We really are feeling it, aren't we?
2: Needy.
0: Let's get to it next.

0: 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It is Sam and Ash. Good morning at 8:11. You and I just really wanted to put our work colleagues to the test today because we said the other day we had to call them for something and I think it was Mikey, and we had to ask him for something, and then we said, "Oh, I love you" at the end, and he wouldn't say "love you." And I feel like there's a, like, we're all friends here at Hot FM. We've got a really close family.
1: It's a big team.
0: Yeah. And I would say that, you know, we all get along really well. And I just feel that, you know, if someone was to say, "All right, yep, cool, love you," here, well, I'd be comfortable enough to say "love you" back.
1: Depending on who it was.
0: Oh, okay. Fair enough.
1: Yeah, well, is that the case? No, you're right, actually. Yeah, there's nobody here.
0: No. I'd be like, "Yeah, cool, love you."
1: A couple of the guys in the newsroom are a bit weird.
0: You're only saying that because they're looking at us.
1: But the newsies, I mean, they're a different breed, aren't they?
0: Oh, yeah. You got to make they're a different breed to enter your news feed. Am I right? That's what they say.
1: Yep.
0: No, not at all.
1: That's not bad. Okay. It's pretty good.
0: I was trying, and that's the main thing.
1: It's good.
0: All right, so what we thought, we would just call a couple of our work colleagues and just see if
1: they'll... Does it feel a bit needy? Like, it feels a bit 100%, needy.
0: But they're not going to know that. No, I just want... Do you know what? It's less needy and just more a scientific experiment to see where we rate amongst the people here at work. Because maybe we're giving too much.
1: How many times a week do you Google yourself?
0: God, it's never made.
1: No, me either.
0: Wait.
1: I mean, weekly. I wouldn't do it weekly. Who does that? Does ChatGPT count as Googling?
0: All right.
1: Okay, let's go back to what you want to do.
0: Okay, all right, let's make a call to Mikey. Let's tell him.
1: Yeah, but we know he's not going to.
0: Yeah, but
1: love
0: he
1: us.
0: Might. Maybe we caught him on a one off.
1: Okay,
0: all right,
1: okay.
0: Here we go.
2: Hello, Mike speaking.
0: Oh, hey, buddy. It's Sam and Ash. Oh. How are you?
2: Yeah, good.
0: Hey, that Say It and Win opener, where would I find that?
2: It's on the Say It and Win hotkey.
0: Oh, for some reason, I couldn't find it.
1: No, cool. All right, thanks, Ledge. We better get back to it.
2: All right.
1: Thanks, heaps.
0: Love you.
2: Bye.
1: Love you.
2: Bye.
0: Love you.
2: Bye.
0: Bye. Love you.
1: Yeah.
0: I should have found a sound effect for that. There we go.
1: Yep,
0: okay. All right, okay. Well, we kind of knew that was coming.
1: Yeah.
0: I pride ourselves on having a very good relationship with our sales manager.
1: Yeah, which doesn't often happen.
0: He's a wonderful human being.
1: He's a good egg. Scotty Too Hottie.
0: Yep.
1: We love him.
0: All right, so let's call Scotty Too Hottie. He'll definitely say it. Yeah, all right, here we go. Say it.
3: Hello.
1: Hello, legend.
0: Oh, hey, bud. How are you?
1: Sam and Ash.
3: Very well.
1: Mate, do we have a client lunch today that you needed us to attend?
3: That would be handy.
1: All right.
3: Are you available?
1: Yep, we'll be there.
0: Sam is.
1: Yeah. I love a lunch.
3: check your email.
0: Sorry? Did you just tell us to check our email?
3: Check your emails, mate. Yeah.
0: Actually.
3: You haven't responded a week again.
1: Yeah, massive technology shift there. That's I don't know if I'm up for that.
0: You didn't know what your password was, did you?
1: No, that's right.
0: That's fair.
1: All right, what time? 12 o'clock?
3: Yep.
1: All right, we'll be there.
0: Cool, man. All right, we'll talk to you later. Love you.
1: Thanks, love you.
3: Yeah.
0: Love you.
1: Love you, mate. Thanks heaps.
3: Yeah. Catches.
0: Love you.
1: He's not going to do it. He's gone. He's gone.
0: Okay. Well, that was great. Okay.
1: So we're zero from two.
0: Okay.
1: Starting to feel like Essendon right now.
0: Third time's a charm.
1: Or the Broncos.
0: Okay, let's call our GM, Roddy. Here we go. Literally. Wait.
4: Hello, it's Chris.
0: Sam, you gave me the wrong phone.
1: I just gave you a dodgy. Your face was priceless.
0: I literally just gave me a warning.
1: That was enjoyable.
0: You just
1: said give me the number. Have you got the number? I went, yeah, I've got a number. I don't know whose number.
0: Well, we have them all kind of prequeled up on the phone box so we can just go for it. Okay, all right, okay.
1: Is right,
0: this one
1: fun.
0: That I'm
1: Sorry,
0: seeing on the screen? Is this the right one for Roddy?
1: That's our boss Roddy's
0: okay.
1: number.
0: Okay, all right.
1: Promise it's not a prank this
0: okay,
1: one.
0: All right,
1: the last
0: okay.
1: one was very funny.
0: Okay, here we go.
3: Hello.
1: Is that Roddy?
3: Hello.
1: G'day, mate. Sam and Ash. How is ya?
3: Just Sam, isn't it? No, I can't hear Ash.
0: Oh, hi. Sorry,
1: she's
0: I am here.
1: No,
3: oh, hello.
1: Here.
3: Oh, hello, Ash. How are you?
0: Good. Good, mate. How are you going? You good?
3: I am amazing. Oh, thank you very much.
0: Good.
1: Can you settle a debate for us? Ash and I have been arguing here as to whether or not we've got an all-staff meeting today. And I said no, because it was last week. And you said, no, we're doing it. I said, we're not doing two in a row.
3: Correct.
1: Yeah.
0: Oh, God, thank God for that.
1: Yeah.
0: Geez, you had me worried there for a second.
1: So we're clear, I was right.
3: Oh, well, we don't have an all-staff meeting today. We had one on Thursday.
0: Yeah.
1: So that makes me right.
0: But I was right on Thursday when I told you we had it.
1: Yeah, but I... That's got nothing to do with today.
0: Okay, no, that's right.
1: Thank you, Roddy. Appreciate your time.
0: All right, love you, mate.
3: I'm here to help, as always.
1: Love you.
3: I love you.
0: Oh, yes! We got one!
3: It's true.
1: Oh,
0: Mikey wouldn't say it to us.
1: He's a jerk.
0: He's such a jerk,
1: man. You should fire him.
0: Get rid of him.
3: Consider it done. Hey!
0: They'll do us. That's so mean. Anyway.
1: Any wonder people don't say I love you? Now I think about it, we're not very nice people. Well, you're not. But I love you.
0: I love you. It's 91.1.
1: I love you.
0: Oh, I'm feeling so much better about myself.
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0: Good morning. It is 8:20. Alrighty, alrighty, alrighty, as they would say.
1: What you got?
0: Hey, we lost an absolute Hollywood superstar who's, well, our very own. Made it huge in Hollywood, but he is our very own Australian actor. So we're going to take a little trip down memory lane next. And something about The Rock.

0: Breakfast entertainment, nachos.
1: All right, we're going to start off with some sad news about the one and only Sam Neill.
2: Yeah, the fabulous Kiwi-born but Australian-adopted actor Sam Neill sadly passed away last night at his home in Sydney. 78 years of age. And it was a shock to a lot of people because he was only recently, it had come out that he'd beaten cancer.
1: Yeah.
2: So sadly it appears that it has struck back and claimed him. But we've lost a goodie there. He obviously has a most incredible CV. I've just been flicking through his IMDb account and oh my God, Ash, he's covered some ground. Jurassic Park is how he is known by a lot of people. Of course, Peaky Blinders. He was the bad guy in Peaky Blinders. Event Horizon, Untamed, Hunt for the Wilder People, Merlin, Bicentennial Man with Robin Williams, The Piano with Adrian Brody, The Hunt from Red October with Sean Connery, Dead Calm with our very own Nicole Kidman, Horse Whisperer, you name it. Like, he was in some of these are the biggest movies of all time.
1: Incredible, right?
2: Huge, huge career.
1: Did you just say you were on his IMDb account?
2: Yeah.
1: Makes yours look pretty terrible, doesn't it?
2: Yes, it does. Don't get your Sams confused. Just don't look at the CV section. You'll be fine. But in all seriousness, I remember when we've spoken to him twice on the show over the years, and just a generous soul, beautifully, softly spoken, gentle-natured man. Who just had so much wisdom to give. And there's going to be stories, I tell you now, stories and accounts coming out over the next days and weeks of just how beautiful he was. So many careers in the acting industry were nurtured and supported by Sam Neill, and just through being humble and just through being real.
1: Yeah.
2: There's a number of people that have already come out and said, you know, I wouldn't be what I am today if it wasn't from the gentle guidance from the most beautiful human who there's, you know, people that have talked about walking off sets because I said, this is not for me. This is not my industry. And he's gone, hey, calm down. Just take a breath and have some space here. And then blah, blah, blah. And they've gone on to become superstars.
1: Oh, how nice is that?
2: And I just think so many people will have those sorts of stories. And it's just great when somebody who is such a generous soul is acknowledged for just how beautiful they were.
1: Yeah, exactly. Well said, Sammy boy. Now we're going to flick from the great Sam Neill to The Rock. Now he is in the news a lot at the moment because Moana the live action came out on Friday, which was way cool. But
2: have you seen it yet?
1: Have not. No, haven't had a chance to
2: see it. Keen as mustard.
1: Will it be so cool? You should go see it with your daughter.
2: Oh, I want to. Yeah, because Moana I think is my favourite Disney movie.
1: Yeah, agreed. I think it's fabulous. I love the... just that Pacific Island flair to
2: vibe.
1: It, you know. It's really cool.
2: And the grandma reminds me of my mum.
1: Oh, that's beautiful.
2: She's a crazy village crazy lady.
1: So, look, he was being interviewed and he was asked about his stroke, you know, because Maui swims. Like, what would Maui's stroke be?
2: Butterfly.
1: Okay. Well, this was his answer. Have a listen.
3: What's your stroke of choice?
4: Domination.
3: Okay, all right, fine. I mean, I was going swimming. Obviously, whichever way you want to dive in, I was going to say you don't strike me as a...
4: Right, paddle. I get it. Maui, the ocean, Maui, that the kind ocean. Of stroke.
3: Yeah, domination.
4: I went to a whole other place.
3: It's fine.
1: Find a
3: one.
4: To domination.
3: I'm going, where
2: are
3: we going with this?
1: How did he get that out of that?
2: I'm not sure. Where's his head? Righto.
1: He doesn't, but you can hear it.
2: You can
1: hear quite the embarrassment.
2: Yeah.
1: Like, oh my God, what have I just admitted?
2: That's really funny.
1: But yeah, very interesting indeed. Okay. So Maui, the live action remake, get amongst it. It's in cinemas now.
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6: G'day, still around a 20-25 minute delay southbound from Burpengary down towards the Gateway Motorway and the Bruce Highway. Very heavy inbound outbound through Mountain Creek on the Sunshine Motorway between Kawana Way, Karawatha Drive. Also Dixon Road up to Karawatha Drive, slowing up around Ballinger Park. Bit of traffic through Bocarina on the Nickel May Schools, no speed limits. Also Burnett Street up to Budrum, hitting the brakes and inbound through Kunda Park, slow on Maroochydore Road. Police are making Queensland safer. They have an important job to do, so there's no excuse for abuse. Authorised by the Queensland Government, Brisbane. It's Travis. Another check in 30. 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
16: Good morning, Bruce Atkinson here, broadcasting from Cubby Cubby Country. A migratory seabird found ill on Noosa's main beach is being tested for bird flu. The sick northern giant petrel was taken to the RSPCA's Wildlife Centre at Yimundi on Saturday and tested for H5 avian flu. Queensland's chief vet, Alison Crook, says people should avoid, record and report any ill or dead birds they come across.
17: Reports of sick or dead birds in coastal regions will likely increase, as it is not uncommon for migratory seabirds to be found on our...
16: From Cubby Cubby Country. A migratory seabird found ill on Noosa's

0: does not mean they have bird flu, and testing will continue.
1: Meanwhile, conservationist twins Bridget and Paula Powers are now looking after the bird at their Lansborough facility as it quarantines, telling Seven they're trying to stay positive.
2: Yeah, I hope she does get good results, but it will break her heart if she has got it.
1: Noosa Council says traffic flowed well over the weekend under a new two-way arrangement for a key bridge at Tawantin. Doonella Bridge was closed to one lane in one direction a week ago for major upgrade work, but it caused traffic congestion chaos. A two-way system was introduced on the weekend, and Council CEO Larry Sengstock has apologised for the disruption.
3: Yeah, we're sorry. It is a project that needs to be done, and I think everybody accepts that. Now that we've changed it to two-way and given people that choice, we're looking to monitor it and see how it does affect. But it's not just here, it's really Yamundi Road, Beckmans Road that really gets impacted as well. So we're looking at that and seeing how else we can adjust and help to cope with the impact.
1: A teenage boy has been charged with traffic offences as investigations continue into a two-vehicle crash at Alimba. Around 10 o'clock last Wednesday night, a gold Ford Falcon collided with a Nissan Patrol on Beerburrum Road near the intersection of Jack's Lane. The patrol rolled and the 19-year-old driver and her 17-year-old male passenger both sustained minor injuries. Police allege the occupants of the Falcon fled the crash scene and got into another Falcon that had been travelling with them. A 17-year-old Morayfield boy has been charged. In national news, the tributes continue for Sam Neill, who's passed away suddenly, aged 78. Prime Minister Anthony Albanese says the New Zealand actor will be much mourned and long remembered. Hollywood director Steven Spielberg says he'll never be forgotten, while Nicole Kidman has described him as one of the greats. And now with a look at all your sport, here's Rob McLennan.
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5: 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Spas from $4,999.
6: Giant Riley Hamilton is the AFL's Round 18 rising star nom after just his second game. The 19-year-old recorded 15 disposals and kicked 2 goals, 1 in Saturday's 13-point win over Geelong. Nathan Cleary is yet to decide where his future lies, with the Panthers and Blues star linked to a possible move to European rugby, although on Nine he's wondered whether he's ready to leave league.
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10: All right, good morning. Oh, it's a little bit cold in here. I said,
13: brr, it's cold in here. There must be some taros in the atmosphere. I said, burr. Do the slow
10: OE. Ice. Slow it down now.
13: OE. I dribbled a bit.
10: Hey. It was never going to end badly, was it? Because
13: no.
10: We don't talk slow.
13: Nope. You think it? We don't talk it.
10: Hey, up next, you've got a tale about a stinky shoe.
13: You have been ripping on me this all morning.
10: This is the weirdest thing.
13: This is so not fair.
10: What do you mean? Terms like, I just want to praise the Sunshine Coast community for their incredible work.
13: Why are you doing it with breathy voice? It's not Celestial Ash time.
10: They've done such a marvellous job.
13: I'm proud of the place I live.
10: Here, let me do the tease for you. Hey, up next, Sunshine Coast, I'd like to shine a light on our incredible community and a tale of the stinky shoe. I'm going to do it next.
13: Don't say the tale. Don't say stinky.
10: Okay.
13: Just say shoe.
10: Oh, guys, you're going to love this story.
13: Taylor,
10: next, stick around.

0: You know you live in a magical place when you can trust the people in your community to have your back.
1: Yep.
0: And by have your back, that comes in many different ways. Okay. You know, we're incredibly supportive of each other's sporting and artistic endeavours.
1: Yep.
0: A lot of great businesses have started and have burgeoned from here on the Sunshine Coast, and we're hugely proud of a lot of the products that are manufactured here. But one of the little simple things I love is when people do honest little acts in the community. Now, last night I played volleyball for nearly 5 hours, from 3 to 8 p.m. last night. So my head was a little absent-minded when I left.
1: You played volleyball for 5 hours.
0: So good. Oh, breaks in between. Oh. I had a coffee at one point.
1: It was that nice. Is insane. 5 hours of exercise. How's great. Your body feeling today?
0: Fantastic.
1: Oh, good. Okay.
0: Yeah, I feel good.
1: Yeah.
0: But I was down there, and I don't know why. I usually leave my Birks in the car when I park, but I think maybe I was a bit far away and I needed them because I was going to be down there for so long. So I wore them down onto the beach. And I parked my Birks down by the temporary lighting where the volleyball courts are. And then obviously didn't think about it, went for a walk, went for a coffee without them, and then came back, played again, moved to a different court. And then at 8 p.m. last night, I just wandered off without them.
1: Okay.
0: I didn't know any of this until this morning, of course, when I'm on my way to work in the dark.
1: Yep.
0: And I go out the front door of my house, lock the door, because I'm barefoot, because you do. Your shoes are at the door, right? So you.
1: And Birks are pretty spinny, aren't they?
0: Yeah. Yeah, these are about 400.
1: You spend $400 on a pair of shoes?
0: Yeah.
1: Are you crazy?
0: Yeah, I think I'm up. Nah, they're good for my feet. They've really helped my
1: Morton's
0: neuroma. Oh, yes.
1: Okay.
0: And it stopped me getting the levels of shin splints and plantar fasciitis.
1: Oh, God, I concur.
0: Yeah, get into them.
1: Yeah.
0: Anyway, so I've got to put them on. And I went, oh, crap. They're not here at the door. Where am I? Crap.
1: Yeah, because
0: you've left them on the beach.
1: You're a creature of like habit, aren't you? You
0: know? So routine.
1: Yeah.
0: I'm so routine. And I think being an early morning person nowadays, you have to be because you don't want
1: to
0: think.
1: Or you have to have everything, like I put everything out the night before. Yep. Everything is laid out. It's grab and go situation.
0: Grab and go.
1: Yeah.
0: And also because I'm trying to be super quiet because I don't want to wake Nay up.
1: And you don't do quite well.
0: I don't do quite well.
1: To be honest.
0: You know, it's like that, isn't it? It's like if you've had a few bevvies.
1: Yes.
0: And then you think you're being quiet, but you wake up in the morning. It's like that Leonardo DiCaprio
1: guys,
0: scene.
1: You've got to be quiet. They're asleep.
0: On the Quaaludes. But there am I, trying to find them. Anyway, I thought, crap. Oh, no. I've lost my Birks.
1: Mm.
0: And I had a bit of a cleanse when I left the house. I've got very few shoes left. And I went, oh, my God, what am I going to wear? So I grabbed my sneakers and chucked them in the car just in case. And I thought, but I'll just swing by the beach on the off chance.
1: Sorry, what time was this?
0: 3:30.
1: Wow.
0: Yeah. 3:30. I'm smoking down to Moolabar Beach. Driving going, you know, 50.
1: Or smoking in your car.
0: No, not actually like, smoking. Like, smoking. So driving.
1: Driving. Okay, yeah.
0: Yeah. Flip of a coin, they're going to be there. Go down there, torch on the phone. I'm going down through the little access point there at the beach, down onto the beach.
1: Very scary.
0: Wow. You just don't know, do you?
1: No. And then,
0: scary for whoever encounters me that time of day. Sorry. Coming through, looking for my Birks. And I make my way down to the thing, and then what do you know, like a shining beacon.
1: Stop it. Are you actually kidding me?
0: Birks on the beach.
1: Like, sorry to be rude, but I haven't looked at your feet this morning. Yeah. Have you got your Birks on?
0: I got them on, baby.
1: Oh, fantastic.
0: Birks are on. And it was just one of those moments where you think to yourself, in any other country in the world, you know, they would have been stolen and broken down for parts by now.
1: I love that you're so naive around this. And, right. And friend-to-friend moment, maybe we could hold hands for this part.
0: Okay. I got you.
1: No one wants your shoes, mate. They're old.
0: Dude.
1: They're stinky.
0: Dude.
1: You have the biggest, longest little toenail I've ever seen in my whole
0: life. How good is that guy?
1: The most disgusting thing I've ever seen. There is no way in living hell anyone wants your shoes. No wonder they were still there. You're surprised by this.
0: I'm surprised.
1: I am absolutely not. Okay.
0: I am surprised.
1: You're like, oh, you're on the Sunshine Coast community. So wonderful for leaving my Birks here. No, mate.
0: You are mocking me.
1: They're a pair of shoes.
0: You don't know
1: that
0: they're not.
1: No one wants.
0: They're Birkenstocks. They don't know they're mine. They don't know that little stinky tinky pinky's been in the corner of them for quite some time. They don't know that.
1: Well, they also don't know that, you know, you could have had a bit of an athlete's foot flare up or something like that. No one's taken that risk, mate.
0: I reckon they could have found them. a storage facility for many things. They're quite large. I could break this leather down and make myself a pair of RMs and a coat.
1: It's 91.1 on FM. Stay.

0: 91.1 Hot FM, it's Sam and Ash. How's old mate? Oh, what's happened to your tattoo? It's a bit sore now, is it?
1: Yeah.
0: Sam got a Norway tattoo. What's it called?
1: It's called Odin's Horn.
0: Okay.
1: My family and I, we're four of us lined up and grew up drawing the other day.
0: Which is great. Like, good on you. But you're so cocky now because you've got so many tattoos all on the one arm.
1: Mm.
0: You got yourself a sleuve, mate.
1: I'm sleuved up.
0: And
1: 10% tougher.
0: And you... Mm. We're telling her, like, shouldn't that be wrapped up in Glad Wrap or have, like, Bepanthen or something on it?
1: No.
0: You've put nothing on it. You've played 5 hours of beach volleyball on the beach in the sand last night.
1: Bit grubby.
0: And now it's all red around there. What did you expect? You just got no idea on life sometimes, do you? For someone who's extremely smart.
1: Huh? Yeah, it's a goodie. It's only a little bit. Like, it's just nothing, a hot shower, a bit of soap, and then some pawpaw on it won't fix.
0: Oh, is that right?
1: I don't know now.
0: Okay, all right, let's get out of here.
1: Bye.
0: Actually, not yet. We're 10 minutes of the show still, mate. Stick around.
1: Oh.
0: What is wrong with us today? It's 91.1 Hot FM.
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2: 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Sunny Coast Surf Report with local surfing legend Robbie Sherwell.
5: Good morning. Light offshore winds, so clean conditions. Only half a metre or so of east-south-easterly swell, 11-second intervals. And we had a high tide about an hour ago, so low tide in about 5 hours. It is lurching up between Perigean and Sunshine. Southern corner of Alexander Bay is the biggest. 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

0: 91.1 Hot FM. It is Sam and Ash. Okay, we are out of here. Have yourselves a fabulous day. Satan Wynn is back with Mikey after 9.
1: Did I heard you just say then?
0: What?
1: Satan Wynn.
0: Satan Wynn.
1: Satan Wynn.
0: Of course, I'm talking about Mikey.
1: Yeah, no. You will win with that, Satan.
0: I'm just kidding. Yeah, so we had $140 go off today. Yep. So it's the quickest way you'll make cash in 10 seconds.
1: Kayla. Like,
0: oh, my goodness.
1: Hey, red hot tip for those of you who are going to play it with Mikey or Nugget an hour later or us tomorrow, listen to the countdown.
0: Okay.
1: When the audio does the countdown, it goes 3, 2, 1, go straight away.
0: Yeah, we've got a bit of a lag. We've had a bit of like a 2 second lag there. I'm like, you're losing 8 seconds there.
1: You're losing.
0: You're only leaving yourself 8 seconds.
1: Yeah, yeah. Crack on. As
0: My
1: soon
0: math
1: as you hear
0: wasn't
1: it,
0: mathing.
1: Crack on and good luck with it. So yeah, Kayla took home $140 today, which I'm sure will help with a bit of fuel and a few groceries.
0: Indeedy, McSweedy. All right, we're out of here.
1: Well, we can go now?
0: We can go now. You have been relieved. It's 91.1 Hot FM. See you tomorrow.
1: See ya.
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3: 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Sunshine Coast traffic.
4: G'day, reports of a crash at Sunshine Motorway southbound around Bradman Avenue just after Marucci River Bridge. Delays are on the bill. There's a bit of traffic through Mountain Creek as well, both ways. You're looking around 3 to 5 minutes. Quite busy Burnett Street at Main Street and Budra. Marucci to Radium Mount through Kunda Park and down through North Lakes Hill, around a 15-20 minute delay in the Bruce. Reports of a fire to Howard Street near Smith Street through Nambour. 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
11: Your news now.
12: Good morning, Bruce Atkinson with you. Queensland Police say a new crackdown on e-bikes and e-scooters is about saving lives. Assistant Commissioner Rhys Wildman says 12 people were killed using e-mobility devices last year, including 2 on the Sunshine Coast. 5 people have died so far this year.
13: We've seen a number of people, particularly young people, that are riding those devices are still in a critical condition or serious condition in hospital, and that's one of our biggest concerns.
12: Conservationist twins Bridget and Paula Powers admit they're concerned about a migratory bird on the Sunshine Coast currently getting tested for the deadly strain of bird flu. It was found on Noosa's main beach on Saturday. If positive, it'd be the first case in Queensland. The twinnies now looking after the animal in quarantine at their Lansborough facility.
14: We are concerned, but the main thing is the bird is still alive, which is a good sign.
12: Bridget and Paula on 7 there. Noosa Council CEO Larry Sengstock has apologised for the disruption caused by upgrade works to a key bridge in Tawantin. Doonalla Bridge was closed to one lane in one direction a week ago for major upgrade work, but it caused traffic congestion chaos and a backlash from the community. A two-way system was introduced on the weekend, and Mr Sengstock has ruled out a temporary bridge at the site.
6: In terms of ferries and other opportunities, absolutely we're looking at that, and something we'll, again, when we monitor it, we'll understand who's the real impacted, whether it's workers coming here or whether it's visitors or both or residents. We'll work out a system, hopefully, to assist that as well.
12: Parks and wildlife rangers will conduct a planned burn in Bribie Island National Park today and tomorrow, weather permitting. As a result, smoke may be seen in nearby areas, including White Patch, the Pacific Harbour Golf and Country Club, and Banksia Beach. In national news, a Liberal frontbencher has expressed concerns over the US imposing tolls on ships travelling through the Strait of Hormuz. Donald Trump says that'll fund the Navy's efforts to keep the waterway open and safe. But Dan Tehan has told the ABC it's an alarming development.
7: Any long-term strategy or plan which would start to see international waterways tolled would be very alarming.
12: And now with a look at all your sport, here's Rob McLennan.
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15: Brendan McCullum has apologised to English cricket supporters after his sacking as the country's men's test coach.
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15: 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AFL club Collingwood is seeking to downgrade Billy Frampton's one-match ban over a pinned-arm tackle on North's Matt Whitlock. And Panthers and Blues star Nathan Cleary says he's not sure he's ready to leave NRL after being linked to a possible move to Europe.
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18: Beautiful blue skies, lots of sunshine. The outlook for Sunny Coast weather, tops are 22. It's going to be like this tomorrow as well. 21 the max Thursday. Windy and showers now. And looks like those showers will continue for Friday and the weekend.
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0: 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Hello, it is Mikey in. And are you going to be our next winner for 91.1 Hot FM? Say it and win. I've got that chance after 10 on 91.1 Hot FM. 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

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Albie from Nunganell is in a moral dilemma that needs you to weigh in on whether he should fess up. We don't know what this is. I need to have a yarn with him off air, I think. Sounds bad. 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
2: 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Sunshine Coast Traffic.
3: Sunshine Motorway is slowing up eastbound from Kawana Way to Karawatha Drive. Cloud Road is slow eastbound through Little Mountain. Nicklam Way is slight delay through Warana. Burnett Street and Main Street busy through Budrum. Roochydore Road travelling well through Kunda Park. David Low Way at speed through Coolum and through Perugian too. 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It's Chris. Another update for you in an hour on 91.1 Hot FM.
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0: audio. It's more powerful than you think. What you hear can take you far from here. It can move you to dance, to run, to tears. 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
7: Hello, I'm Rob McLennan. A Liberal frontbencher says he has serious concerns about the US imposing tolls on ships travelling through the Strait of Hormuz. Donald Trump says it'll fund the Navy's efforts to keep the waterway open and safe, but Dan Tehan has told the ABC it's alarming.
8: Any long-term strategy or plan which would start to see international waterways tolled would be very alarming.
7: A growing number of Aussies reckon house prices must come down, with the poll finding 61% support for lower property values. Resolve Political Monitors found it's even higher among renters and young buyers. Some of Hollywood's biggest names are paying tribute to New Zealand actor Sam Neill, who died suddenly yesterday at the age of 78. Legendary director Steven Spielberg describing him as exceptionally collaborative. Toni Collette has called him a legend, a hero and a sweetheart. And Laura Dern's describing him as her beloved lifetime friend. One Nation's polling may be falling nationally, but the party is still looming as a threat in Victoria, 4 months out from a state election. The latest survey by Redbridge has Pauline Hanson's party a point clear of the government and the opposition. The online safety watchdog says social media companies are still falling short when it comes to protecting young people from sexual extortion. New figures reveal most victims are male, and the eSafety Commissioner says the tech giants need to do a lot more to detect predators.
6: Sport.